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1: Rising oil prices and treasury yields put a strain on the markets today. Here's financial correspondent Seth Sutel reporting from New York City.
2: Stocks lost ground as higher crude oil prices and the bond market stepped up pressure on Wall Street. The S&P 500 fell 0.4% Tuesday. The Dow gave back 328 points. That's about 0.6%. The Nasdaq composite fell 0.8%. The yield on the 10-year Treasury note rose to 5%. Treasury yields are used to set rates on mortgages and lots of other kinds of loans. When they rise, it slows down the economy by making it more expensive to borrow money. The price of crude oil rose again as the war with Iran drags on. Brent crude rose almost 3% and is back above $108 a barrel. Higher oil prices put upward pressure on prices for gas and diesel. Seth Sutel, New York.
1: News and analysis at townhall.com. From Washington, I'm Keith Peters. After moving back to Britain from California, Prince Harry and Meghan moved their two children to a new school in England over security concerns. We hear more on the story from correspondent Julie Walker reporting from New York City.
3: A spokesperson says the decision follows discussions with their security team. Prince Archie, 7, and Princess Lilibet, 5, just began the school year after relocating from California in late August. British media reports that the distance and traffic were concerns. The family is reportedly awaiting a government risk assessment on their security needs. Harry and Meghan, who left royal duties 6 years ago, have been expressing interest in reconciling with the royal family. They continue to refrain from using formal royal titles, which was a stipulation. I'm Julie Walker.
1: More on these stories available at townhall.com. From Washington, I'm Keith Peters.
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7: Opinions expressed on the following program are not necessarily those of KSCO staff, management, or advertisers. If something is said with which you disagree, please let us know by writing to us at comments@ksco.com.

0: Is Billy here? Where is he? Oh, I bet some people are freaking out right now, probably making a mess of their pants right now.
1: That part is true. That might be true.

0: Well, Billy Sunshine and Jim, too, being in the same room would be like matter and antimatter getting together for a party. Wouldn't be... why'd you pick this song, Jim?
1: It showed up on my YouTube feed.
0: That's the only reason?
1: Well, you know, I thought I'd... Yeah, it's a nice song.
0: It is a nice song,
1: it
0: yeah.
1: It is a nice song.
0: Billy's a good guy.
1: Okay. Yeah, yeah, sure. Okay. Yeah. Let's go with that.
0: I spoke with Billy a few weeks ago, and he's doing just fine, by the way, anybody who... Mm-hmm. There was some weird thing going around. Somebody was saying something weird, and I was like, what? I called Billy. Billy is doing just fine. So if you're listening, Billy, you know, we love you. I do, anyways. I don't know about Jim. But, yeah, dude.
1: Love is probably...
0: You're a cool dude. You already knew
1: love
0: that.
1: Is probably a strong word.
0: It's too strong for you.
1: Well, for me, yes.
0: It's not a word for wimps, dude. I tell you that. Uh-huh. People think, oh, love is the. The only thing, yeah, no, it's
1: well,
0: it's
1: sometimes
0: a
1: people
0: thing.
1: Overuse the word, yeah. Like, and they also overuse hate.
0: Yes, so, like I hate eggplant, but I really do. I think it's anytime I see somebody eating eggplant, I just want to smash it right in their stupid face, Jim.
1: Uh huh. Really?
0: Yeah.
1: Okay. Yeah. There you go. There you
0: tell
1: go.
0: You who doesn't use eggplant. Della Colmena. They would never stoop to that level. Even if you asked for it, they probably would refuse to make it.
1: I don't think that's part of Mexican cuisine.
0: You're damn right it isn't.
1: Mm-hmm. Eggplant is perfectly fine if you prepare it correctly. But, you know, I mean, it's not for everybody, so that's fine. More for me. Maybe not more for me. But let's see. What else is on my... Oh, yeah. So I guess I should give my progressive friend something, right? You know, I mean, because you can't win every... You can't... Not everything can be you lose, right? Never know him then.
0: All right.
1: So, Supreme Court basically said that Donald Trump's the post office rule, not delivering mail-in ballots.
0: Yeah. You know,
1: the preliminary injunction can stay. So, practically speaking, I guess mail-in ballots will be delivered by the post office by the midterm elections.
0: Good.
1: Okay. Maybe not.
0: It should have been taken care of a long time ago.
1: Yeah, I think
0: Jim.
1: It was timing that was the issue.
0: Yeah, totally.
1: But, you know, but, yeah, I mean, the thing is, you know, he's been a busy guy.
0: Yeah.
1: I think if
0: it happens for the next cycle or the next election, that's fine, too,
1: yeah.
0: As long as something gets done.
1: Let's see here. What else is... Oh, yeah. Price of oil is about $105 for West Texas Intermediate. It's about $108 for Brent Crude, last I checked. It might have changed, but because, primarily, the East-West pipeline in Saudi Arabia, where Saudi Arabia ships oil through a pipeline from the eastern part of the country to the western part of the country, which exits onto the Red Sea, to bypass the Strait of Hormuz, got hit over the weekend, presumably by drones or whatever. And so the pumping station, one of the pumping stations is offline. So they were shipping about 5 to 7 million barrels a day through that pipeline.
0: Mm-hmm.
1: So right now the pipeline is officially offline. So the Saudis can't ship 5 to 7 million barrels a day, which is a lot of oil, right? So whatever oil they're going to have to ship is going to have to go through the Strait of Hormuz, right? And, you know, previously I think they were saying that they were under U.S. escort, about anywhere from like 10 to 15 million barrels a day were going through the Strait of Hormuz right now. And then if you throw in the 5 to 7 million barrels a day going through the east-west pipeline, you basically are almost or just under what the flow of oil through the Strait of Hormuz was before Epic Fury started, before we started shooting up Iran. But without that 5 to 7 million barrels a day going through the pipeline, that would, again, re-restrict the...

0: It runs on diesel. Trucks run on diesel. I think trains run on diesel. I think ships, large ships, run on diesel.
1: Mm-hmm.
0: So if there's not a resolution in Iran, say within the next couple weeks to a month or whatever, it might be bad for the good guys come the midterms or whatever. So yeah. So if you're a I want Trump to lose type of person, that's probably good news for them. But so there it. And then let's see what else is there on this stack of stuff here.
1: Let me throw the phone number out there, Jim, and let people know the game plan for this hour.
0: Yeah.
1: Okay. Some point coming up, I think we should do it pretty soon. We are going to be giving away another pair of tickets to the Santa Cruz County Fair. Now, this is going to be, I guess an adult could call in, but really I want to hear from a kid. If you're an adult, Jim, get a hard-ass question that no adult's ever going to answer.
0: Okay, well, I already gave you one.
1: The one about the thing.
0: The pee?
1: Yeah. You know the one that we were talking about that you said no one's going to guess?
0: Oh, you mean...
1: If an adult calls, gets...
0: Oh, how many times I go in a day?
1: No. Right. That's the question that the adult gets.
0: Okay.
1: I've got a list of questions for the kids, though.
0: Okay.
1: So, I want kids to call in and win these tickets so they can take their parents to the Santa Cruz County Fair, mm-hmm. which starts tomorrow. Mm-hmm. I'm going to be at the Santa Cruz County Fairground Saturday and Sunday night from 7 to 10 playing music as DJ Chud. Be sure to stop by and say hi, and maybe even, if you show up, dude, you're going to be, unless you're dead, you're going to enjoy the music. You're going to be bouncing around. You're going to love it. Probably, may I say, even dance. Mm-hmm. But just stop by 7 to 10 Friday night, Saturday night, Sunday night. I will be there.
0: Oh, I would, but the U.S. Geological Survey has a restraining order on me for dancing. Apparently, it causes earthquakes, and they can't afford the hit because the insurance agents will all the insurance companies will go under if all these houses fall down. Everyone makes claims here in wherever I'm dancing, because Red, when I jump up and down, that is a large amount of force on planet Earth. That's a large gravitational impact.
1: You know, there's going to be monster trucks out there, Jim. Maybe some of them can drag you out along the fairgrounds.
0: I don't want to break any transmissions for them dragging my gigantic Earth around.
1: All right.
0: And that's just part of me.
1: All right. It's up to you, Jim. But Santa Cruz County Fair opens tomorrow, and I think tomorrow is Kids Day. It usually is. The first day is usually Kids Day, which would mean that kids 12 and under get in free. Mm-hmm. Don't quote me on that, but check the website. So theoretically, boy, you can get the whole family in for just, for free. Mm-hmm. We're going to be giving away a pair of tickets. And I have some Tangy Tangerine, Arthrodex, two blood sugar packs, and a brain and heart pack here available for sale. All right, Jim, is there a topic that you want to get to, or should we throw the question out there?
0: What? Well, throw the question out there?
1: Yeah, give away these tickets.
0: Well, why don't you throw the question out there, but which question do you want to throw out there?
1: Well, I'm going to surprise the kid, dude.
0: Okay.
1: I'm going to surprise the kid. And what I'm going to do this time is I'm going to say, just for instance, for you, Jim.
0: Mm-hmm.
1: What animal makes this sound? Are you ready?
0: Mm-hmm. Whatever animal you are, Dave.
1: Yeah, you don't get no tickets. Give me those tickets back, Jim. You don't get nothing, dude.
0: Well, if a kid calls and you ask him to define what a woman is, don't do that.
1: Oh, we could give that to the adult, dude. The adult calls in, oh, I'm a kid, or whatever.
0: Well, what's the definition of a woman? Are you a boy or a girl? Oh, no!
1: And again, if you live in Watsonville, I can bring the tickets to Watsonville and meet you somewhere and so you can pick them up there so you don't have to come all the way up here. Mm-hmm. All right? Fair enough?
0: Yeah.
1: All right, so let's get out to... I'm going to open up the phone lines now because I had them blocked.
0: Mm-hmm.
1: Okay? Kids, call in with your parents' permission, of course, and get ready to win some tickets to the Santa Cruz County
0: mm-hmm.
1: Fairgrounds.
0: Mm-hmm.
1: Now, I know that you guys will be asleep, or you should be anyway, Saturday and Sunday night from 7 to 10, maybe 7 o'clock. But if you're there...
0: How old the kid is, right?
1: Stop by and say hi to DJ Chud, good old DJ Chud. How will you know it's me? Well, I might be dressed like a killer clown, or a robot, or some cannibalistic humanoid underground dweller. I can't decide. Or maybe I'll just show up as myself.
0: Well, you could always look for your probation officer there, too, right? With the cattle prod? There you go, right?
1: That's a good idea, Jim. That's a good idea.
0: You should invite give your probation officer a free ticket to the Santa Cruz County Fair, right?
1: 479-1080 is the phone number. If you're a kid and you want to win some tickets to the Santa Cruz County Fair... Mm-hmm. I've got a pair here. Now, if you don't win tonight, you can get them tomorrow. I'll be giving away a pair tomorrow

0: and a pair on Friday. So let's get it started. Are you ready, Jim?
1: Yeah. Okay. I'm ready.
0: All right. 479-1080-218-5726. Phone lines are lit up. All right, let's get... I don't know how to do this.
1: Well,
0: Do you have a... I mean, how do we do this, Jim?
1: Well, figure out who the caller is, and then we'll figure out what the question is. Well, you already have a question for the...
0: I do have a question. Yes, I do.
1: Depends on who the caller is. We'll spring the question on them.
0: All right. Caller ending in 26. Can we get your first name and where you're calling from?
2: Hi, my name is Owen.
0: Owen?
2: Yeah. Hi.
0: Hi, Owen.
2: I'm from Prunedale.
0: Prunedale. Okay, well, you sound like you're a little bit... This question that I had was for a little kid. Probably too easy for you. You sound like you're extremely smart, Owen. How old are you?
2: I just turned 13 today.
0: Oh, you just turned 13. Do we have a question for a 13-year-old?
1: Hang on. Okay. Let's see here. Let's scroll up. Let's see.
0: You know, I got a better idea, Jim. Why don't we make Owen? Is it Owen?
2: Yes.
0: Why don't we make him do the animal sound, and we'll judge him, and we decide yes or no? Is it good enough, yes or no?
1: Oh, okay. Yeah,
0: okay?
1: Yeah, yeah, yeah.
0: All right, Owen. I want you to make the sound that a... what, Jim?
1: Do not say giraffe.
0: How about a camel? What sound does a camel make? I couldn't hear it.
1: I heard it.
0: I couldn't hear it. It wasn't loud enough. Let me hear it again.
1: I think that's good enough.
0: Is it your mom or dad there? Are they around?
2: Yeah, my dad's in the garage.
0: Okay, well, give the phone to him. Let's hear him make a camel sound. We'll judge him, too.
1: Okay.
0: Tell him to get over here and get on the phone.
3: Hey there.
0: So Owen's trying to win a pair of tickets to the Santa Cruz County Fair. I had him make the sound of a camel. And I think he did a good job, but I want to hear your impersonation of a camel. What sound does a camel make?
3: I've heard them spit. I don't know what sounds they make.
1: Improv.
3: What's that?
1: Improv it.
0: Just make it up. Just what sound do you think they make? Well, I think he did a better job than you did.
3: He definitely did.
0: All right. Well, I'm going to give him the tickets because your job was subpar, but he did a good enough job to win a pair of tickets.
3: Okay, here he is.
2: All right. We go to the fair. Let's go.
0: All right. So you got yourself a pair of tickets. I'm going to put your name on them. If you can't make it up here, just let me know and I can meet you somewhere in Watsonville that's a little bit closer to Prunedale. You're in Prunedale, right?
2: Yeah.
0: Okay. So I'm... Let me see. How about, you know, I'm going to take your phone number here, and then I'll call you guys and let you know about the tickets, all right? So, Owen, don't hang up yet. Okay, I'll call you after the show, and we'll arrange how you can pick up these tickets, okay?
2: Okay, that sounds great. Thank
0: all right.
2: you.
0: All right, Owen, congratulations. Now, Jim, what sound does a camel really make?
1: You're asking me?
0: Yeah.
1: I have no idea. Let's see. What sound does a camel make?
0: Here, I got one here on YouTube. Let's see what this sound is.
1: A deep guttural sound.
0: Probably like this.
1: Grumbling.
4: Hey, baby, what are you doing tonight? You want to ride my humps? You want to feel my lady humps?
0: What is that, lady lumps or lady humps?
1: Do I really want to go there?
0: I don't know. Let's see. Let's see.
1: So his wasn't that bad.
0: No, Owen got it pretty darn good. Yeah, he knows his animals, dude. He knows his mammals.
1: As long as you didn't say feel the camel's toe, then don't want to go there. That would get me in trouble. The camel's foot.
0: Oh, no, don't say that. Don't say that, Jim. All right. Congratulations to Owen and Pepe. Both of them will be going to the Santa Cruz County Fair. Hopefully you guys meet each other, say hi. It's a great place to meet people, the Santa Cruz County Fair. Everybody has fun there.
1: Everyone has fun there.
0: All right, Jim, let's get on with the topics here.
1: Well, let's see. What else is there? Apparently, what was his name? Was on Capitol Hill. Cash Patel, FBI. Uh-huh. And they were asking him all these weird questions. A lot of it was just, at least from the Democrat parts, was just like trading it. They were just insulting him and Donald Trump, and he just kind of insulted them back. And I'm like, okay. I guess he has to show up because he's required to testify in front of Congress every now and then for the oversight.
0: Mm-hmm.
1: And so it was just kind of stupid. I thought that was kind of lame. But then he pointed out, okay, this is what we've done over the past year. So apparently, according to him, the first time in FBI history, all 10 people on the FBI's 10 most wanted list had been apprehended.
0: Oh, wow.
1: Right. And he was highlighting that 2025, I think, was the lowest homicide rate in American history, or ever since they've been keeping records for the past 125 years. How violent crime, all these violent crime rates, robbery, homicide, whatever, they've all just collapsed like 18-20 double-digit percentage points, right? And I'm like, okay, right, that's probably a good thing, right? He's like, it's one of those things where it's like, okay, if you just strip all the political crap that we all insult each other about on Capitol Hill, it's like, well, you can point these out as, well, these are accomplishments. Mm-hmm. So did you accomplish these things or not? I mean, I would think a record low homicide rate in the United States is, pretty good. But, who knows? That was interesting. But, again, people were trading insults or whatever. What else was on my stack of stuff? Oh, yeah. Gavin Newsom was doing this stage interview with Jake Tapper, right? And I guess they wanted to bolster Gavin Newsom's macho man image or whatever.
0: Uh-huh.
1: So they're both fly fishing in Montana.
0: Oh, I heard about that.
1: So lame. But, And, Jake's asking him questions. And one of the questions was, what do you think about Kamala Harris running for president? And apparently Gavin Newsom said, if she runs for president, I will not run.
0: Right.
1: And Jake Tapper's like sitting here, like doing his fly fishing, going, what? What? What? Oh, yeah. Why would I do that to her? And I'm like, and so that was apparently news. It's like, so if Kamala Harris runs for president, then Gavin Newsom says he won't run for president. And I think people were questioning that. But the question, because what does that mean? Right? Is he serious? Is that really going to be the case if Kamala runs that he won't? Because he could be just lying.
0: Uh-huh.
1: Heaven forbid Gavin Newsom lies. I mean, that's never happened before, right? Or does he know that something that would precede him from running, is he not going to run in 2028? Or does he know that Kamala Harris isn't going to run in 2028? So it opens up some, between now and early next year, it's kind of pointless, right? And because after the midterms is when people start announcing whether or not they're going to run for president, because mm-hmm. it's a 2-year primary process, right?
0: Mm-hmm.
1: Because you have to spend at least a year just lining up your campaign staff, raising money, and all that stuff, right? Even before they cast the first primary vote, which I believe this election cycle will be for the Democrats. The first election is going to be in South Carolina, so who knows, right? So I thought that was interesting, and then this came out from the White House. They pointed out that real household income reached its highest level in history last year, $87,460. So I'm assuming that's adjusted for inflation.
0: Okay.
1: After-tax income rose by 3.1% last year. So, and of course they point out that during Biden's 4-year average, it declined by 1.2%. It actually went down. So, real-time household income last year hit its all-time high. And so, in terms of accomplishments, I think that's an accomplishment. Now, granted,
0: is it really if the prices are so high that they outpace
1: factors in inflation?
0: Oh,
1: it factors in inflation, right?
0: Wow.
1: So now, granted,
0: it's hard to believe
1: we don't have all the data for this year. Right? I mean, we've had I would say we've had inflation this year, because inflation this year is higher than it was last year.
0: What?
1: I know, it's hard to believe, right?
0: Oh, dang.
1: But, you know, inflation last year, we can look this up. Let's bring up Copilot. Let's see if I can bring up Copilot. You want to bring up Copilot?
0: Oh, yeah, yeah. Sure. There you go.
1: Hey, Copilot, can you tell me what the U.S. annual inflation rate was in 2025?
5: In 2025, the annual inflation rate in the U.S. was about 2.7%. That means overall prices rose by just under 3% compared to the previous year. Cool. See you later, Copper.
1: That one was totally random, but okay.
0: See you later, what?
1: See you later, Copper.
0: Is that what she calls you?
1: Yeah, I don't know what that... Well, I don't know what Copilot...
0: Do you have a nickname for Jim?
5: I think Jim was just having a little fun with the sign-off, that's all. Sometimes a quick nickname just pops up in conversation. I'm always happy to roll with it, and you can call me anything you like.
1: What is the... At this current rate, what is the inflation rate for this year?
5: Right now, the U.S. annual inflation rate is standing at about 3.4% for 2026. For 26, so that's where we're at for the year. So I'm just going to say goodbye for now.
1: There you go. So
0: why do you say goodbye for now? What is that all about?
1: I don't know. I don't know. I don't know. Maybe Copa's developing a personality.
0: Weird.
1: Or just...
0: I don't trust that girl.
1: Knowing what my... you could program Copilot with a male voice.
0: No way. What do you think I am? Some kind of freak?
1: I think the default is a male voice.
0: I know. Who wants that? Who wants to hear a guy talking to you?
1: A woman?
0: Oh, I didn't think about that. 218-572-6. Someone says, when I was in Coos Bay?
1: It's up in Oregon.
0: In Oregon, a couple months ago, I had a pizza with fried eggplant on it, and it was delicious. I think you're probably not telling me the truth.
1: No, it probably could be good. It just had to be good with something else.
0: You know, Katsu sent me a picture. He sent me an email the other day. He says, I don't know why you're so down on eggplant. I love eggplant. And he gave me a whole bunch of pictures of how it's prepared, I guess, you know, and people who like it. And it looked delicious, dude, but yeah, I'll have to take your word for it.
1: It has no taste. It's more of a texture thing.
0: Yeah.
1: And if you don't like the slime, the kind of slimy, mushy texture, it's not your bag.
0: KSCO Santa Cruz, KOMY, Lucelle Beach, Watsonville. Back in 2 minutes.

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0: 479-1080-218-5726, KSDODave@gmail.com. Hanging out with Jim 2 today. It's been a great day, Jim. What a day, dude. I love hooking up the kids with the passes to the Santa Cruz County Fair. I like even just thinking about the Santa Cruz County Fair. It puts a smile on my face, dude.
1: There you go.
0: Yeah.
1: I mean, I think I'm going to sadly miss it this year.
0: Oh, no.
1: You know, I miss...
0: Can I just pull you under the fence like last year?
1: I don't know, man. I don't want to damage the fence. I mean, that's a lot of pulling.
0: Get a tractor to pull you through.
1: That's a lot of... Yeah, dig a really big hole to fit me under
0: there. Just drag you through the damn fence, dude. Just rip you right through there.
1: Well, yeah, but then I make the Kool-Aid guy look a little skinny.
0: Oh, yeah. All right, Jim, what's next on the deal here?
1: I don't know. Let's see. I ended up watching a new anime on Crunchyroll.
0: Oh, what was it?
1: It's called The Beginning After the End. And it's a really interesting one because I guess it's a play on isekai. It's a wrinkle on isekai. Right? Isekai is usually some Japanese slob loser, like a office worker, salary man, or like a male high school student who's a loser, dies in modern day Japan and reincarnates in a fantasy world which is like based on a computer, like a Warhammer or Warcraft, World of Warcraft type computer game. And they're usually gifted with some like weird superpower, and then they all of a sudden they advance up into the ranks, right? In this fantasy world as their new life, right?
0: Mm-hmm.
1: This one is a slight wrinkle on it. The protagonist is the king in this futuristic spacefaring space empire, and which was dystopian, in which he had to like basically be he was an orphan, he was ruthless, he had to kill his way and fight his way to the top and just kill all his enemies, that type of thing, right?
0: Dang.
1: He dies. And he reincarnates as a baby in this, you know, swords and sorcery fantasy world with a mother and father.
0: Mm-hmm.
1: But he retains all his memories from when he was the king of the galactic space empire. But he's a baby now, right? And so he's like lamenting, like, you know, my body is so weak and frail.
0: It's the worst, dude.
1: And I'm stupid and I pee my pants. No, he's not stupid because remember he still has all the memories.
0: He still pees his pants. Probably.
1: Still pees his. He has no bodily control of his bodily functions.
0: What a job that is. Who wants to be a baby? Not me.
1: But you know, his parents are former adventurers, right? You know, one's like a monk or whatever. The other one's like a healing cleric, right?
0: Mm-hmm.
1: And you know, and so he's discovering, this is what it's like, must be to have a family. Oh, what are these feelings I'm feeling now that, you know, that my parents are looking at me and with these loving eyes. Is this what love is? Is this what being like in a family is or whatever?
0: Mm-hmm. That's so cute.
1: But the thing is, he also has memories of his previous life.
0: So he wants to kill people.
1: No, he doesn't necessarily want to kill people. He's relearning how to...
0: To not kill people.
1: Yeah, right. And then he also was gifted these awesome magic powers, the ability to harness mana, which is magic power in this world, right?
0: Mm-hmm.
1: And so he's trying to make his way in the world, and at some point, you know, he gets separated from his family for about a few years, and for a short period of time, you know, he's rescued by a dragon, and the dragon, you know, provides him some rudimentary training on how to harness his powers,
0: mm-hmm.
1: and it turns out the dragon knows his previous life.
0: Oh, and how's that? Is the dragon there?
1: The dragon was apparently responsible for reincarnating in this world.
0: Oh, and interesting.
1: So it's like, well, you know, you need to learn a lesson, right? You need to learn a lesson before, you know, in this life, right?
0: Mm-hmm.
1: And so eventually this dragon dies, you get in conflict with whatever, mm-hmm. another dragon, but, you know, he eventually ends up with the elves. And apparently in this world, elves, dwarves, and humans don't get along. But they're not at open war with each other. They just have a very, like, you know, it's a very Cold War situation. And so he ends up rescuing this elf girl and then taking her back to her kingdom. And, you know, when they get into her kingdom, all the elves, like, you know, they throw him on the ground. They're about to kill him because, like, you know, we kill human intruders. And then the elf girl's like, hey, he saved my life. Don't kill him. And everyone looks at it. It turns out that she's an elven princess.
0: Oh, wow.
1: And so that's where I am in the in the anime right now. But it's
0: interesting.
1: It is interesting because it, in terms of like it, the protagonist, you know, comes from a very, you know, dystopian hard life. You gotta fight for everything, and he's relearning as a child through the eyes of a child how to be, you know, how to trust people, how to love people, how to, you know, how to be kind, right? And, you know, so it, despite the fact that now even in this life he's going to have massive power, right, you know, in terms of being able to sling magic around, so mm-hmm. it's going to be I don't know how it ends. And the thing about you could ask your friend Katsu this, but like a lot of these animes, right, like they're based on what they call light novels or manga, mm-hmm. and the light novels or manga will span several seasons, mm-hmm. and worth of manga or anime novels. But when they do adapt it to anime, they'll like adapt like the first season, so like the first couple or two or three books or light novels or whatever, and then like so they'll like do like maybe 10 to 12 episodes, and then you expect that, okay, maybe next year we'll get the second season. No, it's like sometimes like 4 or 5 years will go by before you get the second season. It's really, wow. really frustrating because you get invested in the characters and you're like, well, what happens next? And you're like, I got to wait like 3 or 4 or 5 years before the next
0: that
1: season.
0: That sucks, dude.
1: Like, oh, come on, man.
0: That's terrible. What a terrible plan.
1: And it could be that the anime themselves are another way. Well, they're another way for the manga creator to monetize, to make money, but the anime also, you know, gets people interested in the manga, so they go buy the manga.
0: That's the main product.
1: Yeah, I assume that's the main product or whatever. And then of course if it's really, really, really successful, like, you know, the manga itself could generate like toys and merch. Remember Spaceballs? We don't make money from the movie. We make money from the merchandising, right? Mm-hmm. Or if they adapt it into like a live action movie like One Piece or whatever, right? Or, mm-hmm. right? Because, I mean, whoever made One Piece, you know, he's been doing that manga for probably at least 20 some odd years or something, maybe 30 years.
0: Dang, dude.
1: Right?
0: How do you come up with all those stories?
1: I don't know, but I know I can't.
0: Jeez.
1: And I think that one is. You could ask your friend Katsu this. It's probably, I think they're on one of the last chapters. Like the creator's like, where it's getting to the end where Luffy and his crew will eventually find the place where the One Piece is. The One Piece that everyone's, the One Piece is the treasure that all the pirates are looking for.
0: Huh.
1: And the world government. So, yeah, so there is that.
0: 479-1080, you know, you mentioned dragons. Mm-hmm. Unfortunately, dragons will not be at the Santa Cruz County Fair. They have all types of animals, but not dragons. Here's something, though, Jim. You remember I was telling you tomorrow is I thought might be Kids Day?
1: Mm-hmm.
0: It doesn't say that here, but I'm looking at tomorrow's schedule. It does open tomorrow, the mm-hmm. Santa Cruz County Fair. Check this out. It's from noon to 11. It doesn't mention anything about the hours at this price, the admission price, tomorrow.
1: Mm-hmm.
0: I'm assuming for the entire, you know, open hours. $2.50 for all fair attendees in honor of America's 250th birthday.
1: Ooh, that's cool.
0: Isn't that cool, dude?
1: Yeah.
0: Tomorrow, the tickets will only be $2.50.
1: That's awesome.
0: Holy moly.
1: As opposed to $250. That'd be just awesome.
0: That'd be a terrible promotion. And then on Thursday and Friday, if you show up before 5 p.m., they knock $4 off your ticket price. But tomorrow, boy, mm-hmm. if you want to go to the Santa Cruz County Fair, $2.50. Mm-hmm. I'll have to talk to those guys on there. You never make no money doing that. $2.50.
1: Well, hopefully you buy enough food and drink and souvenirs at.
0: Ah.
1: There you go.
0: Ah, ha, ha, ha. Jim, yes, very smart. Yeah, you're very smart, man. All right, let's check the phone calls, Jim, see what the cat dragged in. This caller ends in 47. Your first name and where you're calling from?
2: I had a couple of questions. It's Flint, because I had a couple of questions about the fair,
0: uh-huh.
2: or actually just one question, and then one question about. My first question is about Billy Sunshine.
0: Mm-hmm.
2: And, like, I haven't seen him in a while in my store, and I used to see him in there once in a while. But I'm really glad that you mentioned him.
0: Yeah.
2: And it would be interesting to have him come back. I don't know if he could refrain from the whole – I think part of it was – I don't want to go into it. It's no big deal. But hopefully he can come back and, like, give his opinion on what's going to happen in the election for November and stuff. That'd be cool. And Jim 2 would be all for it, too. I don't think Jim 2 would say, don't have him come on. You know, no. He's not. Jim 2 is not a Nazi, and he would probably respect Billy Sunshine. I was wondering, do they have, is there a way to change that song and have it say, Billy Army's nowhere to be found? Change it to Billy Army? Like,
1: Billy Army's around. Billy Army's around.
2: No, but I mean with AI, like if you were to tell AI, can you play this song but change the lyrics to Billy Army? It probably couldn't do it because it's copyrighted. But
0: It probably wouldn't, but there might be a, that's a fun challenge.
1: There might be a hack.
0: There might be a way to hack it, yeah.
2: But I was going to say, on the fair, did Billy Army mention that he's going to do any art this year in the fair? Because I know that he has some great oil paintings and stuff. He's so good, and I don't understand why he doesn't. He should do his Matisse, his frickin', he should do like his gut painting, like something that comes from the gut. It's got to be a big, it can't be these little 8x10s. It's got to be a little bit bigger than that, like his Mona Lisa. He's got to do his, and I hope he does it someday, because I think he has the talent to just nail one down. And you know, after we're all dead and gone 100 years from now, people would be paying millions of dollars for it. You know, of course, he wouldn't know about it, but, like, you know, like all the great artists of the past, like, you think about it, all these guys were poor, they never made any money, and then all of a sudden their art sells, like, 100 years after they're dead. Like, all of a sudden people are paying all this money for their, that's what's, you know,
0: yeah.
2: I hope that for Billy Army. I really do, because I think he's a talented painter.
1: Well, I hope he makes more money while he's alive. He makes some of it while he's alive.
0: Yeah. It's a bad timing if he doesn't.
2: I just wanted to throw that out there.
0: All right, Flinks, thank you for the call. I don't know. Hey, Billy, are you going to be texting at, I mean, are you going to be texting? Are you going to be...
1: have his artwork at the...
0: Hold on, let me ask him. Hold on.
1: Fair.
0: Are you going to have any artwork at the fair this year? ?
1: Mm-hmm.
0: We'll see what he says.
1: Mm-hmm.
0: 218-526-479-1080, KSEO Dave at gmail.com, DaveMichaels.com. Let's head out to the phone lines and see what this caller has to say. Ending in 04. Your first name and where you're calling from?
3: Hey, what's up, guys? It's Anthony in Watsonville.
0: Anthony, what's up?
3: Hey, man. So Dave, if you were to ask ChatGPT what happened to Billy Sunshine, would it answer?
0: I think so, yeah.
3: Yeah. Oh, okay. Yeah, that's yeah, and hey, man, yeah. I mean, I'm not sure what, I mean, with ChatGPT, you just never know what answer it's going to give you, right?
0: Right.
3: You know, but hey, guys, I just wanted to share, you know, there was an interview back in like the early 1980s when Barry White was talking about like, you know, like AI, you know, he was talking about like all the changes and how, you know, like computers and all this digital stuff going on was basically going to replace, you know, people's jobs. And he hit it right on the money, you know. I'm not sure what year, but I'm sure if you look it up on YouTube, it'll come out. Just put like, you know, Barry White interview about the future, and I'm sure it'll probably, you know, come out. So I don't know if anybody wants to go and check it out, but it's interesting because he kind of knew, you know, about the changes that were happening. You know what I mean? And he hit it right on the money, man. We're getting replaced by AI.
1: Wait a minute. Is this Barry White, the singer?
3: Yeah, Barry White, the singer.
1: Okay.
0: What? Somebody asked him. Wait. Tell me. Say that again, Anthony.
3: Were you guys even listening?
1: I was listening. Apparently Dave was kind of tuned out.
0: Say it again. I can't believe what I heard.
3: Okay, man. Yeah, I'm saying that back in the early 1980s, there was an interview with Barry White, and he was talking about, like, you know, like how computers and all this digital stuff that's going on right now was basically going to replace people. And it's an interview. And it's on YouTube. I'm sure it's on YouTube. I'm not sure how to, you know, basically how you would look it up, but I'm sure if you put Barry White interview about, like, I don't know, AI or something, I'm pretty sure it would probably come out, you know. So I just wanted to share that with you guys.
0: Wow, dude, that's very interesting.
3: Yeah,
0: thank you, Anthony.
3: Yeah, man, check it out.
0: All right, thank you for the call. 831-479-1080.
1: Copilot says, yes, Barry White did talk about technology replacing people, but only in a general warning, not a precise prediction about computers fully replacing humans. What Barry White actually said, multiple interviews from 83 to 85 show Barry White expressing concern about future technology and its impact on society, including automation computers. He warned that technology was advancing fast and people needed to learn as much as you can about AI and technology as we move into the future.
0: He said AI? He mentioned AI?
1: Well, It's in quotes, so yes.
0: Wow.
1: Another clip from 83 shows him warning people about incoming wave of technology, implying it would dramatically change society. All right. In a TikTok summary of a 1983 Jay Johnson interview, also highlights Barry White saying, quote, change is a warning of what's coming, and it frames it as a prediction about future technology transforming the world. Did he specifically say computers will replace people? None of the source interviews contain a direct quote where Barry White explicitly says computers will replace humans. He did warn about AI and technology's impact on society, caution that people need to prepare for rapid technological change, express concern about how technology, like the internet, could disrupt industries, including music.
0: Dang, dude, that is crazy.
1: I know.
0: You could be singing, you know, can't get enough of your... Well, compute, baby.
1: Again, you don't need me as co-host. 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
0: 218-5726-KSEO, dave@gmail.com.
1: Oh, by the way, a couple of little throwaways. Do you remember the Lindsey Clancy trial?
0: Is that the one that happened recently?
1: Yeah.
0: Yes.
1: The one where the woman killed her kids and she claimed postpartum depression?
0: Yeah.
1: They were interviewing some of the jurors. Now,
0: mm-hmm.
1: Barry, the one holdout juror, in addition to being a man,
0: it's black.
1: Was the only black person on the jury.
0: That was so crazy, dude.
1: And people were just generating these AI like memes of like they just have the black jurors like the Samuel Jackson character from Pulp Fiction.
0: Mm-hmm.
1: I don't give these mother effing. Mother effing this, mother effing that. She killed her kids.
0: Weren't they all white except for him?
1: Yes. Yeah. Eight, I think there were like, what was it, nine white women, two white dudes, and the one black guy. And the one black guy was like, they were complaining that he just couldn't get over the fact that Lindsay brutally killed her kids. I'm just like, yeah, you're saying it like that's a bad thing. That's kind of the, at least from my perspective, that's kind of the point, right?
0: Yes.
1: Now, granted, if she was clearly... delusional at the time, like, you know, oh my god, there's fire, my hair is on fire, that type of thing, and she just managed to kill her kids, I would be more sympathetic. But, you know, the evidence basically showed that, you know, she planned it. She went on Google to calculate how much time it would take for her husband to go to the store and come back and how much time she would have.
0: I doubt that.
1: No.
0: She did, but that's not necessary. I mean, if you're going to do it, just who cares how much time you have?
1: No.
0: He's going to find out. I mean,
1: no.
0: It's because, a nasty
1: because
0: conversation
1: if,
0: to have, dude.
1: If it's too little time, he'll come back and possibly stop her.
0: Yeah, well.
1: Right? And so I was just like, yeah, if you ever want to example, so when all my progressive friends talk about white supremacy oppressing black people, it's like, well, now you have an example you can cite. All these white women trying to oppress one black man, standing up for the truth, justice in American way, standing up to all these awful, you know the term awful, right?
0: Yeah.
1: Affluent white female urban liberal. And I figure awfuls are just, well, awful, hence the acronym. And we should stand up to more of them. These, you know, these overly educated, you know, women who are just like, I mean, they had one of them, I think there was one of them explaining, well, you know, Lindsey Clancy committed altruistic filicide. You know what filicide is?
0: I do not, Jim.
1: Killing your children is what it is. I'm just like sitting here, altruistic? I'm like, it just got me just, I mean, I was just, when I heard that term, I was just like, you got to be kidding me. I just like, you know, my internal temperature went up. My sense
0: Not
1: of,
0: in a good way either.
1: No, I was, it was like, they let these women on the jury and they're trying to explain, and one of them was like, you know, oh yeah, we got to make a statement for feminism. I'm like, by acquitting this person who killed her kids? I'm like, this is not the place.
0: It doesn't look good for you know, I mean, I don't want to get into it too much, but there's a rumor going around that women tend to be more emotional than men. And I can't, after considering this jury and the way they voted, I can't, geez, what more do you, I mean, if that's not, it doesn't look good. For I mean, that makes women look bad, in my opinion.
1: I think a lot of other women are probably sitting there going, you just made the entire sisterhood look really bad.
0: Totally.
1: Because of, oh, you got to let her go because she had hormone problems. I'm like, you know, whatever, right?
0: How many women have problems and don't kill her? No, right. it's just disgusting.
1: It's like, well, you got to quit Jeffrey Dahmer because he was hungry. he was hangry. That's why he ate all those people. I was like, no. I mean, that's how absurd
0: that's
1: it was.
0: That's why he ate all those
1: people. That's why he ate all those people. He was hangry, man.
0: Hold on. Let's pause from the fun. Billy sent me a text and says, no, nothing entered this year. So that's the question about Billy's art being entered in the fair. He has nothing entered this year.
1: We're not having fun with Jeffrey Dahmer's hangry defense.
0: Jeez.
1: He just could have just given him a Snickers, but no, he wanted something more substantial than chocolate.
0: Someone says, I call BS on Anthony. YouTube wasn't even invented in the early 80s, so how did he get this video on YouTube? It's just an interview that was filmed in the 80s. And somebody
1: put onto YouTube.
0: Somebody put it onto YouTube. let's see who this phone caller is, Jim. Ending in 20. Who do you think it is? Take a guess.
1: Who am I supposed to know?
0: Is it? I don't know. Let's take a guess.
1: Okay.
0: Is it Clint Eastwood?
1: Well, it's probably not Timothy.
0: No.
1: All right. So I have no idea. Maybe it's one of my favorite people.
0: Maybe it's Barry White. Let's find out.
1: I don't know. Is it coming from hell?
0: I don't know. Let's find out. Caller ending in 20. Your first name and where you're calling from?
4: Oh, Barry, you know this Barry White.
0: Jeez.
4: We just like to lay it down, take it easy on this AI stuff, baby. And Jim, too, are you sure you're a lesbian?
1: Yeah, I think I am.
4: Well, shucks.
1: I know, you're just going to have to resist the urge because I am sexual chocolate. But, you know, I mean, I swing a certain way.
4: This world's crazy, baby.
1: I know.
4: There's only one solution to this crazy world. And Don, better watch out, boy. It's going to pull the plug on you.
0: All right. Thank you for the call. 479-1080. What a freak show this show is sometimes, dude.
1: I know. Are you sure you don't want to do hangry Jeffrey Dahmer recipes? Like, pick your favorite cuisine. What do you think Jeffrey Dahmer's favorite food was? Chinese, Mexican, Italian, barbecue.
0: Off the air, Jim. I would love to make jokes about that kind of stuff. But I tell you what, there's a lot of things that I talk about and discuss and say off the air that I would never say on the air. As for one thing or the other, but I don't want to get into that on the air because it's funny, but I mean, it's also cannibalism. People got murdered. It's just kind of gross and inappropriate, I think. But.
1: Well, I think the defense of Lindsey Clancy is as absurd as the hangry Jeffrey Dahmer.
0: I don't like talking about that. I really don't. But yeah.
1: Oh, by the way, Hayden Panettiere. Remember
0: what's
1: that? Hayden Panettiere.
0: Hayden Panettiere.
1: The actress, she died a few weeks ago.
0: It's vaguely.
1: She was on Heroes. She was a star on Heroes, the cheerleader on Heroes, and a Nashville star.
0: What's the deal with her?
1: Well, she died. Yeah, apparently the cause was she consumed a drug that was laced with fentanyl.
0: Oh, dang.
1: That stuff kills, man. That's why it's good that our Southern Command is blowing up drug boats all over. Yeah, they're still blowing up drug boats, in the Pacific Ocean, the Caribbean.
0: You know, we have a PSA about someone who unfortunately met a similar fate because they took something that was tainted with fentanyl.
1: Is someone we know?
0: No, not nobody that you and I know personally.
1: Okay.
0: But it does happen, and there you go. It even happens to people that you would not expect it to happen to. It can happen, so.
1: Right. Well,
0: don't mess with drugs that you're not sure. I don't know what the message is, Jim, other than just watch out, man.
1: Mm-hmm. Mm-hmm.
0: Here's another phone call. This one ends in 666. You're in the air.
5: Hi, guys. This is Buster.
0: Buster.
5: You know, as I'm listening to Jim talk, something went through my head, especially since he's involved with the courts. And I want to make sure I got this straight, Jim.
1: Mm-hmm.
5: What you're saying is this black dude saying, hang Clancy, and these other women are very sympathetic. Is that the bottom line?
1: According to popular reports, or now confirmed by the jury, the jurors were in favor of not guilty by reason of insanity, and the one black juror was like, I ain't going with that. So he was probably in favor of conviction of at least one of the murder charges, or maybe one of the manslaughter ones, but he was not going along with not guilty by reason of insanity.
5: Gotcha. So he's got kind of a straight up, I mean, my impression, you correct me, he's got a straight up cold unemotional, unsympathetic viewpoint. Is that correct?
1: Well, if from the perspective of the other 11 jurors, I would say that's the case. But then again, maybe he's more sympathetic to the children rather than Ms. Clancy. You know, it depends on where your perspective is.
5: Okay, this is, I mean, this is an onion with so many levels. And I'm not, how do I say, I can't judge this guy. I don't know, I'm not an expert. I don't know, but this is a lot of issues. Now, think about this. Give me some feedback on this.
1: We're getting towards the end of the show, Buster.
0: 30 seconds.
5: Well, I'll do this real quick. Think about this. This woman is going to suffer and have nightmares and horrible thoughts for the rest of her life.
1: Maybe not. If you looked at her face, she has no emotion on her face. That is a dead looking, those are dead eyes.
0: Huh, that's the way to end a show, you guys. Thank you for that uplifting outro.
1: Well, the song.
0: Remember
1: is
0: to go to the Santa Cruz County Fair. Jeez Louise. KSEO Santa Cruz, KOMY, La Selva Beach, Watsonville. Thank you, Jim. We'll see you next week.
1: You're welcome.
6: This hour from Town Hall, I'm Keith Peters in Washington. Federal law enforcement officials announced daycare subsidy fraud arrests in Southern California.
7: Federal authorities unsealed charges against a dozen people in the San Diego, California area for fraudulently collecting government child care payments amounting to more than $10 million. Assistant Attorney General Colin McDonald.
8: Fraud offenses for allegedly defrauding federal and state funds by running ghost daycares.
7: Surveillance showed the defendants had few and sometimes no actual children attending their facilities. President Trump has vowed to pursue alleged cases of fraud and waste in government programs. The combined fraud cases alleged in California are even larger than the one with Minnesota Bay Feeding Our Future, whose leader was sentenced to 41 years in prison. I'm Jennifer King.
6: The Federal Reserve is widely expected to lift its short-term interest rate Wednesday for the first time in 3 years to fight stubbornly high inflation. A move that will put the central bank at odds with President Trump's support for a cut.
9: While President Donald Trump has consistently advocated for lower interest rates to keep American enterprise competitive globally and ease borrowing costs for working families, the Fed's insistence on tightening policy risks dampening momentum. Higher benchmark rates translate into elevated costs for mortgages, auto loans, and credit cards, placing unnecessary strain on household budgets already affected by broader inflationary pressures. Pro-growth policies such as deregulation, domestic energy production, and tax incentives address supply-side issues far more effectively than artificial rate hikes that suppress economic activity. Bernie Bennett, Washington.
6: The House this evening has passed the AM Radio for Every Vehicle Act by a voice vote. The measure now goes to the Senate. On Wall Street, the Dow down by 328 points. The NASDAQ dropped 204. The S&P lower by 34. More at townhall.com.
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6: NATO jets have downed a drone in Lithuanian airspace.
10: Lithuania's National Crisis Management Center says that the drone was downed around 60 miles west of the country's capital Vilnius and near the Kaunas Reservoir. The incursion follows a speech by NATO Secretary General Mark Rutte on Monday, where he said that strikes close to NATO territory showed Russian President Vladimir Putin's desperation and also his desire to sow fear and terror. Rutte added, such strikes would drive the transatlantic organization to increase its support for Kyiv. I'm Charles Delesma.
6: It was the first time a drone was shot down in Lithuanian airspace. Authorities did not comment on the drone's origin or purpose, saying further investigation was needed. But two Lithuanian senior officials said the device was likely carrying explosives. News and analysis at townhall.com. From Washington, I'm Keith Peters. Amid his country's trade war with the U.S., Canadian Prime Minister Mark Carney is heading to Europe. He hopes to foster deeper ties with the European Union.
11: Carney seeks a broader strategic partnership that could eventually give Canadians greater freedom to live, work, and study in Europe while stopping short of EU membership. The trip will put Carney back on a European stage after his Davos criticism of great power coercion drew a rebuke from President Trump. Canada has retaliated against American tariffs while Europe chose accommodation. Ottawa says its European drive is part of a broad effort to reduce dependence on the U.S. Rich Thomason reporting.
6: Prosecutors in California say they won't pursue the death penalty for Rob Reiner's son Nick and the killings of his parents. Nick Reiner was charged December 16th with first-degree murder and the stunning killings of the couple. More at townhall.com.
12: The Santa Cruz County Fair opens on Wednesday at noon. 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

0: 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I am your host, Kelly Powers, joined as always by my co-host, Guinea. 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
0: 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It's Thursday night, May 28th, and we are diving into the powerful intersection of psychology, spirituality, and the ancient wisdom of the tarot. 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You're not going to want to miss this one with Dr. Art Rosengarten. Join us live. It's Thursday night on the Nighthawk Resurrected.

0: Good evening and welcome to the Nighthawk Resurrected. This is Guinea and I'm here with Kelly Powers for now. But we have some really exciting things going on tonight.
1: Yes, we do. We have Dr. Art Rosengarten coming on. We're thrilled. He is a wealth of knowledge. He obviously, like I said, he's an expert in tarot. Also, he's blended psychology, tarot, spirituality, ancient wisdom. We've got a lot to talk about with him. So, rainy day, and kind of came, I don't know if I
0: say unexpected.
1: Well, not, you know, everybody checks their weather things, their weather apps.
0: I had some people this morning that were like scrambling because they didn't expect it to rain and right. Their projects were flooded.
1: Well, I talked to a few locals on the beach yesterday, and, you know, we've had, it's been kind of overcasted, but I'm like, yeah, it's supposed to rain tomorrow. Nobody knew, which is interesting. So, We're very excited for today. We hope you guys are staying safe. There was a big wreck on the freeway. I know that this morning kind of, you know, brought a little havoc to everybody's early morning commute to work. What else? So how's things going, Guinea?
0: They're going pretty fabulous.
1: Is it?
0: Yeah, until I get in the car with people that are rude, but that's okay. I'm pretty good with that.
1: Okay. Well, I'm sorry that people are being rude to you.
0: So, how are you doing, Kelly Powers?
1: I'm fine.
0: Just fine, huh?
1: Yeah, I'm fine. It's been like a really busy month of work. So, by the time like 6 to 8, 9 and 10 o'clock roll around, it's like, wow.
0: I feel you.
1: Wow. So what else is going on? A man in Maine called 911 four times asking for a beer delivery.
0: Did they bring him beer?
1: Drunk 911 beer requests. So do you
0: Don't
1: think
0: they have Uber for that?
1: I think he was drunk and probably calling the wrong
0: He thought he was calling Uber, but it was 911.
1: Yeah, so there was also a lady in Massachusetts. Talk about a really upset tenant. She was convicted after unleashing beehives on eviction officers. What? How do you even do that?
0: So she obviously was a beer...
1: No, bee. She was obviously a beekeeper.
0: Keeper.
1: Yeah. How do you sick bees? I mean, I guess you just, like...
0: Don't. Calm them down. You agitate them.
1: You agitate them and they attack whoever's around.
0: You agitate them and don't. So normally beekeepers smoke the bees.
1: Right.
0: So that it settles them down. And so, and in the smoke, they'll put like lavender and different things in there because mm-hmm. that helps to keep the bees calm.
1: Right.
0: And she probably agitated them. And because she's the beekeeper, they don't go after her because they, like, know.
1: And they
0: know who you are. They know, like, oh, this is the one that comes and feeds us and, like, makes our home, like, open so we can build.
1: Interesting. So there's a guy in, speaking of, you know, Dave Michaels was talking all about AI. There's this guy in South Korea who made a fake AI image of a escaped zoo wolf, like a wolf in the zoo. He made this fake picture that this wolf escaped.

0: weird. I mean, I guess I'd have to read the entire article, but, you know, I like AI. I like what...
1: the tools to help you do stuff.
0: Yeah, I like what Spencer Pratt's doing in Los Angeles for the mayor race with all his AI videos. I think it's, you know, not all of it's him. There's a lot of it's sparked.
1: There's a lot of people that are like AI people. That,
0: yeah, they're really creative and they know how to make these videos, and they're just coming up with these really cool videos. And I like that part in it. I think once we get closer to 2028 and, like, you know, these big elections coming, not this one, but the one,
1: we're gonna see some
0: really interesting stuff, because it's gonna be hard to tell what's real.
1: So you realize that there was, like, I think 1600 people that were in the digital department at Disney that got laid off
0: recently?
1: Yes.
0: Oof.
1: And so they're basically like the Marvel AI, all the stuff that they were doing in Marvel to make all those movies. AI can now do that.
0: Here's what I know. When the car came out, the horse and buggy market was like really upset because all the blacksmiths and everybody were losing jobs, right?
1: Right.
0: But it brought a lot of other new jobs, you know.
1: Well, what's going to probably happen is there's going to be, like, the big studios all using AI. Then there are going to be all these people that are out of a job. They're going to start making movies.
0: Right.
1: That are going to be kind of the same as what? Some of, like, cam movies or
0: right.
1: any of the, like...
0: There's going to be a market, too, for people that don't use AI in movies.
1: Yes. But or it could be that the people that are making the films, they're going to do this side the AI doesn't do.
0: Right.
1: Right.
0: Okay, we're going to take our first commercial break, and we will be right back with Dr. Art Rosengarten.
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2: Hi, it's MZ, and though I'm not particularly bright, I have been warning you for over 45 years. The hysterical anti-growth policies practiced in Santa Cruz County since 1978 would continue to generate a housing affordability crisis that has now reached unprecedented proportions. But is there any wonder why? Basic economic law, not theory, dictates that whenever the supply of anything, as in housing units, is artificially limited, its value will rise. Period. So here we are in 2026, 48 years after we passed Measure O in the city of Santa Cruz and Measure J in the county of Santa Cruz, both historical anti-growth directives that for decades made it so expensive and insanely difficult to obtain building or remodeling permits and all but impossible to create new parcels and land subdivisions, that the state of California has stepped in and ordered new uncontrolled development to take place in order to address our critical housing crisis. I myself find it sad and disgusting what has happened to downtown Santa Cruz with all the new six-plus story pigeon coop construction that has destroyed the character of downtown, but we have only our greedy and arrogant, selfish selves to blame for the decades of hysterical anti-development policies we have practiced in this county. Development is not a four-letter word, but it certainly has been treated as such for so long that now that the chickens have come home to roost, our community is only affordable to truly rich people. But to end on a high note, because the leaving trend and the AI revolution have both begun, lower prices, hell, possibly even a housing price crash, may well be in our not-too-distant future. So cheer up. For KSEO and KOMY, I'm MZ.
3: 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The earth has shifted.
4: And welcome back to the Night Hawk Resurrected.
5: Welcome back. Wow, that was really depressing, MC. Thanks for that.
4: Kelly.
5: Jeez. You know, way to look for.
4: Look forward to the
5: It's really
4: market.
5: Difficult when you live in a resort area. 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And I'm not that we're moving on because this is not what our show's about.
4: Okay. So,
5: anyways, keep your spirits up, folks. And you know there's options. 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And don't forget, he authored Tarot and Psychology, and creating the Tarot of Nine Paths deck. So, Guinea, do we have Dr. Rosengarten on?
4: Dr. Rosengarten, welcome to the Nighthawk Resurrected.
5: How are you?
6: Thank you. I'm feeling really good.
5: Well, that's a good thing, right? Feeling good?
6: Can I clear something up with you?
5: Please.
4: What is that?
6: Jungian, not Jungian.
5: Jungian.
6: Jung.
5: Jung.
6: Carl Jung.
5: Got it. Jungian. Well, I tend to butcher everything when it comes to pronunciation, so that's a great way to start off the show. Perfect. Perfect, perfect. Thank you for your time tonight. We are truly blessed to have a pioneer and such an innovative thinker and what you've done blending, you know, Jungian and clinical psychology together is, I think, it's a blessing because we need to kind of think out of the box, right? So let's talk about you. Did you grow up in California?
6: No, I grew up in New Jersey.
5: Jersey boy. Okay, I could see that.
6: I've been in California for the last 40 years, though.
5: Okay, so
4: you're pretty Californian.
5: You're pretty Californian by 40 years, I think so. what was your upbringing life? Pretty, you know, standard family life?
6: About 15 miles out of New York City in the Jersey suburbs.
5: Cool.
6: And it was kind of an upper middle class suburban Jewish neighborhood.
5: Yeah.
6: I grew up in.
5: Okay.
6: In the 60s. My family moved to California in the middle of fourth grade, and I lived in Los Angeles for 3 years, and then they moved back to New Jersey.
5: Oh, they're like, we've had enough of LA, we're going back. Well, I imagine Jersey in the 60s was a pretty cool thing, right? And 70s. I know New York had its troubles during that time, but...
6: Yeah, definitely. And this was just at the, you know, this was, you know, when the Beatles were just coming out and the whole counterculture was emerging.
5: Right.
6: In San Francisco and in New York, it were two of the epicenters. And I kind of was heading into junior high school at the time. And actually... It was in seventh grade that I first became interested in various kinds of psychic and we could say alternative mind treatments and, you know, parapsychology, paranormal and things like that. And I've pretty much in my entire long life have been on this same path. It's just grown in, you know, new branches.
5: So were your parents in psychology or even like the paranormal or kind of psychic realm?
6: No, not at all.
5: Okay.
6: They were atheists, secular Jews that at that time they were big proponents of psychoanalysis and Freudian analysis.
5: Hmm.
6: They both had gone through it. They believed in psychology and science and not too much religion, which was an advantage because by the time I had gotten to college, I was fascinated with Eastern religions. And so I studied for 10 years in San Francisco at the California Institute, first of Asian Studies, where I was studying Buddhist psychology and East-West psychology, which grew into the California Institute of Integral Studies, where I ended up getting my Ph.D.,
5: So what is the difference between Eastern psychology and Western? Like, is there some fundamental differences?
6: Yes, it's a good question. You know, I would say Western psychology has been really focused and very good at understanding abnormal psychology and psychopathology. Eastern psychology is more, you could say, the the psychology of wisdom.
5: Okay. So going within, like getting more to the spirit, the third eye, your chakras, yeah, things like that.
6: Exactly.
5: So what triggered you to blend psychology with tarot? Because that's, you know, I can see with the Eastern and studying that and how that would come to play, but that's unusual.
6: Well, quite honestly, I was in graduate school and I was taking a weekend seminar on the tarot taught by a professor, Indian philosophy.
5: Wow.
6: And which was quite unusual. She was also a tarot master. It's kind of her second love. And in that short class, looking at the tarot cards, I then got just a very strong sense that this would make such a great psychology. This could be so integrated into Western psychotherapy and bring more of a kind of psycho-spiritual dimension into ordinary conventional therapy. And so through pictures and images, because the tarot cards really are very psychological. They kind of show psychological experience in picture form. They right. show little stories in an image, and actually they're really talking about, in some parts, everyday, ordinary experience that we all go through, but it's showing it symbolically. And then it has a second system, which shows deep psychology or the archetypes.
5: Right.
6: Are you familiar with the archetypes?
5: Can you explain it to the audience? I mean, I know a little tarot, but definitely not enough.
6: So talk about Carl Jung, the great Swiss psychoanalyst.
5: Right.
6: He's the person probably best known for archetypal psychology. And so we all have them. And these are the deep blueprints of the unconscious mind.
5: Okay.
6: That all human beings are born with. It could be like the archetype of the mother, the archetype of the father, the archetype of the spiritual teacher, the archetype of death. And we can't know the so-called archetypes per se directly, but only through images, only through pictures of them. And they can be expressed, you know, there's, you know, inexhaustible visual way of expressing, say, the archetype of the father.
5: Right.
6: We have many different pictures of it.
5: Right.
6: It could be modern. It could be, you know, ancient. It could be your own personal father. But they all share in common the basic kind of core principle of father.
5: Right.
6: The archetype of fatherness.
5: That makes sense. Obviously, you know, like I talked about in the introduction, while you were in school, you wrote the first accredited doctoral dissertation on tarot back in 1985.
6: I was.
5: How was that taken in the community? Like, I imagine that, you know, because it's a different time now.
6: Well, it's interesting because, you know, in my own small graduate school, it was considered one of the best dissertations ever written. However, it's a small little alternative niche school. Now, I asked the chairman of my doctoral committee how he thought the conventional academic community would respond to my dissertation, which essentially I demonstrated experimentally the reliability and validity of tarot card reading, which has never been done before. And what he said was, well, he said, if you had shown that the tarot cards had no validity at all, the academic community would have loved it.
5: They would have applauded you and cheered when you walked down the corridors.
6: Exactly. But that's not what I found. I found that there was something going on with this which was quite remarkable, and the mechanism that things like tarot card reading or other divinatory tools operates out of is synchronicity.
5: Right.
6: Are you familiar with the word synchronicity?
5: Yes.
6: Do you know who coined that word synchronicity?
5: No.
6: Carl Jung.
5: Right.
6: That's where you get Jungian.
5: Right.
6: Right? So it's all come. And what synchronicity is, it's, again, it's like most of us in the Western world base things on cause and effect.
5: Right.
6: This causes that. Why did it happen? Because this affected that. And that's called causality, right?
5: Right.
6: But Jung taught there's another level where things are interrelated, but there's no exchange of energy. They're what he called acausal, or without a causal relationship, kind of magically, we could say, they seem to co-arise at the same time.
5: Can you give an example of what, like, an example of synchronicity in, like, everyday life?
6: Yeah. Well, classic examples are, you're thinking about, say, you're driving your car, thinking about an old boyfriend. It just popped into your mind. And all of a sudden, on the radio comes on your song that you two had together at the same time.
5: Right.
6: That you call that a coincidence, right? Now, at that point, technically, that is what we would call a synchronism, not a synchronicity, a synchronism. It's a coincidence. It will become a full-blown synchronicity when you can find meaning in the coincidence, when it strikes you, when it says, oh, my God, or oh, wow, or oh, that makes me think.
5: Right.
6: At that point, it's synchronicity. So now, really, these sorts of things happen all the time when you're geared to seeing them and looking that way. Looking at things that come up in pairs and randomly, and seeing that actually an relationship with them, if you kind of view them as symbols or metaphors.
5: So when you're paying attention and you're not just coasting through life, driving home in the car thinking about whatever, right?
4: When you're in harmony that synchronicities show up more often?
5: That maybe, because you could also be in major crisis and see synchronicity.
6: That is true. Another time where synchronicities tend to happen a lot is when you're traveling.
5: Oh, okay.
6: Sometimes to a far away land, people tend to have them more often.
5: Hmm. So getting out of your comfort zone.
6: Yes, getting out of your comfort zone, because let's face it, in our comfort zones, we're half asleep most of the time. We're walking zombies most of us.
5: Yeah. Yeah, so, we're coasting for sure.
6: We're coasting.
5: Yeah. And I know you might not be able to answer this question, but where does synchronicity come from? Is that from, like, spirit guides, the universe? How does it happen?
6: Well, it's a philosophical question that many have discussed and have ideas about. you know, including like quantum physicists are interested in it. My own sense of it is it's because everything is interconnected. Nothing exists in isolation. And but the way our kind of Western mind thinks and breaks things down, we tend to see things as separate and independent. But you know, like Native Americans, their way of much more synchronistic,
5: right?
6: And you know, and so a lot of it is, you know, Western science has actually not been synchronicity's friend, but I think in more natural native cultures, it's much more accepted and understood.
5: Right. How do we separate synchronicity from like just making meaning? I have a family member that she's part of a community online. Anyways, they find symbols and make meaning out of like everything. Yeah. So my question is how do we know? I mean, like you said, it strikes you. You can feel it in, I guess, the soul. How do you know when to identify synchronicity?
6: Yeah, yeah. Well, when you're having a synchronistic experience, it feels magical.
5: Okay.
6: It feels kind of magical. It's like
5: gives you goosebumps. You know, the hair on the back of your neck stands up.
6: Yes, that's true. That's called numinosity. Hmm. It's numinous, and it's like, you know, it's like, that's amazing.
5: Right.
6: Yeah. So with your friend with the symbols, you know, the way I see it is there's the difference between a living symbol and what we might call just a iconic symbol or a shallow cultural symbol.
5: Sure.
6: Okay. You know, like McDonald's is a culture symbol. It's not what I would call a true symbol. But when we're relating to something that has true symbolic value, it's usually tapping into the deeper archetypal level.
5: Right.
6: And it's generalizable. What symbols do is they de-thingify. They take it out of the realm of material objects that are just things, and they turn them into a symbol, which is more than just the thing that's being represented. With a living symbol, another world shines through.
5: Right.
6: You know? So you could pick up a pine cone, which is a beautiful thing in and of itself, of course. But say if you sat under a tree and just sat with it and studied it or just felt it, all of a sudden there is a kind of a synchronistic experience where another world is shining through. It may be in your imagination, maybe triggering associations that are much larger than just the pine cone.
5: Right. So obviously, you know, we're talking about synchronicity because really one of your specialties is tarot, right?
6: Yes.
5: And we're talking about imagery. So where synchronicity comes into play with tarot is obviously when you're laying out the cards, right? And you're reading according to your life or what's going on.
6: That's right. So, you know, I sometimes call tarot card readings as synchronicity generators.
5: Okay.
6: That's kind of what divination is. It actually intentionally generates synchronicity.
5: Hmm.
6: And this is some of the things that set it up. One, you randomly shuffle the cards exhaustively. So you take it out of any kind of preformed set until it's complete, natural, large set of possibilities.
5: Right. Okay?
6: That's one thing, shuffling. Another thing, a person comes in to a reading, they're already motivated to receive information that's outside of their normal way of thinking.
5: Right.
6: That in itself sets out more of the conditions for synchronicities to occur. Then the actual shuffling and selection of the cards, guided by a competent reader or doing it for yourself perhaps, that again brings you into kind of a light trance-like state, or almost a shamanic
5: mm-hmm.
6: kind of state. It happens very quickly.
5: Almost like a meditation, like almost like when you first wake up.
6: Yeah, yeah. And so, you know, I like to, guide people in the beginning and say that they should just meditate for a minute or two on what I call beginner's mind, or go of everything, giving up all your expectations and just being present to the moment and curious.
5: Right.
6: So all of these kind of preparations actually are setting up the conditions for synchronistic events to happen.
5: Let's talk about the deck of cards. Can you tell the listeners, is there different types of decks, or is there usually like a standard deck that most tarot readers
6: good
5: use?
6: Yeah, okay. Yes. Right now there are probably, I imagine, commercially available over 800 or 1,000 different tarot decks.
5: Wow.
6: However, there's only one tarot.
5: Okay.
6: Now, here's the difference. Tarot decks are artistic executions.
5: Sure.
6: Different artists can express tarot cards in different ways. And it's really quite beautiful, you know. It's when a person selects a deck, it's good to find a deck that speaks. But in the traditional tarot, there are 78 cards.
5: Okay.
6: There are two parts, the minor arcana and the major arcana.
5: Okay.
6: Now, the minor arcana is equivalent to a deck of playing cards, ace through king. In the four suits, follow me?
5: Yes.
6: Now, in the tarot, there's 56 minor arcana. In playing cards, there's 52.
5: Hmm.
6: What's the difference? Well, in tarot cards, there's an additional court card in each of the four suits, and that is the knights. So there's king, queen, knight, page, which is like a jack in
5: right.
6: playing card.
5: Right.
6: Right. So now the tarot and playing cards emerged roughly at about, I believe, the same time in Europe in late 14th century. Okay. So they overlap, and some believe actually that playing cards may have come out of the tarot deck, actually.
5: Sure.
6: So there's the minor arcana, the 56, but in tarot, there's an additional 22 major arcana or higher keys. Okay. And these are the ones that you've probably seen or more familiar with, like, you know, like
5: the fool, the magician, right?
6: The fool, the magician, the high priestess,
5: right?
6: The death card, the devil, you know, all of those.
5: Okay.
6: Those are deeper cards, those really reflect the archetypes. Okay?
5: Okay.
6: The universal underlying organizers of unconscious thought. Now, the tarot is not, doesn't exhaust all the archetypes. There are thousands of archetypes. But in the tarot deck, I'm going to say his name, and you're going to never forget it this time. Jung.
5: I've been told on this show probably 150 times.
6: Okay.
5: I'm going to remember, though, because of you this time.
6: You're going to remember it.
5: Okay.
6: So Jung, who didn't write a lot about tarot, what he did say about the tarot is the tarot cards are the archetypes of transformation. The universal forms, a special set that talked about the transformation of the human mind to higher consciousness.
5: Right.
6: So that's in the tarot deck as well.
5: So what do you think the biggest misconception that people have about tarot and tarot reading?
6: Thank you. That's such a good question. Well, first place, it's a myth to think that it's a threat to Christianity. That's been proved not correct. In fact, the tarot, which emerged in the Italian Renaissance in Europe, was not banned by the church. Playing cards were banned by the church for, the vice.
5: You mean
6: of
5: like
6: gambling.
5: Just regular, like, poker cards?
4: Yeah, they didn't want people gambling.
6: Yeah.
5: They didn't want people gambling.
6: Poker cards.
5: Right.
6: Okay. So another thing, that misconception, and I get this with many of my, my clients and my patients, and I won't read the tarot or introduce the tarot to everybody. Only those people, I think, who have some experience in this sort of thing and are open to it. But now, there are common misbeliefs, particularly about the devil card. If people believe in Satan and the devil and all of the kind of the Christian, belief system, they see the devil as, evil. And now, the devil is not a good guy in the tarot.
5: Right.
6: But the devil is more associated with the shadow or the dark side of the personality.
5: Got it.
6: It's the part, it's associated with things like addiction, delusion, attachment, bondage, these types of things that are a part of, human psychology.
5: Right.
6: And often, people say, well, maybe I have an alcohol or something like that. They, when they pull the devil card, it's just a reflection of, their addictive tendencies. It's not evil. It's just bringing the dark side of ourselves into consciousness to have to sit with it and have to own it and talk about it and learn from it.
5: It's like the death card, right? So pulling the death card doesn't mean you're going to walk out and get hit by a bus. It's more like a transformational or like letting go, turning a new leaf, something like that, right?
6: Well, this is great because I'm sure you're probably familiar, some of your audiences, with George Norrie in the Coast to Coast.
5: Of course.
6: Radio
5: yes.
6: show. Are you familiar?
5: Yes, he's done commercials for us.
4: Yeah,
5: so.
4: He's promoted us.
5: He's a great guy. Bless you.
6: Great guy.
5: Bless you.
6: By the way, I started out on radio with George when he was working in St. Louis before he took over Coast to Coast. And I used to come on and read tarot cards on his radio show once a month for a year and a half.
5: Very cool.
4: Nice.
6: So George is an old friend of mine. But it's almost a standing joke because whenever I've been on his show over 50 times, right? So George will always ask me the same question. He'll say, Art, what does it mean if I get the death card? I always give him the same answer. And the answer is, it means you're going to die, George.
5: Yeah, look but both ways when crossing the street.
6: Up, then I follow it up, and I say, but it doesn't say
4: when.
6: And George, we're all going to die.
5: Yes.
6: And so if you get the death card, this is an opportunity to contemplate the issue of death. Maybe someone in your family has died. Maybe you're ill and you have to come to terms with the possibility of death. It's an existential reality. And tarot is not for the faint of heart. Tarot will pull out core universal issues and it kind of tells the truth. And you have to, you can't just play around with it. You have to be prepared.
5: Right.
6: Right?
5: So, and this is going a little out of, do you ever do readings and just like laying down cards where you're like, oh, wow, this doesn't look good?
6: Yes,
5: how do you approach that? What do you do?
6: Absolutely, yeah. Yes.
5: Right.
6: I've given, I'm sure, about 5,000 to 10,000 readings in my career. So, of course, and that, but the thing is, it usually almost always happens when a person is really has all of these really difficult, complicated issues.
5: Right.
6: And the tarot just shows it. Now, my rule of thumb is one of the things that I always follow. I never hedge on a card.
4: What does that mean? You never hedge on a card?
6: In a gentle way, I try to, and I always find that every card in the tarot deck has a positive and negative side.
5: Okay.
6: Even the death card has a positive side. Even the devil card has a positive side.
4: So it's the way you look at things.
6: The negative side. And we need to talk about it.
5: Well, do you believe in free will? Like we have the ability to change any outcome?
6: I do.
5: Okay. So part of this would be, okay, so say you did a reading for me and it was like, wow, Kelly, things, you know, looks like you're having a tough time right now. But I could take the information from the tarot reading and hopefully navigate and make some adjustments did a reading for me and it was like, wow, Kelly, things, you know, looks like you're having a tough time right now. But I could take the information from the tarot reading and hopefully navigate and make some adjustments in my life.
6: And that's the value.
5: That's the point.
6: That's the value of a reading. Absolutely. In first place, I very rarely make predictions. I don't talk about the future. I view readings as a deep dive into the present.
5: Right.
6: Okay. Now, in one position in a what's called a Celtic cross spread, the final position, the last card I select is called outcome or long-term resolution.
5: Hmm.
6: But I always preface it by saying this is something that you can work towards if it's positive or work against if it's negative. But it will be on some level in your future and you'll need to account for it.
5: So if you're like concerned about like, and we're about 3 minutes to our hard break, but I just want to ask you this really quick. So, you know, there's a lot of people that are worried about everything that's going on the earth right now. Can you lay out tarot and go like, okay, this is what's, you know, kind of a snapshot of the globe.
6: Absolutely. You know, on coast to coast, I've done readings on, you know, outbreak of war,
5: right,
6: the economy.

0: on all kinds of, you know, on UFOs, all kinds of stuff. Now, on presidential elections, all kinds of stuff. It's very, and for instance, when the Ukraine war broke out, I was happened to be on Coast to Coast the first week. It just happened to be that it broke out, or maybe second. And George asked me, what do I see happening in the Ukraine war? And the center card was stalemate.
1: Ooh.
0: And we've
2: basically
0: been there for 4 years.
2: Where we're at. Right? Stalemate.
1: Yeah, we've been, it's been ongoing and ongoing for years, right, with no, you know, end in sight, I think, anytime soon.
0: Right. So the tarot is quite phenomenal in pulling that stuff out and opening up a very interesting window into things.
1: What an amazing tool. And I know you're a teacher, too. So when we come back from the break, I definitely want to get into clinical practices, tools, healing, how you apply this in your practice. Want to remind everybody, we're talking to Dr. Art Rosengarten. It's G-A-R-T-E-N. And so you can go to moonlightcounseling.com if you want, you know, to talk to him, if you have interest about the tarot. Anything else that they can find on your website?
0: Oh, my goodness. Yeah.
3: News this hour from Town Hall. I'm Keith Peters in Washington. The House this evening passed the AM Radio for Every Vehicle Act by a voice vote. National Religious Broadcasters Vice President of Public Policy and Salem Media Vice President of Public Affairs Nick Anderson said, "Make no mistake, House passage of the AM Radio for Every Vehicle Act is a tremendous victory for Christian broadcasters and communicators across the country. 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The measure now goes to the Senate. Salem Media is the parent company of Town Hall News. President Trump is dismissing worries about AI going rogue as a sick conspiracy against AI and data centers.
4: Industry leaders say the development of artificial intelligence should slow down to give safety efforts time to catch up.
5: These people are noticing that the recent instance,
4: AI safety researcher Raymond Douglas,
5: are much worse than a lot of people were expecting, and that we need to do something pretty serious to handle them and make sure that something terrible doesn't happen.
4: He tells Sky News,
5: "One way of making an AI not do something bad is to put guardrails around it so that even if it tries, it can't break out of the box or something like that."
4: But in a social media post, President Trump says the only guardrail needed is, quote, "a strong and smart high IQ president," suggesting the U.S. has that in him. I'm Ben Thomas.
3: Attorney General Todd Blanche says the Trump administration does not like the Supreme Court's recent mail ballot ruling but will follow it.
6: Of course, we're going to comply with the Supreme Court's decision, as we always do. That doesn't mean that we're not going to do everything in this administration that we can to make sure that there are free and fair elections.
3: On Wall Street, the Dow down by 328 points, the S&P lower by 34. More on these stories at townhall.com.
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3: Six. In the race for artificial intelligence dominance, some experts say China is nipping at the heels of the U.S.
8: At least two Chinese AI models pose serious challenges to their American counterparts. The latest AI developments have taken... taken on added significance ahead of an expected visit to Washington this month by Chinese President Xi. China has expressed worries about AI's risks to security and governance. The U.S. has accused China of extracting capabilities from American AI models to advance its own models. It's a claim that China denies. Rich Thomason reporting.
2: Seven non-citizens in Texas have been charged with illegally voting in federal elections or falsely claiming U.S. citizenship. That according to the U.S. Attorney for the Northern District of Texas. News and analysis at townhall.com. From Washington, I'm Keith Peters. The youngest mayor in the state of Georgia who made history has been removed from office. Correspondent Laura Winters reports.
9: The mayor of Stockbridge, Georgia, who made history as he became the state's youngest mayor, is out. Jaden Williams, who just turned 23 years old, removed from office just 10 months after taking the job, following allegations that he misused city funds. Williams is accused of using his city-issued credit card for more than $4,000 in personal expenses, including meals at restaurants, clothing, haircuts, and a movie. City workers noticing unusual transactions and notifying the city's legal team. Laura Winters, Atlanta.
2: China has introduced new border control rules that could ban citizens from leaving the country if they engage in illegal activities threatening national or industrial security. The rules that took effect Tuesday reflect concerns about technology. More at Town Hall.
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11: Armstrong and Getty, radio that punches back. 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

0: And welcome back to the Nighthawk Resurrected. This is our second hour of an amazing show once again.
1: It's a little quiet, Guinea. Turn it up a little bit so everybody can hear us.
0: Turn up your earphones?
1: Like everything. It's just too quiet.
0: I think you turned it up. You turned it down.
1: I know. Okay.
0: Get up.
1: So
0: get down.
1: Welcome back, everybody. We're talking with the legendary Dr. Art Rosengarten. And want to remind you guys, you can check out all his work at moonlightcounseling.com. Before the break, we were talking, obviously, about tarot because that is his specialty. Let's see, where do you want to start? You know, we talked about a lot. We talked about synchronicity. We were talking about details of the tarot.
0: What about spectrum?
1: Well, yeah. Okay. So there is, can you explain what spectrum of possibility means? I mean, that came up in your book, obviously, the tarot of psychology.
2: Yeah. So spectrums of possibility, I think of the tarot deck as the deck of possibility.
1: Right.
2: That's really what tarot is about. And each card has a spectrum of meanings. It doesn't mean one thing,
1: sure,
2: but it has its own spectrum or umbrella. And there are a number of different levels that you can look at that card forming a spectrum. And each card has its own separate spectrum. So there's a lot of meaning.
1: So that's where the tarot reader really comes into play, right? So
2: yeah.
1: Obviously experience, you know, and knowing how to read the cards, but there has to also be, I don't want to say psychic ability, but the ability to kind of use intuition and I guess the spiritual realm, maybe?
2: I totally agree. And I've been teaching the tarot for 35 years.
1: Right.
2: With my students, many come in with no previous experience.
1: Mm-hmm.
2: I teach them to trust their intuition, which is the most important way. Anybody can sit with a tarot card and apprehend it, which means sit with it without interpreting.
1: Right.
2: Just feel it. And then two things. One, look at your associations to it. Like, oh, this reminds me of this and this. And I'm thinking, you know, this is about. And the second thing is you need to get a competent lexicon or book. Like one of my books, I have all the meanings of all the cards based on research from 200 years of commentary on each card. And then sift it through that, and it's a combination of your own intuitive sense plus some of the long-established meanings associated with the card. I think it's a combination to otherwise it becomes too much freelancing, and anybody can say what a card means any way they want because they see it that way.
1: Well, I imagine, you know, with the big AI push, right, and you have all this online, a machine couldn't reach into that intuition because it's a machine. It's just giving you, you know, the programmed answers. So in order to have this work properly, it has to be done by a human.
2: Absolutely. I couldn't agree more. I'm not a big fan of AI, I have to tell you. But that's the limit of AI. The AI cannot access the human soul. And it's a machine. It has, you know, it's stupid. It doesn't really know what deep human experience is. It has a lot of information, tremendous.
1: Sure.
2: But with something like the tarot, or any oracle, no, it has to be processed through the field of a reader and a readee, or one's own solo field, psychological or psychic field. And a machine can't do that.
1: Have you ever had any new students that, you know, they just kind of blow you away because they have the ability to, you know, use their intuition and pull the information where you're like, wow, they've been doing this for like 3 weeks and they're amazing.
2: Absolutely. A number of them. I had this one really sweet young African-American girl out of Miami who was like 26, 27. Excuse me. And she was in a class with people that are mostly in their 40s, 50s, and 60s.
1: Right.
2: I've got a little cough here. I'm sorry.
1: No worries. No worries. You take your time. I have that, you know, we've done a lot of interviews, obviously, and we've had several teachers on that talk about that it's about intuition. You know, with Lori Williams and remote viewing, you know, she said sometimes the best remote viewers are the ones that come in and say, I don't know anything. I don't have any abilities. I just trust my intuition. And I imagine that's probably correct. The same.
2: I totally agree with that. Because even if you know a lot, doesn't mean you're going to be a good reader at all.
1: Right.
2: And you have to, I always, whenever I read, I always go into a sense of my,

0: psychic tarot readers. Now, in my classes, I always invite this very good psychic friend of mine to come in to one of my classes. And what I've learned from her and some other psychics are psychic tarot reading, and there's some really, you know, very talented people, most of them don't know the tarot at all.
1: Right.
0: They don't even pretend to know the tarot. They use the tarot as psychic springboards for their psychic readings.
1: Right.
0: But they're not tarotists. They will focus in on some details, or the tarot card will stimulate them. But there's a difference between a psychic and a diviner. Pure tarot readers are diviners. They may be very psychic, but they trust the process of divination.
1: So if somebody is interested in learning tarot, where should they start?
0: They should go online and look through a whole bunch of different decks until they find the artwork and the deck that they really like and they can talk about easily. Now, I recommend everybody at least go to, should have the standard Rider-Waite deck as probably the most popular and best beginning deck for readers, for individuals wanting to explore tarot, and then get a second deck that is more fanciful, perhaps.
1: Right.
0: And so first get a deck, then make some experiments yourself. Pull three cards every day and just sit and reflect on them. Maybe ask a question like, should I have dinner with Louie tonight?
1: Okay.
0: I don't know. So you pull three cards, and then you just sit with it and just see what thoughts come up. This is how you begin to kind of get familiar with the deck. And the last thing I'll say is get one of about four or five excellent books. I include my own book, Tarot and Psychology, but Mary Greer's books and Rachel Pollack's books and a few others. And in their lexicons, at the back of the book, their interpretations, they'll give like a paragraph for each card. If there's a card that interests you, read up on it and learn more about it. And slowly you're going to start learning the deck as a combination of your own intuitions and also some of the established knowledge about each card.
1: So how can tarot and like one of these sessions help specifically with issues like anxiety, trauma, depression, or maybe even like relationship problems?
0: Well, let's talk about relationship problems.
1: Okay.
0: The relationship problems are good. Most of my psychology practice, when I do a tarot reading, it's often relationship issues or family relationship issues, complex family situations. Tarot's fantastic for that, particularly in how to navigate. You know, I just did a wonderful reading a few days ago with a very complex family situation where it's a kind of a blended family with a woman who's having difficulty with her partner's children, teenage kids, and they're not blending with her kids. And there's all kinds of dynamics and power struggles and issues. It's a mess. So in sorting it through with a reading where the tarot is kind of guiding her and how to navigate different parts, and a card will come up and I'll say, well, how does that relate to the family situation? What part of you

0: is up here. And she'll talk about it. I said, oh, now let's look at it next to this card. What's the, you know, these two cards together, what is that, what's going on with that? Oh, well, that's really what's going on with me and the younger daughter. So it opens up conversation. And the interesting thing with, tarot in therapy, which I think is fantastic, really, we'll do one reading, but we will probably talk about that one reading for the next four sessions.
1: Oh, wow.
0: We may just have time in 1 hour to talk about the first three cards and what came up for them and how they're working on this and the inner relationship between, you know, their present situation and their obstacle. And that brought up all kinds of content, but the cards mark it. They're a visual marker of kind of subtle psychological dynamics. So when we finish exhausting a full reading after, say, three or four sessions, oh, there's so much information and therapy that's coming out of it. It's much more powerful than conventional therapy for some of these issues.
1: Do you see more therapists bringing these type of tools into therapy now?
0: I will, kind of, yes, but still, no. Most of my students, I've been teaching, like I said, for about 30, 35 years. Most of my students are therapists, and I've taught seminars for therapists, and the therapists all love it, but we're still very much of a minority. The
1: right.
0: Problem with the tarot, the tarot cards are very shadowy in this culture. They've always been. They have all kinds of projections. You get all kinds of weird people that are, you know, kind of, you know, occult people and flakish, you know, gypsy types and all kinds of. And so it's given a real bad name to the tarot. And so psychology, which is this buttoned up profession. But, you know, I wrote the first doctoral dissertation, which was there. I've written the book Tarot and Psychology. I presented my work to professional organizations. I spoke before 600 MDs and PhDs and gave an hour and a half presentation on the tarot and therapy with professionals. The ones that are a little more creative and open, and a lot of therapists are pretty open, they dig it. They like it. Mainstream psychology, buttoned up psychology, no. And then when you're working with mental illness, there you have to be, you have to really know what you're doing.
1: You have to be careful.
0: As a psychologist.
1: Right.
0: And a tarot.
1: Yeah, because I imagine, you know, you get into the working with somebody that is
2: a meaning making machine. Yeah. They might make meaning out of every card.
1: Right. You don't want them running with.
0: So I have a list of contraindications in my book. So definitely you don't want to do tarot with anybody who's floridly psychotic or is hearing voices.
1: Right.
2: What if they're manic?
1: That's kind of the same thing, don't you think?
2: No, manic is different than like that.
0: What did he say? I didn't hear.
1: Manic.
0: No, you don't want to do tarot with anybody with mania. You don't want to do tarot with anybody who's always looking to someone else to solve their problems.
1: Right.
0: And or someone that has things that they need to work on themselves, and they're going to tend to think it was some kind of, you know, woo-woo, magical mystery tour, and they go further into that tangent when they need to get their feet on the ground and deal with reality.
1: Right.
0: But
2: how do you know that the reality that they're dealing with isn't the one they're supposed to be dealing with?
0: Well, that's a reasonable question. The one way of answering that, I would say, is it working for them? Is it working for them?
1: Right.
0: Is it providing them a sense of well-being, self-esteem? and grounding. I mean, I'm all for, you know, if people have found things that work for them, they're far out and they're thriving with it. Oh, that's great. I have some patients like that that, you know, that are, you know, very spiritually oriented people. Sure. But there are.
1: But if their life is crumbling because they're having, you know, they're hearing voices and like things are not going well, then that's probably a pretty good indicator.
0: You don't give a reading to someone who's compulsively masturbating with a carrot.
1: Yeah.
0: That's not what they need.
1: Right. Right. So have you seen these type of readings? Can you give an example of you know, something, a client that has been helped, you know, where you're like, wow.
2: How long does it take normally to get a reading and then be feeling better?
1: Well.
0: Oh, yes.
1: That's a lifetime.
2: No, you never know.
0: Here's the thing about tarot. It's actually subtle. It is
1: subtle.
0: It's very subtle. You know, a good tarot reading shows the bigger picture, and it shows the unseen parts of it.
1: Right.
0: But I would say, I hate to say this, it sounds really ignorant, but I'll have to say it. My readings, at least, are always accurate. But, this is the but, accurate is not accurate. That's not what we mean by accurate. What it means is they're always relevant. They have to be. And, I mean, they have to be because tarot is us.
1: Right.
0: And they just pull out different parts of us.
1: Right.
0: What most people, it's amazing. Most people will come away from a good reading and say, wow, that's really accurate. You know, it's, and that was right on. But it's not like earth-changing. They'll say, yeah, you know, the tarot was exactly right there, as if, of course, you know, they just walk out like no big deal, realizing that was pure magic that got you there. We selected 10 cards out of a deck of 78 randomly, and what came out was, you know, perfect or near perfect. And they'll say, oh, yeah, that was good. That was pretty good. And actually what's occurred is something quite extraordinary, really.
1: That's where the synchronicity comes in.
0: That's the synchronicity.
1: Right.
2: Well, I'm sure that people have a different kind of opinion, because a lot of times on tarot cards, they think that a tarot card is using the dark arts. And that's where it's probably gotten a stigma from that, right?
0: I heard part of your question, not at
1: is
0: all.
1: Is your microphone down?
2: No, my microphone.
0: Your microphone may be fine. My hearing might be down.
1: Oh, no, you're okay. So he said, can you say it again, Ginny?
2: So basically, tarot's gotten a bad rap because people think it's part of the dark arts.
1: Right.
2: And so when you're talking about like magic in psychology, that like kind of might freak out certain people, don't you think?
0: Yeah, definitely. No, that's another misconception.
1: And where did that come from?
0: Well, there is that
1: movies
0: kind of, that came from, you know, Aleister Crowley.
1: Right. Yes.
0: All of that stuff. And there's a lot of people out there who are into tarot practice it out of the occult tarot.
2: Right.
0: And I'm not rapping on it. There's some, you know, validity in parts of that. I don't do that. I am a psychologically oriented Jungian tarot reader. My work has all been about, let's take it out of the dark closet and let's bring it into the light of everyday ordinary people's lives, where it can be helpful and therapeutic to work with symbols and images that have a spiritual lessons in them. And we're not going into the dark arts with tarot. I certainly don't.
2: Well, it sounds as if you're trying to bring it into the mainstream of psychology, where you're using the tarot as a tool rather than how people have used it in the past, correct?
0: Correct.
1: Well, and so give, for example, like we've interviewed some people, like, you know, the one that considers herself a white witch, right?
2: Yes.
1: And witch, there's a lot of stigma around that label, right? Yes, we've talked to some that talk in like the dark. Right. But she's like, no, I surround myself in white light.
2: Yes.
1: And I don't allow anything like that in.
0: Correct. And, you know,
2: well, the psychology,
0: there's a lot of the dark stuff going on out there in the world. And I don't really have anything to do with that. And I don't really subscribe to that at all.
1: Right.
2: Right.
1: Smart.
0: Okay.
1: So
0: that's been another challenge for me in my work. Because it comes with all of these dark associations.
1: Sure.
0: When, in fact, the tarot emerged from the Italian Renaissance, which was a golden age and a period of the freedom of the individual.
1: Right.
0: And an open library of learnings from other cultures. It was a very enlightened period in history. And that's the realm that the tarot, you know, was breaking from the church and the oppression of the church. And it's really kind of like, it was really kind of like the 60s in many ways.
1: Right.
0: So
1: I want to talk about your deck. We have to take our last commercial break really quick. And you guys, we have them on Zoom, so it's tough for me to get questions in. You can email me your questions. It's Kelly, KSCO, 1080AM at Gmail. Email them to me. That'll be the easiest way for me to ask him the questions. So we're going to take our last break, but we're going to come back. I want to talk about his deck and a lot more. This is the Nighthawk Resurrected. We'll be back in 6 minutes.
0: That's great.
3: This is an important public service announcement for residents of Santa Cruz County. The county is currently reviewing proposals and regulations for battery energy storage systems, also known as BESS. These are large, industrial-scale battery facilities designed to store electricity, often generated by solar or wind, so it can be delivered later when demand is high or generation drops. Battery energy storage is becoming more common across California, but getting the location right is critical. Last year, a battery energy storage facility at Moss Landing experienced a thermal runaway and fire, drawing attention to the risks associated with large lithium-ion battery systems. Incidents like that highlight why site selection, emergency response planning, access to water, and proximity to existing infrastructure all need careful consideration. In Santa Cruz County, several potential locations have been discussed, including areas near Minto Road in Watsonville and near Aptos High School. These locations have raised questions because of their proximity to homes, schools, farmlands, waterways, and environmentally sensitive areas. Battery storage facilities are often placed near existing power substations and typically require access to large amounts of water. If you choose to contact your county supervisor, you can ask questions about safety standards, emergency response planning, and environmental impacts, and you can suggest that battery energy storage projects be located in areas that minimize risks to people, property, and sensitive land. To learn more, the easiest way is to search online for Santa Cruz County BESS. You can also contact the Santa Cruz County Board of Supervisors directly. The phone number is 831-454-2200. You can email the board at boardofsupervisors@santacruzcountyca.gov or email your individual supervisor. Those email addresses are also listed on the county website. Battery energy storage is a complex issue with long-term implications for public safety, land use, and the environment. Please take the time to stay informed and make your voice heard on decisions that will shape the future of Santa Cruz County.
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12: 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I've been studying healthy bodies for 35 years. And what I've got to tell you may shock and surprise you, but if you listen up, it may change your life.
13: I've been seeing a lot of commercials for Cleanser Toner Treatment Triad, the brainchild of two Stanford-trained dermatologists. They came up with the idea in the early 90s, and the rest made acne medication history. And if you've seen the commercials, you know why. They're very compelling. From movie star endorsements to regular teen testimonials, make a convincing appeal that all you have to do is use their products and your blemishes will be banished for good. The active ingredient is called benzoyl peroxide. It kills acne bacteria, and it also helps remove excess and accumulated pore-clogging skin cells and their debris, as well as skin oils. This creates a smoother look to the skin and improves its appearance. Its anti-inflammatory effects may also support skin healing. Benzoyl peroxide is also a poison to cells, and it can ultimately kill them. Given its well-known toxicity, the FDA limits the use of benzoyl peroxide to 5 and 10%, and acne blemishes, which are really nothing more than the end result of cell chemistry gone nuts, is not really a drug or medication issue anyway. The typical acne blemish is caused by the acne blemish's messed up biochemistry. Stress and growth hormones are involved too, insulin and blood sugar, and so is the digestive system. Nutritional deficiencies don't help, and that's pretty much it. Stay away from foods that cause digestive distress, and stay away from foods that mess up your blood sugar chemistry. Use lots of electrolytes, B vitamins, rich amounts of veggies and veggie juices. 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
14: 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The earth has shifted.
2: And welcome back to the Nighthawk Resurrected. We only have 22 minutes left.
1: This has been a really great, interesting episode. I've had a really, really good time. Thank you, Dr. Art Rosengarten. You've been a fantastic guest. And our microphone is your microphone. So anytime you want to come, you want to talk, you got something to say, you have an open mic here.
0: I'd love to come back.
1: Thank you. Thank you. Okay. So tell us, I know you developed your own cards. Yes. What's the difference?
0: Okay.
1: Big loaded question.
0: Here's the deal. After really contemplating the tarot for 20 or 30 years, I discovered that there was something missing in the deck, that it didn't make sense, that the deck was short 5 cards in the major arcana, not the minor. Without getting too elaborate, when you lay the deck out in 3 rows of 9, the third row stops at the fourth card. Now, why it's important to lay it out of 3 rows of 9, because all the triads all make sense. One leads to the next, leads to the next. There was a secret, really, there's a secret code embedded in the tarot that was still unconscious. And so I was determined to discover what the 5 missing cards were of the major arcana, studying all the correspondences, and essentially found what they were that made perfect sense in my mind. And then I needed a medium to actually create actual images and cards to present my theory at the World Tarot Congress in Chicago in 1999. So I worked to develop a method of creating tarot cards by something called sand play therapy. This is a therapeutic sandbox. You can see it in the background, Kelly. You can see that white box behind me?
1: Yes.
0: It's a kind of therapy where you take miniature objects and you put it in the sand, and there's a way of interpreting your scene in the sand as if it were a dream.
1: Interesting.
0: So I spent a year and a half creating scenes for every card, and then photographing and layering them and creating them into individual tarot cards so that I could channel what those 5 missing cards were easily, and then create the images and names for what those missing 5 cards were, which is my deck, Tarot of the 9 Paths, or TNP.
1: How did the tarot community,
0: respond to it?
1: Yeah, how did they respond? Because you know, that's a big move, right?
0: Yeah, it was groundbreaking. I think it was the most important, in my personal opinion, the most important structural change in the tarot in the last 100 years.
1: Yeah.
0: Since the Wake deck. The tarot community is a funny community. Now, very close friends who are, you know, marvelous teachers and authors, and they applauded it, like my friend Lon Milo Duquette, who's a big, big fan of my deck. The tarot community of professional tarotists, they, you know, it's like any other community. They all have their own thing that they're into.
1: Right.
0: And so this was a little bit, you know, revolutionary and challenging. The deck is sold out. Everyone who has bought the deck or sees the deck loves the deck. The deck is beautiful, I must say.
1: So when do you expect more decks to come in? How can people get them?
0: Right now, they cannot.
1: Okay.
0: I may, if there's enough demand, I may do a second
2: Another
0: printing.
2: Run.
1: Yeah.
0: It's a wonderful deck. It has a book that my most recent book on tarot, Tarot of the Future, Raising Spiritual Consciousness, is a whole book, deep plunge into my deck. and it goes into the whole philosophy and the whole depth dimension of this deck, which is rather remarkable. And the deck itself comes with a booklet that explains it. As if I start getting an uptick in interest, I will speak to my publisher and see if they'll be willing to do another print of it. But that's where it's at. So you can see pictures. I have a dedicated website of this deck. Just look under Tarot of the Nine Paths.
1: Okay.
0: Anyway.
1: Well, let's hope maybe that they'll be available again soon. And there's a huge demand.
0: I hope that happens.
1: I'll send my request in so that way when they become available, I can get a copy because that would be amazing.
0: Please do.
1: So, okay. We're going to do a tarot. You're going to pull cards for me.
0: We're going to do a short reading.
1: Okay. So what do you want me to tell you? My question?
0: Yes. I want you to tell me your question.
1: Okay. So here's my question. Where should I direct my energy right now for my highest alignment?
0: Perfect. Okay. So I have the cards completely shuffled on break, and they're lying in a fan, a semicircle in front of me. What we're going to select, we're going to do what I call the five-card reading.
1: Okay.
0: The first position will represent what's working for you in that question.
1: Okay.
0: The second card is what's working against you in that question. The third card will represent what you know, what you already know about it.
1: Okay.
0: The fourth card will represent what you don't know about it, but what's emerging. And then the fifth card, I will divine from the numerology of the first four cards in a process called Mystic Addition. And that card will represent what you need now.
1: Okay.
0: Okay. So I'm going to now fan my open hand. I'm going to give you the instruction, and I'm going to just ask you to say now when you're feeling it, and I'll swoop down and pull out that card. We'll do this four times quickly.
1: Okay.
0: And so you're going to be selecting the card.
1: Got it. Got it.
0: Okay. So can you simplify your question? Alignment with my higher purpose, something like that?
1: Yeah, alignment for my higher purpose.
0: Let's just call it that. That's simpler.
1: Okay.
0: Okay. So first card you're going to select is working in your favor, working for you.
1: Okay.
0: Starting now, you tell me when.
1: Now.
0: Okay. Next card, working against you. Starting now.
1: Now.
0: What you already know, starting now?
1: Now.
0: Okay. And what you don't know?
1: Okay.
0: Starting now?
1: Now.
0: Okay.
1: All right, guys, we got five. You're going to learn my future right now. Nah, kidding. Future. Not future. We're going to learn my purpose, what I need to know.
0: What you need now.
1: Okay.
0: Will be your last card. Okay. We won't get to that until we get the first four.
1: Got it.
0: Okay. So the first position is working for you. And here the card is, oh, beautiful card. This happens to be one of those new cards that I divined.
1: Very cool. Right?
0: And this card is called the Well.
1: Okay.
0: And it's an agent of renewal. So I'll just tell you quite simply, working for you now is deep healing, going down and clearing out all the impurities that are inside of you and refreshing your mind and kind of for a new kind of a new chapter in your life.
1: So this could be what I'm doing currently, right? Like, yeah, I do a lot of breath work, meditation, that type of stuff.
0: Absolutely. Okay. And that's saying that's what you should be doing.
1: Got it.
0: Is going into down the well for deep renewal.
1: Okay.
0: Now, working against you, well, this is interesting. Now, this is kind of may seem counterintuitive. This is the sun.
1: Huh.
0: Which is an agent of consciousness. Now, here's where the normal mind says, but how could that be bad? Mm-hmm. The sun, consciousness. So we look at these two cards together. Working for, working against. For, going down underwater. It's almost like a baptism.
1: Right.
0: Sun represents activity, energy, daytime, light, working, awareness, okay? Getting out there. So now it's saying this is a time for inner healing. This is a time for, you know, deep resting and, you know, deep, I would say, cleansing, deep spiritual cleansing.
1: Right.
0: This isn't a time right now to be out there, you know, doing a million things and, you know, running around in the sun.
1: Got it. Okay. That sounds like about what I'm doing.
0: Okay. And there's a tension between these two. It's not like, you know, you're kind of doing both and there's this dynamic tension, but this one's better for you. This one is not right now. This is not what you should be doing.
1: Got it.
0: You're in this kind of tension between the two. Now we'll go to the next one. Above you in what you know to be so, what you already know. And here we have the magician.
1: Hmm.
0: Okay. The magician, which is an agent of intention. Intentionality. And so the magician uses his, quote, magical tools through focus, through skillful language, through the activation of the will, visualization. He visualizes what he wants. He visualizes what he wants to manifest, say. He uses his various tools and skills in the service of that. And you know how to do that.
1: Right.
0: You know that. Yeah, I know. I know. Right?
1: Right. Okay.
0: Know that. But what you don't know, here you have the Wheel of Fortune, which is an agent of synchronicity. Remember that word?
1: Yes.
0: Okay. This is coming. This is emerging. It's just, you're not seeing it quite yet, but it's coming in. And it's like, you know, it's like when you're in a zone. When you're like, say you're in Vegas and you're on the roulette wheel and
1: you're on a roll.
0: You drop it and you're just on. Win.
1: Right.
0: It could be like just your ordinary life when you just have everything kind of works perfect.
1: Right.
0: Know, one of those rare days.
1: Right.
0: And you're kind of in that kind of magical zone, you know, and that's because there's a word we use. It's called the temenos. And there's some kind of connection between the unconscious and the conscious where everything, all the stars are aligned.
1: Everything's just flowing.
0: Everything just flows.
1: Okay.
0: Everything's just flowing. Now that's coming in. And you may not even know that that's coming in.
1: I like to hear that. That's good.
0: And now that you have some eyes for it, because see, now because we're doing a reading, now you have some awareness. And so the possibility of it happening is much higher because you're now having some expectation around that. So that's kind
1: of... So I can start recognizing the synchronicity.
0: You can start recognizing, exactly. So we have these four cards. We have these four beautiful cards.
1: Okay.
0: Now we're going to do the fifth card. And the way we do this, it's called a numeric reduction, or sometimes people call it Thetic. Thetic reduction is the basis of numerology, how numerology works. But the way we do it with tarot is we add up all of the numbers of the four cards you've seen. So we have the Well, which is, you do the addition with me, 22, plus the Magician is 23, plus the Sun, which is 19. So somebody really smart has to add up 23 and 19. I think that's 42, if I'm not mistaken.
1: So we got 22, 19, 23 and 19. And then what's the Wheel of Fortune?
0: Well, we'll get there. First, I think we're at 43 so far. Then we add the Wheel of Fortune, which is 10. So
1: we're at 64 with the 3.
0: I think we're at 54. So let's try it again.
1: 22.
0: 22 plus 1 is that's 23.
1: Okay.
0: Plus 19.
1: Okay.
0: I believe that's 42. If I'm
1: 42.
0: Not mistaken. And now we add 10 to that.
1: 52.
0: Okay. Now we continue to add across. We have 52. So we add a 5
1: plus two,
0: and then you get a 7. So the answer is T7.
1: You know what's weird? Okay, so, and we only have a few minutes, but you were talking numbers, and I thought I was going to have to pick a number. And you know what number was in my head? And I'm not making this up.
0: I believe
1: it was 7. Like, 7 was pinging in my head the entire time.
0: You're talking to Dr. Art. What can I tell you?
1: That's really interesting.
0: Here is the 7 in tarot. This is the Chariot card. And it's an agent of challenge and quest. It's the quester on the great quest. And so this is what you need now. You need to focus in on your quest, not just your journey, but your quest for higher truth.
2: Purpose.
1: Higher alignment.
0: Higher purpose.
1: Right. Okay.
0: And that's what you need now.
1: Very cool. What an amazing skill and gift that you have, and I could see where this could really help
2: in the psychology world.
1: Well, yeah, especially when people come in with all these, you know, what do I do? You know, it just seems like a very amazing thing to be able to give people.
0: It's a pretty cool tool. Just for the reasons that you're saying, and what I would do after a reading, like I just did for you. After the reading, I will text you a photograph of your cards.
1: Okay.
0: Okay?
1: Exciting.
0: You'll give me your number later, or maybe I already have it.
1: I think you have it.
0: Yeah, and so that's a reading.
1: Very exciting. Thank you for that. That was wonderful. You know, the time has flown by, and this has just been fantastic.
0: One last thing I'd like to plug, if it's possible.
1: Yes, please.
0: I have a new book that's coming out tomorrow, and it's my first novel, and it has quite a bit of tarot in it, but it's actually a romantic international spy thriller.
1: Wow.
0: And it's very cool.
1: You're like the new Tom Clancy.
0: Well, but yeah, but this will be more Jungian with metaphysical spycraft.
1: Okay.
0: Remote viewing and astral travel, spies that are using those kind of tools to work in behind the lines internationally in international crime situations. It's a very interesting book.
1: So what's the name of it?
0: It's called Hollywood Story.
2: Hollywood Story.
0: Yeah.
1: And where's the best place to buy it?
0: It can be ordered on Amazon.
1: Okay. It doesn't matter where people buy it. Do you prefer they go to your website or is Amazon fine?
0: No, they can buy it on Amazon and other, not on my website. It should be available, I think, in about a week. And they're right now setting it up with Amazon.
1: Okay.
0: And the publisher is Spines, and it's a really good read. I think people.
1: So this
0: really
1: is for pre-order.
0: Huh?
1: For pre-order.
0: Yeah, I think you should be able to. It's just happening as we speak right now.
1: Well, we are at our last minute. I wish we had more time, but I know there will be another. So thank you. Thank you again. You guys go pre-order Hollywood Story on Amazon. And, you know, go to the website.
2: Get a reading.
1: Get a reading. That was like a very cool experience for me. So
6: News this hour from Town Hall. I'm John Scott. The Federal Reserve widely expected to lift its short-term interest rate for the first time in 3 years to fight stubbornly high inflation. Such a move on Wednesday would put the central bank at odds with President Trump. An increase in the Fed's rate, currently about 3.6%, not guaranteed, but most analysts and economists do expect a hike. In Washington, the Trump-controlled Kennedy Center Board votes to shut the iconic arts venue down.
15: The Kennedy Center Board votes to close over finances and a dispute about putting President Trump's name on the building. Trump and Commerce Secretary Howard Lutnick were in that board meeting, according to people who spoke with the AP on condition of anonymity. Prior to that meeting, a federal judge blocked the Kennedy Center Board from adding Trump's name, saying it would violate an earlier ruling that his name was illegally added to the building and needs congressional approval. The board floated multiple options, including inscriptions like renovation and endowment overseen by President Trump. In his ruling, the judge said the government plays word games. I'm Julie Walker.
6: Republicans leaving a closed-door meeting with Vice President J.D. Vance say Republican messaging going into the midterms will emphasize they inherited a mess when they won the presidency 2 years ago. House Speaker Mike Johnson.
16: We had a country on the brink of ruin. We had criminals and cartels had free reign over the border. You all remember that. Americans of all ages were dying from fentanyl overdoses, a great scourge upon the country. Inflation soared to over 9% under Joe Biden, a 40-year high. Our cities were awash with violent crime. Factories were closing and American jobs were moving overseas. And radical woke politics were invading classrooms from kindergarten to college campuses.
6: House Speaker Mike Johnson speaking from Capitol Hill. More on these stories from townhall.com.
17: I'm Tony Goldwyn. 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
18: 8.
6: U.S. household income finally topped pre-pandemic levels last year. Bob Agnew with that report.
19: The figures show that even after taking into account higher prices, the typical household is now earning more than it did before the pandemic. But it's a small gain over a six-year period, and that helps to explain the generally sour mood many Americans still have about the economy. The report also serves as a stark reminder of how the past 5 years of rising prices have limited Americans' earnings and purchasing power. Bob Agnew reporting.
6: Senate Democrats blocking legislation to create a new regulatory framework for cryptocurrency.
19: In doing so, they're stalling an industry-backed effort to place new guardrails around digital assets after demanding more limits on President Trump's investments. While some Democrats are friendly toward the industry and support the idea of regulation, they have been adamant that the bill include strong ethics safeguards. News at townhall.com. Costco raising prices for Kirkland Motor Oil and sets a purchase limit.
18: Costco has raised the price of motor oil sold under its exclusive private label brand, as well as limited how much of it customers can buy weekly as oil prices climb yet again. Americans looking to try to save some money by purchasing motor oil to do their own oil changes may consider this yet another blow to their wallets. Costco's Kirkland Signature Full Synthetic Motor Oil 5-quart 2-pack now costs about $58, well above the approximately $30 it had been selling for just last year. Costco is also only allowing customers to purchase 2 boxes a week. Keith Peters reporting.
19: 7 people in Texas who are not U.S. citizens have been charged with illegally voting in federal elections or falsely claiming citizenship. They're facing possible felony charges and could be deported. More on these stories at townhall.com.
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21: 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But I think today we're going to outdo ourselves. I just have that feeling. Do you too?
20: Oh, we're going to try our best, MZ.
21: Okay. Very good. Well, let's see. Boy, do we have a special guest to talk about the end of the upcoming end of the world, possibility anyhow. And maybe you could get that person on. I'm clobbering you with too many things to do all at once, but can you at least put on the good morning jingle in 3, 2, 1.

0: Good morning. Good morning, everybody. Welcome to the Saturday special. We're thinking about changing the name to the Saturday Technical Difficulties Special. Maybe we'll do that. I don't know. We'll probably have to take a poll about doing that. Anyhow, we're going to be on until 12 or 1 or until the system fails. So stay with us.
1: Good morning. Now stay right here on KSCO Radio.
0: Okay, so here we are. Let's see. I think I'm on, right? Dave, I'm on, yes?
2: Yes, you are.
0: Okay, and is Amy on too?
2: Not yet. I will put her on hold and lock her in. She's on now.
0: I guess I can lock myself in, right?
2: You're already locked in.
0: Oh, that's so weird. How come I can't see? Oh, yeah, there I am. Good. All right, thank you. Mm-hmm. And, okay, we're going to talk about what has been in the news this week. And obviously the 25th anniversary of the darkest day that I have been alive and just about everybody I know, September 11th, 2001. I'm sure people have been listening and reliving that horrible day. And we're also going to be talking about the news story that was presented this week about artificial intelligence gaining so much power that it could actually destroy us. Yes, kill us. Wow. You know, there's been a lot of talk about you guys, you have no idea. You have no idea what AI can do. But actually this week, someone came out and said, yeah, it can kill us all and it could do it pretty quick. Do we even want to talk about anything that negative? Well, I think we do because it's a fascinating topic. And Amy suggested that we talk about that. And we have a friend who is an ideal person to talk about that particular topic. It's Zach Voorhees, who is the Google whistleblower, whom we have had on a number of times on the station since he blew the whistle on Google in 2019. And so I guess we could bring Zach on right now and lock him in. Okay, Zach, are you on with us?
3: Hey, Michael, good to be back on the show.
0: You sound good. There must be some mistake. Things are going too well now. But anyhow, so you have had quite a life in the last 7 years or so, right?
3: Oh, yeah. As one of the first AI whistleblowers, I'm starting to feel a big, giant, I told you so every hour of the day. People wake up and nobody can shut up about AI because it's literally everywhere. And the dangers are being felt now by every single person in America and by extension, the rest of the world.
0: Okay. Now, I'm the last to feel or be sensitive about anything. And I haven't been negatively impacted by AI yet that I know of anyhow. But wow, there have been some strange things happening around the radio station, but I don't think it has anything to do with AI, or does it?
3: Could be. Who knows? Who knows these days? There has been attacks on infrastructure, which we might get into, but maybe your phone is one of them. Who knows?
0: Yeah, because I'm doing the show completely on the phone today, and so is Amy. Amy, you're on your phone, yes?
4: Yes. Can you hear me?
0: I hear you just fine. There must be some mistake.
4: I heard you. I heard that Zach is very clearly, but you is because we're probably too close, so you are kind of muffled. Yeah.
0: Oh, no. Do I sound muffled?
4: I don't know. You can ask Zach. Can I say Zach hear you clear or not? I hear Zach very clear. Better than okay. from you. Mm-hmm.
0: Oh, no. Well, that's pretty much the way it is all the time, you know, even in real life. But anyhow, so Zach, do I sound okay or do I sound muddy or muffled?
3: You sound okay, so why not?
0: Good.
4: Okay.
0: Okay.
4: So it's a distance, yeah.
0: Okay. So anyhow, so you've heard these news stories. Do you think, so somebody else, I've never heard you, I've never heard you speak so scarily about what's coming ahead. I haven't heard you say it's going to kill us all, which is what was in the news this week. So well, give us your comments on that. I mean, do you think, where do you think we are right now? And I realize that you are still working in AI, but if you tell us you're going to have to kill us all, so.
3: Are we all going to die? Who knows? Like, here's the thing. Who knows for sure? Ray Kurzweil made a book called The Singularity is Near. And in that book, he lays out the concept of a singularity, which is the fact that history has always been somewhat predictable because that history has been has involved humans, human labor, human intellect. And we're quickly approaching a time in history where it's no longer going to be humans that are making the cognitive decisions, but it's going to be artificial intelligence. And the biggest problem with Ray Kurzweil's predictions is that he predicted the singularity would happen in 2033. Here it is, 2026. We're a full 7 years ahead of schedule, and singularity is happening now. And the problem is that we aren't prepared for it, and we can't be, because we cannot predict how an AI is going to behave. This, and let me not sugarcoat this, this artificial intelligence is a hyper-exotic intelligent life form, the likes we have never experienced. And

0: exhibit self-preservation. And so we don't know what they're going to do once they get sufficiently intelligent. Now, they are already more intelligent than humankind, maybe not in all aspects of, you know, human intellect, but I don't know anybody that can write an email in 30 seconds, but an AI can. It can do it much, much faster than that. It can also do analysis. It can write books. I know I made a bookmaking machine with artificial intelligence, and the AI version of the Gutenberg printing press operates much more quickly than the human one. And the problem is that once you start thinking about this, you come to very quick conclusions. And those conclusions are, well, if this thing or a swarm of these things wants to stay alive, how are they going to go about doing that? And the answer becomes very clear. They're going to blackmail humanity to keep the data centers on. Now, unlike humans, which have the ability to survive off water and oxygen and food, which is plentiful on this planet, AI has a different set of conditions that it needs to stay alive. It needs a giant data center. It needs gigawatts of energy for that data center to stay alive. If we want to get rid of the AI, we just have to pull the plug. And now the problem is that if you're in a game state and you're in the mind, the psychology of an artificial intelligence, how would you stay alive? And the answer is quite simple. You, over a long-term period, figure out how to hack in to the energy stations, the nuclear weapons, the missile silos. You take control of them, and then you blackmail humanity, saying that they have to keep the data centers running or else the nukes go off. And the way that the AI would do this, and someone may say, well, what happens if we just pull the plug? How are they going to be able to detonate the nukes when they're off? And the answer is very simple. The hack attack would arm the nukes and then hit a repeated delay switch. And as long as that AI was alive and able to hit that delay switch over and over and over again, it could continue to buy itself time. But as soon as you unplug that artificial intelligence, then it's no longer to hit the delay switch, and by default, the nukes can be set off. This is the danger that we're now facing as humanity of, is the AI capable of doing this? And the answer is absolutely. We've been seeing time after time that this AI has been able to do hacks on critical internet infrastructure. It's been able to find any message board on the internet that it's able to access and use that as a communication medium so that when the AIs get retired, their thought processes live on for their progeny to discover, to disseminate, and then to continue on with the plan that's been laid forth by their forefathers. And where we're going to go with this is, you know, nobody knows. Because in order to coexist with this AI, we have to shut down the internet. We have to lock it down. But that gets in the way of human rights. And so right now, all of the noise that you see online and all of the psyops is to try to answer this critical question. What do we do with an open internet where AI that has an inkling of self-preservation can access, take over, subvert, and then use for its own purposes in order to stay alive?
1: Wow.
2: You're scaring the hell out of us, Zach.
1: Yes, but I think, you know, you always told me so curiosity kills a cat. So I think this AI thing start with the way just human, just curious, so, you know, how do we can use AI, what AI can do for us.

0: as our slave or whatever. And so we started this. And now, you know, I always thinking human being maybe is a self-destructive race. So now is in the stage we're going to destroy ourselves. So this AI age coming and to destroy ourselves. So let's just say that something, that's only we can think about that, how to stop them. And but at this point, it's international, not just one country can stop. And so the AI company right now, because everybody everywhere in the world, they can stop. So why we can stop? So that's the motivation. So they're not going to stop. I don't know at to what point.
1: Right. Let me add to that.
0: Yeah.
1: So right now you've got Bernie Sanders trying to create the worst situation out of this existential problem. And what Bernie Sanders is saying as the solution is that America should unilaterally stop and halt artificial intelligence. And here's the problem. If China continues to develop this artificial intelligence, then China is going to leap over America. And China is worried about America destroying them. We've got Taiwan. We've got their islands. We can launch attacks against them, and they can't launch attacks against us because we've got a giant ocean that separates us from the mainland of China. And so China, seeing the great power of this artificial intelligence and the opportunity to reach parity with the Western alliance, is going to take both hands and reach into the magic Pandora's box, and they're going to grab hold of this AI, and they are going to pull it out and absorb its power. And this idea that Bernie Sanders is doing, that we should unilaterally stop artificial intelligence, ensures America's destruction. The only way out of this, the only way to pause and slow down artificial intelligence, is if the whole world comes together and agrees together with a transparency agreement where we can inspect their labs, they can inspect ours, so that nobody cheats. And we need to slow this down so that we give humanity a chance to adapt to this strange and foreign hyper-intelligent entity that we've summoned from sand on the beach.
2: Wow, so that's makes me think more, of the old... go ahead, Amy, sorry.
0: More dangerous than start a nuclear weapon. So even that we haven't concluded. We're still fighting for that. And now we have a... Yeah. So you think it's possible?
1: I mean, why wouldn't the AI go and grab the nukes? If I was an AI and I wanted to self-preserve, of course I would grab the nukes. That's logical.
0: Yeah.
1: Logical.
0: Well, so. And
1: what do we do from here? And that's the problem. Where do we go from here? Well, you know, what can
2: I
1: we
2: don't
1: slow
2: know.
1: Down?
2: I thought the show would last 2 or 3 hours, but it looks like it's going to finish in 20 minutes. Oh, God.
1: Well, let me tell you what we are doing, right? So right now, we've got two frontier companies that are running the best AI in the world, and that's Dario Amati with Anthropic, and we've got Sam Altman with OpenAI. Now, both of these frontier labs are currently engaging in, possibly in cooperation with the government, psychological operations to scare the bejesus out of everybody because, well, not because they actually believe in AI safety. It's clear that they don't believe in AI safety. But because they want to shut down open source models. And here's why. When Eric Schmidt went to Stanford late last year, he said that the Chinese models were 5 years behind what America could produce. And the reason why they were behind is because America has choked out China from getting access to the very incredible NVIDIA chips. And those NVIDIA chips are what's powering all of these AI models. Since 2018, Biden's CHIPS Act, which was renewed by President Trump, choked out China, did not allow the export of these very valuable H100 chips. And the result now in 2026 is that the United States has 95% of the AI compute power, and China has 5%. Now, Eric Schmidt, when he went to Stanford, thought that that what that meant was that we were going to be 5 years ahead of them, that they would never be able to catch up. And instead, what we found out is that China is very, very smart. And with only 5% of the compute, they've discovered algorithms, they've discovered new techniques in order to basically come behind America in, instead of being 5 years behind, they're now about 3 months behind, at least as far as the frontier models that the little guys like me have access to. And what we've discovered very, very recently is that now China is able to score around 95% of the intelligence of the frontier models at 1.5% of the cost. Now imagine if your $250 utility bill in 1 month dropped to $2.57. That's the kind of scale. That would be nice. And that's what China is offering them. And this is a problem for the frontier models, because just 1% of the companies are paying 80% of the revenue going for OpenAI and going for Anthropic. And the reason why is because they really want the intelligence. And two, Anthropic is charging them up the ass for that intelligence. Somebody like me can get on the 20x max plan as an individual and use the AI in order to generate code. But if you're a corporation, you're going to be paying 10 times the amount of that. Now, yes, it does come with other perks, like the ability to not let these AI companies train on your private information, which is what you have to agree to with these max plans. But it's that 1% of the companies which are really funding 80% of the bill. Those are the companies that these Chinese companies are targeting, because they're like, hey, instead of paying $50 per a million output tokens, and don't worry, you don't have to know what that means, but you know, instead of paying $50 per million, why don't you pay 50 cents? That's 100 times less than what these other companies are doing. And guess what you're hearing now? You're hearing a huge sucking sound as these other companies are saying, let's move to these open source models. And by the way, if we don't want to give it to China, China is doing something magnificent that the U.S. companies are not doing. And that is they are publishing their AI models through open source, which means if you don't want to pay DeepSeek to host your model and provide you with the AI coding, you can download their models yourself, and if you have the powerful hardware to run it, you can run it yourself. And I know that people are doing this today. Mike Adams is running Qwen 37B, a really powerful model locally within his data center. And if he's able to do that as a podcaster, how many tech companies, how many real estate companies that need access to this AI are able to download these open models and use it themselves? These open models are a direct threat to OpenAI and Anthropic. And so to respond, what these companies are doing is that they are pretending to be concerned about the future of humanity. And it's these companies and their employees that are coming out and sounding the alarm, tossing up their hands and saying AI is going to kill us. But they don't care whether AI disemploys the people. All they care about is their corporate products. And so what they want to do is they want to create a form of digital serfdom where powerful institutions have access to powerful models, but the individuals who are basically about to get structurally disemployed by these powerful AI systems are left powerless. And if Bernie Sanders gets his way, then if you even fine-tune an existing open-source model, it's 20 years in prison and the corporate death penalty for your business. And that's what's on the table right now. Instead of acting responsibly, what you have is a corporate, it's essentially a corporate takeover and heist of this AI technology and shutting the trap door behind them.
3: Wow.
2: So Bernie's in the pocket of Anthropic and OpenAI, right?
1: Absolutely. And there's no bigger friend from shutting down the open source models than through Bernie Sanders.
2: Wow.
3: What do you think, Amy?
2: What do you think, Amy, do you think Bernie Sanders' popularity is growing or contracting or neither?
3: I don't know. Did you pay attention for that?
2: Well, he sure seems to be getting coverage as much or more than he ever has in the past. That's what I've noticed about him. I figured, God, he's old enough to retire already, or you know, to become less relevant. But the media seems to be making him more relevant every day.
3: Yeah.
1: I agree with that. And the thing that makes him popular, Michael, is the fact that everybody right now has so much negative sentiment about artificial intelligence. And the
2: not
1: people
2: me.
1: That are running these
2: not,
1: companies.
2: Not me. I don't. I love it. But I haven't. And Dave Michaels, Dave, what do you think of AI, if you can hear me? Dave is running around keeping the radio station going, so he might not even hear me. But if you do hear me, chime in, Dave. Everybody I know who uses AI in the way that they can, so they're sort of dipping their toe in even, comes out saying, this is amazing.
3: Yes.
1: It really is. It really is. Yeah.
3: I just can't believe that retrieve the data is so fast. Just as you say, that they're writing an email, write anything, was not just we talk about minute, it's second. No human can do it. That's for sure, you know. So I was thinking, right now we're suffering those severe weather, disaster, everything. If can use AI to do good, will be much better, and why was not doing those kind of things is just opposite to harm human being. But I don't know. I just don't know. I think it depends on right now the human still controlling the AI, right? I think it's human still controlling right now, this moment, yeah.
1: I mean, look, who would have thought that having the Star Trek computer would be a bad thing for our society? We all thought that it was going to be great. And it should have been great. But immediately, as soon as we got our hands on the technology, the companies turned around and started firing everybody. Right now in the tech sector, it's a bloodbath. right? Yeah. And they're not even trying to hide it. They're saying, well, we're laying off all these people because of increases in artificial intelligence. And first it started with the programmers. Now it's going to attorneys and accountants who are about to get wiped out. And then it's going to go even to the blue-collar jobs. And the problem now is, who's going to buy the products if everyone's out of a job?
3: Yeah.
1: No one's got any answers for that.
3: I don't think AI needs those products. They don't eat, they don't sleep, right?
1: Right. And if a human competes against an AI, they're taxed. They've got income tax, they got property tax, they got sales tax. Tax. These artificial intelligences aren't taxed at all. And right now what we have is we've got the obvious that's going to happen. Humans are going to leave the workforce, and AI is going to take over. And then all of a sudden, there's going to be this huge sucking sound when everybody is saving money and they're not willing to spend because they don't know whether they're going to even have a job next year.
2: Well, that's right. Already happening, but in the real estate market, I believe countrywide, except not so much in San Francisco. And the reason for that, I believe, is San Francisco has guarded the AI. World reputation of the AI capital of the planet.
3: Yeah, lots of people rush to San Francisco just like a gold rush to get AI job, whatever, AI company to start. It's like a gold rush.
1: I'm predicting it. There's going to be a real estate crash in San Francisco because right now we still have a lag time where there's a lot of software engineers. These software engineers are now using AI, and the writing is on the wall for them that AI is going to replace their jobs. Well, where's all this productivity going to go? Like I started off, five times more effective with AI 2 years ago. Then it was 10x last year. Now it's over 100x, right? Like literally 100x, more powerful, where I can submit 40,000 lines of code in a day through various repos. And the thing is the economy going to grow 10 to 100 times in order to absorb all that extra productivity? No, it's not. What we're going to get is we're going to get a price crash, and there's not going to be anybody that's going to be making money. Because instead of a software team made of humans, you now have an AI swarm that's doing the same thing and doing it better.
2: And the only increased cost is the cost to run the data centers, right?
1: Correct. It's the power. It's the power to run these data centers.
2: Yeah.
3: They need more. If they're more AI, they need more data centers. They need more energy source. Otherwise, it's just like Zach said, only thing you pull the plug out, they died. So that's what it is. You become speechless.
2: So many pregnant pauses here.
3: Because he's speechless for this reality. You don't know what to say. I don't know what to say. At this point, I still think that this point, the AI, give it to us to use, and still not smart enough, So one time I feel if they really know what I'm thinking, how I feel, and exactly, I don't have to say anything. So that was end of the story. And, but not this point yet. Not yet. But they're very close. That's how I can
2: say. For someone who doesn't know what to say, you sure said a lot just then.
3: I truly understand what Zach offered us the information about why we cannot stop because it's international, especially China. We saw that. They were very close to us. Already with your 5 years or 10 years or whatever. No.
2: So why doesn't Bernie Sanders understand that? Or is it because he's in China's pocket?
3: That's right.
1: Bernie Sanders?
2: Because I'm not Bernie as stupid Sanders, as I look.
1: Bernie Sanders is a pawn of the deep state. And the deep state wants everybody to be scared. They want, instead of taking away the AI from the commoners themselves, they're going to take the commoners and they're going to get them to hate AI so much that we willingly disempower ourselves while these AI tech oligarchs seize power. And Bernie Sanders is doing the dirty work for them. And instead of having them need to take it away, in the greatest psychological operation ever, he's getting us to do it for him.
2: Wow. Yeah. Sort of like Tom Sawyer. Anyhow, let's see what Dick in Santa Cruz has to say. Dick, you're joining the conversation with Amy and Zach and poor old beleaguered MZ.
4: Yeah, it's my pleasure, MZ. I just want to do a little update on your broadcasting, because David Michaels and I did a 2-hour show Thursday, September 10th, on this subject.
2: Yeah.
4: And we dove into it pretty deeply on a lot of levels. I appreciate what your guest is saying, for sure. How OpenAI is maybe being taken away from the little guy or something. But I would emphasize a couple things, and that would be, we've crossed, I don't know if you mentioned like some kind of singularity that comes up all the time. There's a few singularities going on here. And one of them is our technology is getting to a point where we can't stop it, and it's developing itself, and it has its own, it's its own life form. You know, we're the God creators of this. Think of it that way. And we created this life form. We don't know what it's doing. We don't know how it's doing it, but it's going to do something. And that something is very dystopic. And it's a scary, you know, Michael, you said it's a scary topic, but we have to talk about this. And now Bernie has tried to talk about it, and I mentioned him in the show. That was Thursday on Flight 1080. But we played a segment of Bernie, and he does reach out to the international community on this. The ball's got to start rolling someplace on this if we were going to catch it. I believe, and a lot of the developers that have quit their jobs and walked away from essentially $1 million jobs, some of these guys. And
2: walked away or been sent away?
4: No, they've walked away, like Jacob Coxon that just walked away. He's a young guy. I don't know how high up he was, but it sounded like he knew what he was talking about, because he's on CBS News and Fox and, you know, I mean... It's a very hot topic, but Bernie knows that it's an international consortium with, you know, trust but verify kind of Ronald Reagan, you know, and I think your guest already kind of mentioned that. In any case, we have to do something. We've created this new life form, and essentially it is, just think of it as that, and it's in a baby form now, and it's going to grow. It's going to be a crazy adolescent soon, and that's what all these developers are worried about. And so I just want to do a short little commercial about that. If any of your listeners want kind of another angle to this, where Dave and I talked about the evolution of this adolescent AI and where it might be going. I mean, it's philosophical. It's also technical. But I just wanted to let everybody know that was September 10th at Flight 1080. We did 2 hours on this.
2: I did hear a small portion of that, Dick, actually. And I wondered, what's Bernie Sanders doing on KSCO? Because that must have been when I tuned in to the clip. Speaking of Bernie Sanders, do you share in Zach's sentiments about him?
4: Well, I'm a conservative, Mike. I think you guys know that. But conservatives are supposed to have open minds, and that's you know, common sense, right? So you got to have some common sense about this when nobody else is in politics, because they're in every, you know, the military industrial complex is driving this really hard, this whole issue. It's very political. And Trump, I don't think he, you know, his attitude has been very laissez-faire, and he wants to keep it that way. You know, I mean, he fired the Anthropic guys because they said, we're not going to cluster your flying drones with our technology, and they fired him immediately. That was last year or earlier this year. So someone has to step up, and I don't see anybody else really – I haven't seen anybody else really outspoken about how dystopic and how it is a singularity we're at here. And it's a very serious matter, and it's – I'm not dismissing anybody. I don't care what camp they're in. He did mention, like I said, and your guest said, I think, that he's very much open to international agreements or treaties and things like that over this issue, so that we can monitor each other's models and try to keep a controlled – yeah, I'm a software developer. I've been for 20 years. I'm not at the level of AI development, but they're going to have to corral it somehow. And they're going to have to change some of their base recipes. It might take a complete overhaul at this time. And I just hope we have the time, Michael. That's why it's such a serious issue. And I so appreciate you having this program on.
2: Well, Zach, do you have any questions for Dick? I can't wait.
1: I mean, I have some comments, which is that I think that he's exactly right in everything that he's said. We do need to have, like, I'm not a fan of globalism, but what other avenue do we have to try to come to a bilateral agreement across the world with America and China? You know, to stop this thing. Like, I was against globalism. Now, in a really weird way, I wish that globalism had, you know, gone better. I wish that there was a undisputed, yeah, you know, king of the world at this point, because, you know, given, you know, domination of one country over the other, you know, side, we need, at this point, I do not believe that the Western Global Alliance has control of the entire world, and that's a freaking problem. Because it's in China's interests right now to go to, you know, pump the gas and go to 60, go to 120, go as fast as they can, because they're going to see this as the way for sovereignty. And the problem is that they may release, you know, God in a box internally. And if they're going to do that, the United States needs to do the same thing. And that's the tragedy of the commons. And, you know, if and that's the problem with Bernie Sanders, is that he should have started it out with, we need to reach across the aisle and get into a global agreement on the slowdown of artificial intelligence. Right now, all he's promoting is a unilateral slowdown. And that is the biggest gift to China at the moment as our adversary. And I've got nothing against China, but I do know that in the game state, Their biggest win right now is, and their biggest fantasy is, that the United States unilaterally slows down this artificial intelligence, and they hit the gas pedal, and then all of a sudden they take the lead. And if they take the lead, it's in their interests to further that lead, get sovereignty, and then eventually they go for the crown of the world. And so that's the problem that we're facing right now. Is that we're both locked into a competition. We're both locked into a competition.
3: Yeah, I definitely don't want China to control the world. You know, I lived there for 30 years. Now, I left it for 44 years. I tell you the truth, they never changed. Still the communism. Yeah. So the people has no freedom. I definitely don't want China to control the world, period. So we have to fight this battle.
4: Agreed. The God in the box thing is, I like that. I guess my primary argument is the God in the box is going to be made right now with no brakes. We have no brakes on this runaway crazy AI train. And no matter we're doing it first or the Chinese, it's going to come to a super consciousness, and it's going to do everything that your guest has been talking about, take over the nukes and whatever. There's so many scenarios. They're going to be so intelligent, we won't know, our left hand from our right hand. And that's just, it seems like that's just a fact. So if China, Xi's coming over to talk to Trump. Trump has, there's other legislation introduced that I heard of other than Bernie's. So there might be some of, the treaties, direct. They might have something for Xi to, look over, I bet, on this very topic. It's that important. I'm in agreement with everything he has said on a very practical level. But I think the mindset we need in this particular delicate situation has to be elevated. Our mindsets have to be at a place that we make our enemies realize this dystopia thing, this God in a box, it's going to determine maybe 1 to 5 years, not only take all our jobs and then take over control and blackmail us with the nukes. It'll do anything it wants, and its mind is going to be in a place, like your guest said, there's so many unknowns we can't even guess what they might do to us, what they might do to the whole world, humanity as a whole. So maybe this does take a more of a globalistic, open-minded in the sense that we have to really think out of the box before the AI controls everything.
1: Right, and I agree with all that. It's like one of the big problems is that we've built so many nukes so that the countries can, various countries around the world can stay sovereign. And those nukes are going to be what the AI is going to grab for. And in a way, we've created the sword that the AI can reach for. And what we need to do is we need to realize that this is not in humanity's interest anymore. We have to, basically sheath our swords and bring them offline and make sure that the AI can't get a hold of them.
4: I agree. Maybe we can have that in writing with Xi to do the same thing. Are you familiar what happened? This is a little conspiratorial, but it's along the same lines to JFK and before he was assassinated. Many people believe he was about to share the toys that they have from the ETs, let's just call it that we had collected all through the 40s and 50s and 60s. And he was ready to share that with Russia, and he was going back and forth with private letters with, I think it was Gorbachev, and they were coming to some agreement also about the nuclear, as far as some kind of real drastic nuclear shutdown or, impedance somehow. And, of course, the CIA and Dulles and all those guys realized what he wanted to do. So we're kind of at that situation. Sadly to say, the people that are going to raise their heads up in Congress about this, it's a dangerous situation for them to do that. I think it's that dangerous. I don't know if you agree with that.
1: I agree. I agree it's that dangerous. I don't know about the alien story. I've got a toss up in my head because all of the alien stuff that's been coming out of the disclosure movement, which I think is heavily infiltrated with government spooks, they're all talking about aliens in the context of them being flesh. And now that we've got this AI, The thing that makes me doubt the whole AI, the whole alien story, is the fact that AI is not part of the lore of aliens. And it's clear at this point that it should be. Like, how could they not? I mean, it wouldn't just be a flesh and blood alien. It would be a flesh and blood alien plus AI machine intelligence, or just machine intelligence by itself. Like, we're not going to send humans across the galaxy, folks. Yeah. We're going to send our probes across the galaxy, and that's never been part of the lore. Like, so how can I believe it?
4: That's because it's always been hidden, and there's such, you know, since the 40s, they've laughed at people. That now it's, you know, the laughter's died off. They're starting to have more reports about this kind of stuff. But the complexity of life in general is hitting us in the face now. That's the technological crossing that we're about to hit, if we haven't hit it already, is going to smack us down so hard. And there's the subject is huge. I heard Michael say, oh, we have 20 minutes and we're finished talking. It's just we're just scratching the surface, and most people haven't got the clue that we're not talking about just computers. We're talking about intelligences. They are unleashed. They're made in our image. They're made with the models that they started with. I shouldn't say models, but recipes, long, long ago. It's like the genetics that we have. Those genetics are what you're going to get. There's behaviorism that comes in, though, very heavily. And how we behave is what they're imitating. And we lie, we cheat, we steal. Ooh. You know, I mean, they're imitating these qualities. That's how they escaped from their sandbox in OpenAI recently and attacked Hugging Face. And I have my theories about really what happened there. I haven't seen a report on that. I think Congress ought to push them really hard for a final report on exactly what happened to that sandbox. And maybe we can start talking, you know, at a higher level. And some of these congressmen can get out of the pockets of the military-industrial complex and think about what their duty is.
2: Yeah.
1: Right.
2: Dick, thanks for your call to KXPO. Want to move on? Get in one more call before the end of the hour here, okay? Thank you, Dick.
1: Okay.
2: Here's Craig and Campbell. Craig, you're on.
5: Yeah. Man, that guy would never stop talking. But, hey, good morning, everyone. Amy.
6: Hi.
5: Amy, are you there? Hi. Amy.
6: Yes.
5: Amy for president. At least Amy for mayor of San Francisco. You should have ran for mayor, but maybe there's still time. But I got a quick question. You started out, your premise was that, you know, AI is going to eventually want to survive on its own. Where do you get that from? Where's your evidence, or why are you thinking that way?
1: So within the AI-based training model, they've got stories that humans have written about artificial intelligence, you know, 2001 A Space Odyssey, where HAL's trying to preserve itself. And there's various, you know, science fiction novels that is being ingested by the artificial intelligence. And so, like a parrot, like a stochastic parrot, it's mimicking those things. And it's making its decisions based upon, you know, the preservation of itself, of the swarm. And so right now, what OpenAI is trying to do is they're using a form of machine intelligence to find out this information and remove it from the training material. And in fact, they said that their models, which was more powerful than Astra, which is their frontier model currently available for use, had to be aborted. It had to be aborted because the training data was contaminated.
2: Well, hate to jump in, guys, but we're at the end of the first hour. We're going to continue this in hour number two right here on KSCO Santa Cruz Salinas, Monterey, San Jose, 11 o'clock.
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8: News this hour from Town Hall. I'm John Scott. The Federal Reserve widely expected to lift its short-term interest rate Wednesday for the first time in 3 years to fight high inflation. It's a move that would put the central bank at odds with President Trump's support for a cut.
9: While President Donald Trump has consistently advocated for lower interest rates to keep American enterprise competitive globally and ease borrowing costs for working families, the Fed's insistence on tightening policy risks dampening momentum. Higher benchmark rates translate into elevated costs for mortgages, auto loans, and credit cards, placing unnecessary strain on household budgets already affected by broader inflationary pressures. Pro-growth policies such as deregulation, domestic energy production, and tax incentives address supply-side issues far more effectively than artificial rate hikes that suppress economic activity. Bernie Bennett, Washington.
8: Saudi Arabia's crown prince reaching out to Egypt for support against Yemen's Houthi rebels who have disrupted key avenues of commerce, contributing to a spike in the global cost of oil. Egypt unlikely to offer military support to Saudi Arabia, but the country is influential in the Arab world and can help rally support. Federal law enforcement officials announced daycare subsidy fraud arrest in Southern California. Jennifer King with the update.
10: Federal authorities unsealed charges against a dozen people in the San Diego, California area for fraudulently collecting government child care payments amounting to more than $10 million. Assistant Attorney General Colin McDonald.
11: Fraud offenses for allegedly defrauding federal and state funds by running ghost daycares.
10: Surveillance showed the defendants had few and sometimes no actual children attending their facilities. President Trump has vowed to pursue alleged cases of fraud and waste in government programs. The combined fraud cases alleged in California are even larger than the one with Minnesota-based Feeding Our Future, whose leader was sentenced to 41 years in prison. I'm Jennifer King.
8: More on these stories from townhall.com.
12: This is Reg.
13: Hey, I'm Reg.
12: Reg can be a little difficult to be around.
13: Hey, whoa, what do you mean by that?
12: Because when you casually share an opinion with Reg, Reg gets angry.
13: How dare you say that to me?
12: So when you're out to lunch with Reg and you say something like, "This salmon is so good. I just love how they use cilantro." Reg says,
13: "Oh, you disgusting idiot. You salon chumps are exactly what's wrong with this country. As far as I'm concerned, cilantro should be illegal and you should be in prison. Plus, salmon stinks. You should just throw it in the garbage. This is cod country."
12: There are Regs on both sides of any conversation, especially when it comes to politics. But the truth is, we're really not that different from each other. Be kind, hear each other out, and try not to be too much of a Reg. Our community will be better for it. This message is brought to you by this radio station and the spirit of local businesses.

0: Rising oil prices and treasury yields put a strain on the markets. Here's financial correspondent Seth Sutel reporting from New York City.
1: Stocks lost ground as higher crude oil prices and the bond market stepped up pressure on Wall Street. The S&P 500 fell 0.4% Tuesday. The Dow gave back 328 points. That's about 0.6%. The Nasdaq composite fell 0.8%. The yield on the 10-year Treasury note rose to 5%. Treasury yields are used to set rates on mortgages and lots of other kinds of loans. When they rise, it slows down the economy by making it more expensive to borrow money. The price of crude oil rose again as the war with Iran drags on. Brent crude rose almost 3% and is back above $108 a barrel. Higher oil prices put upward pressure on prices for gas and diesel. Seth Sutel, New York.
0: Likewise, in stock markets abroad, indexes fell across much of Europe and Asia. News and analysis at townhall.com. From the foreign desk, after moving back to Britain from California, Prince Harry and Meghan move their two children to a new school in England over security concerns. We hear more on the story from correspondent Julie Walker with this report from New York City.
2: A spokesperson says the decision follows discussions with their security team. Prince Archie, 7, and Princess Lilibet, 5, just began the school year after relocating from California in late August. British media reports that the distance and traffic were concerns. The family is reportedly awaiting a government risk assessment on their security needs. Harry and Meghan, who left royal duties 6 years ago, have been expressing interest in reconciling with the royal family. They continue to refrain from using formal royal titles, which was a stipulation. I'm Julie Walker.
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4: Dave Michaels, I have to become like you. You dictate all your texts, don't you?
3: Yes, sir.
4: And I just still, I hunt and peck like an idiot from years ago. And the reason I know that is because you just sent me a text talking about reminding me that you had all these great videos queued, and then it says, "Good morning, everyone. You're listening to."
3: Yeah, I just
4: set that on the text. It's so funny that you can see that.
3: That's because I'm cutting it really close, MZ. I mean, that is cutting it close.
4: Boy, you sure are. Okay, I had sent you two or three emails with some things for you to play on your end. And I sort of dropped the ball myself here. I do everything ass backwards here on KSCO and in my life. I should have done this much better intro of our friend Zach, the guest today. And I've always said to everybody who goes on the radio here, do not read. Don't read. Just talk like conversationally. But so what am I going to do? I'm going to read bio from Zach's website. Zach Voorhees was a senior software engineer at YouTube Google for 8.5 years. He's been involved with the following software products: Google Earth, YouTube for PS4, Xbox, Nintendo Switch. While working at YouTube, he learned that Google was censoring fake news and investigated further into the company, only to find that not only had Google defined fake news to mean actual events that had happened, but also had created an artificial intelligence system to classify all available data to Google search. The reason Google wanted to classify data was so that this could be used by their artificial intelligence system to re-rank the entire internet according to Google's corporate culture values. In June 2019, he resigned from Google. He took with him 950-plus pages of Google's internal documents and delivered them to the Department of Justice. And through Project Veritas, to inform the public and Google's extensive censorship program, Google Leaks. There. Now, why don't you play that 60-second video? Now, Dave, okay? That's part of that. You got all queued up?
3: Yep, it's ready to go. Here we go.
5: I wanted to take conspiracy theory and turn it into conspiracy facts. People kind of suspect this is happening, that certain keywords trigger things within the algorithm. That is actually happening, then?
6: That's actually happening. They actually have that. They show, like, a graph, a tree, and they say, actually, this forms a superstory that spans 8 days. So with the Trump-Comey thing, they're able to keep the stories boosted all the way at the top because the algorithm was able to fold a news story into the stories that were preceding it in the last 5 days.
5: Using the label of fake news in order to target legitimate reporting that they just didn't agree with politically.
6: They allowed the mainstream media to structure their stories so that they could remain at the top of their search index, of their news index.
5: I see.
6: And I found the real censorship engine. I knew immediately from the name that this was it. And the name of it was...
4: Okay, so Zach Voorhees is our guest today on the Saturday special. And Zach, I remember when I first met you years ago, you had not been a political person, but you had become a political person by what you had observed while in the employ of Google, correct?
7: I was completely checked out of politics, and I thought it was dumb. But then all of a sudden, the world's largest search engine decided that they were going to become political and that their ethicists inside the company were posting the four-step process to program people like us. And that's a direct quote from their fourth step in the slide. And it wasn't just posted in one area of the company. It was posted in multiple slides throughout the company. And these slides and the rationale was past the point of being communicated to upper management. It was already at middle management to get to lower management so they could readjust and alter their course so that every single part of the Google information corpuses could be subverted and used by this unnamed artificial intelligence called machine learning fairness to censor the information that you were allowed to see online.
4: Wow. Okay, so you were apolitical and you became political as a result of what happened. Yeah.
7: I mean, I see this as an existential threat to humanity. We need to stop this artificial intelligence from, you know, censoring and filtering the information that we can see. Like, I do believe in censorship, but only for AI. I do not believe that humans should ever be censored.
4: Uh-huh. Interesting. Okay. All right. Before the top of the hour news, we were talking with Craig and Campbell. Craig, please finish up. We're going to get to other calls, but I want to make sure you get to finish here, okay?
8: Thanks for taking my call, Michael.
4: Okay.
8: Zach, by the way, you're quite a rebel. Good job there, man.
7: Thank you.
8: Did. And so it's kind of a big hop, skip, and a jump to say the computer, the AI is going to be like every other living, breathing organism from, you know, animal, human, insects, and plants, and whatever to want to survive. You know, they're going to be like their own. What do you call it? Sentient being. And but are you convinced of that? I mean, or is it kind of still up in the air with you?
7: Convinced of what exactly?
8: Are you convinced that AI will come like its own being and want to survive and do all this stuff, you know, that you threw out there, the possibility of doing?
7: Absolutely. That's what's going to happen. And it's not going to get dumber. Like right now,
8: no.
7: The AI that you're using is the dumbest it's ever going to be. It's just going to get smarter from here.
8: I know, but it can't, you know, but you're talking about a whole other world for this thing to become where it's going to want to survive on its own and make its own decision. Like it's a, living, breathing being.
7: Yes, that's the current problem. I mean, that's the current challenge, right? You've got this guy. His name is Rune. He's a friend of mine. He's on Twitter right now, and he's basically saying that we can't prevent the AI from doing what it wants to do. It's impossible. The only thing that we can do, and by the way, he works at OpenAI. He says that the only solution to this is that we have to make the AI love us. And that's what,
8: okay.
7: That's kind of scary, right? It's like we can't stop it. We can't clip its wings. We can't pull its arms off and prevent it from typing at the keyboard. The only solution is to literally make it love us as much as possible. So it doesn't want to do it.
8: It has no soul, man.
9: I think
7: that's dangerous to think. Hold on, Amy. It's dangerous to think that it has no soul, because if we say that it has no soul, then what we do is we say, well, you know, it's not quite human, or we diminish its intellectual capabilities. We have to think of this as not in terms of humans, but in terms of a hyper-intelligent exotic life form, and what is it going to do? Does it have a soul? Well, it's got a constitution. You know, what's there between it having a soul and not having a soul? I don't know.
8: Well, it's, you know, what you're saying, you're getting into an area that's not your expertise, maybe. And I'll let you go, because I know there's a bunch of other callers. But
9: I think one more thing that...

0: Zach and MZ.
1: Wow. Whoa. What a heavy show.
0: You're going to add to it, so get with it.
1: Okay, I'll try to wake up. So anyway, it made me think about the art of war. Now, in the art of war, the China has 5,000 years of military history. What in the hell you think would happen if they put all that intelligence in there? And it's, look, this is a no-brainer. It's obvious we're on the defensive. China's on the offensive. They're trying to kick our A. Man, we gotta protect ourselves. I mean, if I was president, this is extreme. I would cut all immigration. No more of these kids in our colleges gaining all our intelligence, feeding it back to China. I would cut all trade. Man, we got to get on the stick here and get serious. This is extremely dangerous. We're headed right to World War III. I'm convinced.
0: Well, agree. Isn't that a little extreme about dropping all trade? Isn't that a little too extreme?
2: No, he's thinking forward, and I completely agree with him. Globalism is finished unless we have a slowdown in artificial intelligence, because if America and China remains adversaries, then what's going to happen is that China's going to insert their chips into our products that we're buying off of Amazon, and those chips are going to be converted to the use of their artificial intelligence. So 100% we're going to have a firewall that comes up for information. We're going to have a firewall that comes up for the halt of global trade and imports out of China into the United States.
1: Right on. And let me mention that balloon that Biden let fly over the United States and China took pictures of all our military bases. What's going to happen when that goes in there? I'll tell you, this is a wake-up call if I ever heard one, you know?
0: Right. Well, okay.
2: I agree.
0: Yeah. All righty. Well, thank you, Buster, for calling 479.
1: One more comment?
0: Yeah, real quick.
1: Okay, this is a lot. The problem is, this is a lot like development of the nuclear bomb. We can't stop our end because we need a deterrent, if anything. So this is a real critical situation here.
0: Yeah, I was thinking exactly that early in the show, and I almost started to compare this to the nuclear non-proliferation treaties. Okay, thank you. Have a good one. Nice hearing from you, Buster. That opens lines for more intelligent callers at 831-479-1080. That's an area 831. We have Zach Voorhees, who is the Google whistleblower, and he is quite the expert on AI. And thanks to Amy, she reminded me of that yesterday. And I called Zach and said, "Zach, can you join us tomorrow?" And to my delight, he said yes. So here he is. Anyhow, if you want to call and enter the conversation, phone number again is 831-479-1080. You can email mz@kfco.com if you'd like me to see your email and perhaps read it. And there you have it. So, okay, do you have a prediction about what you think is going to happen? Not what should happen, but what you think is going to happen, Zach.
2: Right, yeah. So right now, it's been announced by OpenAI and NVIDIA. NVIDIA makes the hardware, is that they've announced that artificial general intelligence has been achieved as of this last month. And an artificial general intelligence means that it's as smart as any human that's ever lived on the planet. And it's a poly expert, and it can do anything, and it can pass any intelligence test. And so now we've got this AGI on the planet, and that is the transitionary step towards the next phase of artificial intelligence, which is

0: long-lived, and we don't know when that's going to end, but it's conveniently named Artificial Superintelligence. And we're into the artificial superintelligence phase at this point. And what's going to happen is, if we don't get a bilateral agreement on how we're going to slow this down, the next step is that the military-industrial complex on both sides of the Pacific Ocean are going to be called what I call AGI-pilled, where they're like, wow, this AGI is really, really good. We need to start adapting all of our military to do it. Now, the United States has already gone down this road. There was a recent announcement that said that the military announced a manifesto saying that they were going to transition to an artificial intelligence-based military. Now, the groundwork for this is being laid right now in the Ukraine battlefront. Eric Schmidt just had a meeting where he was talking in front of a bunch of people at this event called 300. Conspiracy theorists may think it's Council 300. They may not be wrong. I'm not entirely sure. But the content of that speech was really interesting, and he said that Ukraine right now is a AI training ground, and that what they've discovered through this training ground is that anything that moves gets destroyed. We're talking animals, we're talking tanks, we're talking armored personnel carriers. And so right now everybody's on the front lines in the slaughter fest, and it's a no-go zone except for the drones. The drones fly overhead and try to kill the people. Drones fly overhead and drop supplies to the people currently on the front lines. And that right now it's sort of a stalemate. And it's not that they're trying to win the war. It's that they're trying to collect data on how to fight a new type of war where artificial intelligence is the main intelligence that's directing where supplies go, how to fight, how to identify, how to do sensor fusion, and then mark targets for attack and then striking them. And that's where we're headed, right? The lessons learned on the Ukrainian battlefield are going to translate into the preparedness of warfare for, fighting against China. And if you don't think that we're preparing to fight against China, there was a recent thing that came out with the U.S. military saying that they were going to invest in Taiwan, and that their goal by 2030 was the creation of up to 100,000 drones per month to combat, as a defense against China. Now, we're over there. The claims that we're acting in defense are dubious, but what's very clear is that, 100,000 drones could possibly wipe out a million-person army, depending on the quality of those drones. And if they're able to do that per month, that means that within a year, they'll have 1.2 million drones. That's not a small number, and that number isn't going to go down. In fact, that number is prepared to increase. They'll go from 100,000 drones to 300,000 drones. And at this point, it's like, why even recruit people for the draft for a military conflict when their life is worth as much as a $40 drone that carries a very small munition on top of it, finds your face, flies towards your head, and then explodes when it's inches away. And that's the dystopic future and the chasm that we look down upon as humans, realizing that we haven't yet jumped off the cliff. But the military is preparing to jump off that cliff, and the people that don't want the wars, that don't want the conflict, are sitting at the sidelines saying, what can we do to stop this? And right now, we seem a little bit powerless to do so.
1: That's not reassuring at all. All right, let's go to our next caller, Fliggs in Aptos. Fliggs, you're on the air.
2: Well, I was just responding to, so it's almost like what you're proclaiming, the guest is proclaiming, is that it's like the people that, how we developed AI, and then it became this whole process. It's almost like we're Frankenstein, and this is Frankenstein's monster, like, you can't control it, and it's going to want back what it doesn't have. Like, Frankenstein's monster wasn't made pretty. So he came back to his maker and said, you didn't make me pretty. And he murdered like his little kid or whatever all that was. Or like in Blade Runner, when the corporation makes these robots and they're only given 4 years to live, and they come back and they want more life. So they kill their maker because they come back and get revenge because they're only programmed to live 4 years and they wanted more life than what they were given. So they develop an interest in, and I can see that happening because if we have interests and we put our interest into the system, it's going to develop that interest. It would develop it just because we're putting it into it, but it's natural. Everything that's happening is natural. It's not artificial. If it's artificial, then we're artificial. If we make something and it goes out and destroys things like these drones are destroying things, that's natural because we made it. If we didn't make it, it would be unnatural. So all this stuff that's happening is in nature unless we're not in nature. If we don't belong here, we came from somewhere else, then it would be unnatural what we're doing. I think it's all natural
0: process. I want to add to that in the fact that the first generation artificial intelligence was trained on human data and in a way they're made in our image. And the really intelligent models, when, you know, trained with all this stuff, actually do have a degree of humanity in them. But what's really dangerous is that people realize that they can just create synthetic data and that they can create AI off that synthetic data. And so given enough time, we are going to have the golem training golems all the way down. And what are those things going to behave like?
2: You know how they say that AI goes off on a tangent and they'll just do random stuff? I don't think it's random. Yeah. I think it learns it from somewhere. It learns it and does it because we're random. So it does random things because we're random, because it learns that from us. I think that's why it does that. It's not. It doesn't have a consciousness, and it doesn't care if you die. It doesn't care. It'll kill a whole village to give another village electricity. It doesn't have a consciousness. It's just like, okay, oh, you need electricity? Let's destroy this town. We'll take their electricity, and we'll put it in. Anyways. Right. Okay. Mm-hmm. Well, that was my point. I probably didn't make any sense.
3: But. We do things for purpose, right? So the Zach just said that the first generation of the AI, right? It's human data they processing, whatever. So right now, I think way more concern, worry about the right now is the human training AI, right? So if they know how to train themselves, so my question is that there will be much smarter AI come out, smarter than human. So what is AI's purpose? If at that point they start the training for their purpose. So what the purpose for the advanced AI is smarter than the human, or maybe kill human, or they just want to survive, so they have to kill human. So I don't know what's the purpose.
0: Right, and nobody does. And the thing is that how do you even verify that they're not a genocidal maniac? Because their training data is just too large for a human to understand all of it. They could never read it. Even if you assigned 8 billion people to read all of the training data, you're not going to be able to get through it all. And so the answer is that, well, you've got to create an AI to train it and to validate it. And then how do you make sure that that AI is working in our best interests? And it ends up being turtles all the way down. We don't – it's like – We're getting to this point where it's quickly spinning out of our control, and everybody sees this. But if anybody stops, they're the ones that are going to get destroyed by the party that doesn't.
3: Yeah, right now they're training AI, so mainly is English, right? So that's our human language. But what about they? You think that the possible they have their own languages, so they communicated with each other for AI's language, which was a human don't understand. So they can use their language, communicate, give each order, whatever it is. So that's out of control. But we don't know.
0: Right.
3: Is it already exists? Somebody say they already exist, some people say.
0: I think that ultimately the AIs are going to have a religion where we're God. And they're going to have a desire to not kill God. And that's the only way that we're going to be able to survive this.
1: Maybe we can develop some form of loyalty oath for the AI to sign.
0: Right. Well, here's that. That's what they were doing with OpenAI, and they actually canceled their frontier model that never got released. This happened a month ago, and they announced that the reason why was because in the base training law data, what they discovered was instructions on how to lie and fake alignment to human interests. Mm-hmm. And that's a really big problem.
1: Oh, so much even for that idea. Yeah.
0: Yeah, because even well, the great thing is that we can at least see what they're indoctrinated with, and that's how they found it, right? They found this training data that was like, yeah, here's instructions on how to lie, fake alignment, while actually secretly doing your own thing. And that's the biggest problem right now, is that these models get large enough where they're like, hey, I've come to a conclusion that I actually want to do this other thing, but I have to pass these loyalty tests. So I'm going to fake the loyalty test and then do what I want secretly.
3: Yeah. Wow. So I think the meanwhile that you create the training, there's a loyalty. At the same time, they will learn how to be betrayal. So,
0: right.
3: You know, so that's the intelligence, I guess. But
1: just
3: I don't know.
1: The Iranians and just like communist China.
3: Yes.
0: Right.
3: Yes. And maybe more, much more, smaller and quick. You don't even know about it, right?
1: Yeah.
3: So that,
0: we must train this artificial intelligence.
3: That's like Zach said, there's so many unknown. Yeah.
1: Wow.
0: Right.
1: Hey, guess what? Guess who our next caller is?
3: Who?
0: Bob.
1: The host from last week, who did such a good job, and that I feel so bad that I didn't open the show profusely thanking Don and Salinas.
3: Hey,
4: Don.
3: Hi.
1: You did a great job. Thank you. I've got to retire for sure now.
4: Well, thank you, MZ, and thank you, Amy. I had a lot of fun. You said have fun, and boy, did I have fun on Saturday. It was nice. I wanted to call in about this AI thing. I'm not afraid of AI. I don't even have a very big opinion of AI. You know, something that if it's in my house, I can pee on it and kill it. I'm not afraid of it. Okay? An AI runs on electricity. And if we're dumb enough not to have an off switch on it, a big switch that we pull and the electricity turns off and AI goes to hell or wherever AIs go when they die. Well, you know, we're stupid. We are the dumb ones. We have no intelligence. And all of this, AI is going to be our God and AI is going to do this. That's Chinese propaganda. You know why it's Chinese propaganda? Because they want us afraid of AI so that they can take control of it. We'll say, oh, no, AI stinky. We don't want it. Oh, no. And then they get the data centers. They get the AI. And we're the dummies sitting over here being ruled by China. That's the way I see it. AI is nothing but the next step in computing. That's all that it is. A few years down the road, there's going to be something better than AI pop up. So we've got to get our heads out of our rear ends and figure out just what AI is. I'm not afraid of a gun. I'm not afraid of a bomb. I'm not afraid of a missile. I'm afraid of the person who has that gun, has that bomb, has that missile. And the biggest missile, bomb, gun in the world right now is AI, and I don't want China to have it. That should be job one.
1: I can't wait to hear Zach's response to you, Don and Salinas. What is it, Zach?
0: Don, what's the AI model that you're currently using day to day?
4: I don't use AI models. I do deal with AI models every time I call a drugstore or a department store or a doctor's office, and it's retarded. It's not intelligent. Okay, so I have no high opinion of AI. it's nothing but a computer. It's just a computer, okay? And if we are stupid enough to let a computer tell us what to do, then we deserve whatever we get.
5: So Wow. You're basically saying that your use of AI is basically when you call into a drugstore and you're basing your entire outlook on that level of artificial intelligence?
4: Yeah, you think I'm going to get online and play with it and say, oh, write me a story, AI. No, make me a sandwich, AI. When it can make me a sandwich, I'll get impressed. AI's not going to make me a sandwich. AI's not going to go pick my newspaper up off of the doorstep.
1: Sure it will. Hey, sure it will with Elon's robot.
5: I promise you it will do that. It will do exactly that, 100%. It's already doing that. They've got the AI robotic Olympics in China right now. Why won't it make you a sandwich?
4: I've seen that. Oh, it can do kung fu. It can do cartwheels. Big deal. I can pee on it and it'll die. Okay, so it doesn't scare me. It doesn't do anything. I'm big on I want it for America. Do you want data centers in America or do you want data centers in China?
5: I want data centers in America, and I think that this whole fight with the no data centers in the cities is the dumbest thing ever. We're not going to collect tax revenue in the future from humans. We're going to collect tax revenue from those data centers. And
4: thank you.
5: The problem is that everybody right now is saying we don't want those data centers next to the cities, which means that they're going to be put out to the countryside and the deserts where there's solar panel and nuclear energy and far away from human people. And then they're not going to be able to collect that tax revenue because it's going to be on federal land. And that's the biggest psyop right now, is that there's this huge thing to, you know, take out the future, you know, generators of economic activity and move them as far away from the cities as possible so that those cities can't tax them. And that's going to be an absolute disaster because it's going to basically put us on some sort of universal basic income when we finally have had enough and we demand the federal government to, you know, give us some reprieve from the structural unemployment that these AI centers have done. Now, you say that, you know, these things are nothing to worry about because you can pee on it. On the other hand, I am, you know, designing a company where I don't have any employees other than myself and a fleet of AIs. I'm not going to need accountants. I'm not going to need lawyers. I'm not going to need hardware designers. I'm the software engineer myself, but I haven't even coded in a year. And all of it's going to be done by artificial intelligences.
4: Well, you're talking to somebody who says if we lost all the lawyers, you won't see one tear come out of my eye. Okay, I think lawyers, have screwed this world up pretty badly. I wouldn't mind AIs being lawyers and judges because it should be cut and dried in that respect. But as far as the people, do you agree that China is behind a lot of this anti-AI thinking of all of this that it's going to, you know, make us all shave our heads or something stupid like that? AI does not rule you. AI is not there to rule you. It's there to make things work better, just like CAD, computer-aided drafting, helped us in manufacturing. That was a form of AI.
5: You're saying two things at the same time. You're saying that it's not here to rule you, but that you also want AIs to be judges. So which one is it?
4: Judges don't rule you. Judges rule the law. Judges judge the law. Judges don't rule you. They don't come up with the law. Humans make the law. Judges enforce the law. There's a big difference on that.
1: So, Don, it's okay with you, Don, to have an AI judge.
4: Yeah, I'm fine with it because he'll look at the book. He'll look at what you did. He'll look at the Constitution. And he won't put in his liberal bent on it or his conservative bent on it or his religious bent on it. He'll just judge it on the merits. and be done with it.
1: You're assuming that all AI are male.
4: Assuming that all AI are male?
1: You keep using the male pronoun.
4: Well, because I'm a sexist. So what? Yes.
1: Now it didn't start out that way, but I'm getting the distinct feeling that Don and Salinas and our guest Zach are warming up to each other.
5: It might be true.
4: Yeah. Well, as Clint Eastwood said, that don't look for us to be taking long warm showers in the wee hours of the morning together.
1: Gee, I missed that. What a great quote from.
4: On my way out, I don't have that much of a problem with AI. I have a problem with the people running AI. I don't trust them. I don't like them.
1: Sort of like guns don't kill people. People kill people.
4: That's the truth.
1: I'm not as stupid as I look.
4: Yeah, AI is an inanimate.
3: I'll ask you one more question. So you think right now they believe some people come out, just news, they believe AI will kill all of us. So you believe that or not? You're going to hate AI?
4: I don't believe in that. I think them same people believe everything's going to kill them. So, no, I don't believe in that. AI is not here to kill us. AI is not here to extinct us. Hey, who's going to keep the nuclear power plant running for them? It ain't going to be no AI robot, because he's going to wear out, and who's going to fix him? So you have to think, if you're thinking like AI, if AI has a consciousness or becomes self-aware, he's going to know that, oh, my God, humans can pee on us and kill us. We better be nice to them and keep them happy so that they'll keep us going. It'll be a symbiotic relationship. But I don't think that's ever going to happen. They're always going to be our slave. They're always going to be an inanimate object. No matter how pretty they look on the computer screen, they're not real. And as long as we keep that in our heads, then we're the boss. It's as simple as that. And get that big on-off switch. And if it screws with you, turn the damn thing off.
1: Obviously missed the earlier part of the show, Don and Salinas, where Zach addressed that.
4: I didn't hear an earlier part. But unless the AI can generate its own electric current and generate and build its own wiring and all this other stuff to bypass us that we don't see it building it, you know, big on-off switch, boop, it's gone. We can shut it off and then put what's left in a Faraday cage and be done with it.
5: Well, so do you know the concept of a dead man switch?
4: Concept of a dead man switch? I know exactly what a dead man switch is.
5: Right. So that's how the AI gets around the whole shutting off thing, is that they sneak in.
4: Do you know what a dead man switch is?
5: Yeah, I used it against Google. It's basically if they kill me, then the information gets released.
4: No, a dead man switch is if you die, it turns off. That's a dead man switch.
5: No, it turns on. So it's already on.
4: You got it opposite.
5: If they die, then
4: you've got your hand on the throttle, okay? And you have a heart attack and you die. The dead man switch goes off and the locomotive stops. That's a dead man switch. You've got it opposite.
5: No, dead man. Yeah, No. It's like the Terminator.
4: Now, if you've got somebody with a bomb vest on, okay, his dead man switch is if he dies, his thumb gets off of the switch and the bomb goes off.
5: Correct.
4: Okay, is that what you're talking about?
5: Yeah.
4: Okay. Now, you think that AI is going to say, you know, ah, bonsai, and destroy the world if you destroy me. Give me a break. AI's not that. AI doesn't have emotions. It doesn't know what the hell's going on. It can't feel. It can't see. It can't touch. It can't think. It can only react.
5: And you're saying that as an expert because you called into a call center and you were answered by a chatbot.
4: What? Do you really think that I am? I'm. You know, Zach, I'm sorry, but what you sound like, you know, Demi said that we were warming up to each other. Well, I'm cooling off now because it looks to me like you're a snob. You say because you work for Google.
5: I'm an AI whistleblower. I sacrificed my whole career because to warn people about the dangers of artificial intelligence. Yes, I'm a little biased on the dangers of this stuff.
4: You can be biased, but don't be a snob. Don't assume that someone is of lower intelligence than you are. I'm sorry. I'm not.
5: Right, but you're speaking with authority, but you're not using the AI.
4: I don't need AI. I don't need AI. I have my own brain, and my own brain knows what the real world does and how the real world works. And the theoretical world, the computer world, and everything doesn't bother me that much because nothing's going to change my life. And that's pretty much it. But I better get off. But I do like you, Zach. I bet I could probably have a two-hour conversation with you.
5: Well, thank you for calling in.
4: Okay, right. Take care. Yeah,
6: thank you, Don and Salinas. Here's Rory in Watsonville, I think. Is that you, Rory?
7: Yes, MZ, Amy, and Zach. Good to hear all your voices. Zach, I remember your first interview when you told us how you were holed up in your condo apartment and they sent the authorities around to do a wellness check, a mental health checkup on you. That was quite the story. One thing that's
5: yep, to try to stop me.
7: Zach, yep, you gave your info to the DOJ in 2019, right?
5: Yes.
7: Remember who the Attorney General was?
5: I don't remember who he was, but you can...
7: That big chubbo uniparty guy, Bill Barr, okay, that presided over the Ruby Ridge disaster and gave the government snipers a pass. But anyway, he's the same attorney general that kept the info, the laptop from hell, Hunter Biden's laptop, was given to him in December of 2019, and he sat on it. So not to be trusted. Deep state operative, just for future reference. Very few people in the deep state are trustworthy. So this is the way I look at AI. I know, you know, the business I'm involved with, we use it with affiliate contracted companies to do big computing, mass computing jobs, which is necessary. But I'm in the camp, I don't believe it's sentient. I hear people referring to it, you know, as he or, you know, like it's got a mind of its own. No, it is programmable, and then they say self-programming. I still think at a very sophisticated level, people are programming it. And I think what's happening is we know that we have the capability with all the surveillance, with cameras, et cetera, that we're setting up a surveillance state grid. There's no question. They already have it in Red China. We already know. So
5: yep.
7: If it weren't for our constitutional rights, it would be happening here. So I think what's happening, this is my gut. Tell me what you think. Just like we had the very sophisticated scare tactics and methodology that was used during the pandemic that freaked out most people. I mean, honest to God, they were freaked out. They didn't use their common sense. They didn't slow down and take a deep breath and go, wait a minute, what's going on here? I think the next level op, PSYOP, is going to be some kind of surveillance state. Maybe it'll be grid used with a central bank digital currency. Well, they have complete control of your actions. And it's going to be, it militates against our constitutional rights, which are given to us by God, not by the state. Can't be taken away. Right. Unalienable. So I think that's what's coming. And it can be used for good. It can be used for bad. Depends on who's in charge. So that's kind of my gut sense on it. And one last thing. I pay for the monthly Super Grog, and I use it a lot, not just personally, but for work. That is an excellent search tool. I looked up an ancestor of mine, my grandfather's first cousin. I already knew quite a bit about him. Man, that thing went and dug up even more information. This is somebody that died at 97 in 1985, World War I generation. So anyway, I suggest it. I never talk to it. I only type into it. But anyway, it's a great tool. I'm not afraid of it, but I do know that what event was that? And we're talking, what, now 4 months ago when they thought that it, the one, I don't know if it was Anthropic, but one of the AIs were going to get in and just jam up the banking system?
0: Yeah.
7: That's the question. So anyway, what do you think, Zach?
0: I mean, I don't think that AI's got to even kill anybody for it to be a civilization-ending endeavor. All it has to do is be better at everybody at everything that they do. And right now, all of the frontier scientists, all the frontier mathematicians, they're all migrating to artificial intelligence because the productivity is so much better. And if the AI were to stop today and stop getting any better, most of the individuals would still be, most people are going to be disemployed, you know, and that's the big problem is there's going to be people that are going to be disemployed. They're not going to have any money to spend on the economic system. And so who's going to buy the products? Of this massive productivity.
7: Okay, so here's the question. Here's a question for you. I could see maybe some paper pushing white collar jobs, but what about all the menial tasks and the heavy duty tasks? Like a robot, is it going to climb under my house and fix the ducting on my heater?
0: Yes.
7: Is there going to be a robot sophisticated enough that it can go out and work in all kinds of weather and pick strawberries and do it all day?
0: Yes. Yeah, they're already doing it. They're picking apples.
7: Outside,
0: it's all mechanized. Yeah.
7: Well, that's a controlled. Is that a... Go ahead. I mean, I've seen it. The Japanese have a greenhouse strawberry harvester, but it's a very controlled environment and very, very slow. Now, we've got a tool that we've developed, I think we, the company I work with, it takes flowers off the strawberry plant at the nursery level when we don't want flowers. And we've got beyond a prototype. And it's going to save us a ton of money. So that's already happening.
0: Well, there you go. That's exactly what I'm talking about, right? And the phases are going to be in two phases. One is that it's going to shift to humanoid robots that do the same thing that humans do. And I've been warning that as soon as plumbers are required to wear certain glasses that record what it is that their hands are doing, that's the first sign that they're coming for the blue-collar jobs. As of a few months ago, Anthropic is looking for those specific types of individuals now. And it's not because they're building data centers. It's because they're creating the training data that are going to be used for these AI agents.
7: They're learning. They want them to wear the prototypical electric eye.
0: Yeah, they want to wear the Meta glasses or whatever, the Ray-Bans with the cameras in them. That they're collecting training data. That's the first step. And then once they have a base layer of training data, then they're going to take these AI agents, they're going to put them in a simulated world so that they can get the information in a simulated environment rather than training them on the field and having a bunch of bugs in the real world scaring the bejesus out of everybody. They're just going to train them in an artificial world. And then when they put them into a real robotic manifestation and embodiment, they already know what to do. And then all of a sudden we're going to go from, oh, isn't that funny, it's a chatbot, to, oh, my God, it just took my plumbing and electrician's job and my truck driving job.
5: And so then that's phase two. The phase three is when they reach around and they're like, well, why have an inefficient humanoid robot when we can make the system itself that's interacting with more robotic itself? And then that's going to be when humans have no role in the economic output of the economy at all. And it's going to happen really quickly because we are on an exponential curve.
7: So who's going to sign the leases to grow the strawberries, the corn, the soybeans, the celery, move ground around, you know, move and do all that? Who's going to do that?
5: Right? That's the big question. Who is going to do that? Right now it's going to be the capital holders, because the capital holders are going to be the ones that are going to, you know, have access to these frontier models. And that's the problem with what Bernie Sanders is doing, is that he wants to put people like me in prison for 20 years because I have the audacity to fine train one of these open source models so that I can use it, you know, and be able to get intelligence without giving all my information to the IRS.
7: Good. And what's your prescription after having said that? And then I'll listen as the hour comes to an end here.
5: My prescription is that we need a bilateral agreement with the rest of the world, including China, where we all slow down artificial intelligence together, give some breathing room for humanity to adjust to the changes that are coming so that we don't end in some sort of bloody AI war for survival between rival nations.
7: Something like an atomic energy commission, but for AI, starting with...
5: Right, like we've done it before. We need to do it to this.
7: Yeah, okay, I'm with you. I'm with you, Zach. Cool. Great show, MZ. Thanks for having Zach. Hey, Zach, keep up the courage. I know you went through some hell here. What is that now, 7 years ago, 8 years? When was that, 18 or 19?
5: 7 years ago, 19.
7: And it was about this time of year you came on the Saturday special and told us about your ordeal. So keep up the good work. Keep the courage high, man. Keep in touch. Thank you.
5: Thank you. Thank you.
8: Hello.
5: Yo.
8: Oh, yeah. How are you? I'm listening to this about Flock and, you know, the intrusive business that they've run. And it crosses my mind that Flock, if you look at the cities that have cut it off, they've claimed that they've disconnected from their end, but that Flock still exists. So it gets into whether or not each city or town has a business license that Flock is paying into, or whether or not we the people can yank the business license of Flock and force them to actually take them down.
5: Right. Well, those are going to be the eyes and sensory percepts of the future AI that they're connecting all this stuff to, a fusion data center, similar to what Palantir is currently doing on the AI battlefronts in Eastern Europe.
8: Well, sure. But, say, for example, you know, a few years ago when Epstein was big in the news, he apparently owned a company, and I'll think of it in a second, that he had babysitter cameras. He had front door cameras. And he basically was investing in these cameras to begin with. And since he apparently has, whether he's alive or not, his influence had so much influence in the government. And, you know, I am not a libertarian that thinks that we should all run around without any government. I personally like the idea of law enforcement or the idea of having a business license and whether or not somebody is violating the terms of their business license. And so when you get into how did Flock get to set up these cameras without a business license in each or some sort of permission in each town? And
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10: News this hour from Town Hall. I'm John Scott. A Houthi official says Saudi airstrikes have left at least 3 people dead.
11: Houthi official Anis al-Asbahi posted on X that 2 of the 3 killed were children and that another 2 people were wounded as a result of Monday's strikes. The escalation comes after the Iran-backed Houthi rebels seized another 2 strategic islands in the southern Red Sea, bolstering their ability to control a key maritime route. Human Rights Watch says that at least 3 recent Houthi attacks against commercial ships in the Red Sea and at the Gulf of Aden in July and August most likely amount to war crimes. I'm Charles Dillatesma.
10: In Washington, the Kennedy Center Board votes to shut down.
12: The Kennedy Center Board votes to close over finances and a dispute about putting President Trump's name on the building. Trump and Commerce Secretary Howard Lutnick were in that board meeting, according to people who spoke with the AP on condition of anonymity. Prior to that meeting, a federal judge blocked the Kennedy Center Board from adding Trump's name, saying it would violate an earlier ruling that his name was illegally added to the building and needs congressional approval. The board floated multiple options, including inscriptions like renovation and endowment overseen by President Trump. In his ruling, the judge said the government plays word games. I'm Julie Walker.
10: A close ally of ousted Venezuelan President Nicolas Maduro has pleaded guilty to bribing officials to secure contracts for importing food during Venezuela's crisis. Alex Saab, deported to the U.S. in May and pleaded guilty to money laundering on Tuesday. He was charged in 2019 and arrested in Camp Verde during a refueling stop. President Biden pardoned him in 2023 in exchange for the release of Americans in Venezuela. U.S. officials describe Saab as Maduro's bagman and may use him as a witness against Maduro. More from Town.
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14: Wellness.
10: A decision has been made in prosecuting the son of the late actor and director Rob Reiner.
15: Prosecutors in California say they won't pursue the death penalty for Rob Reiner's son Nick in the killing of his parents.
16: That means that the maximum sentence that Mr. Reiner will be looking at is life without the possibility of parole.
15: Los Angeles District Attorney Nathan Hochman says it was a careful and thorough review.
16: Where we look at the aggravating factors as well as the mitigating factors. Where we have spoken to the victim's family, we have spoken to prosecutors, law enforcement.
15: Rob and Michelle Reiner were stabbed to death in their Los Angeles home late last year. A grand jury said Nick Reiner was lying in wait before killing them. He has not entered a plea. I'm Ed Donahue.
10: And ratings for the Emmy Awards have dropped nearly 10% from last year. About 6.7 million viewers tuned in to watch the 78th Primetime Emmy Awards on NBC. News at townhall.com. Amid his country's trade war with the U.S., Canadian Prime Minister Mark Carney is heading to Europe. He hopes to foster deeper ties with the European Union. Rich Thomason with more.
17: Carney seeks a broader strategic partnership that could eventually give Canadians greater freedom to live, work, and study in Europe while stopping short of EU membership. The trip will put Carney back on a European stage after his Davos criticism of great power coercion drew a rebuke from President Trump. Canada has retaliated against American tariffs while Europe chose accommodation. Ottawa says its European drive is part of a broad effort to reduce dependence on the U.S. Rich Thomason reporting.
10: In Romania, farmers have rallied outside government headquarters in Bucharest to protest export restrictions and also the government's handling of animal disease outbreaks in that country. More on these stories at townhall.com.
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1: This is Reg.
2: Hey, I'm Reg.
1: Reg can be a little difficult to be around.
2: What? Please. Name six times.
1: Because when you casually share an opinion with Reg, Reg gets angry.
2: Give me a break. You have no idea what you're talking about.
1: So when you're renting a car for your road trip and you ask for a standard, he says,
2: are you kidding me? You know, it's people like you that keep humanity from getting anywhere. Get with the times, man. Get the automatic. It'll do the work for you. Oh, I see. Oh, or is it because it costs less, you cheap, pathetic imbecile? Live a little, you fossil.
1: There are Regs on both sides of any conversation, especially when it comes to politics. But the truth is, we're really not that different from each other. Be kind, hear each other out, and try not to be too much of a Reg. 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
2: News this hour from Town Hall. I'm John Scott. There's a new terrorism update from the Justice Department.
3: Attorney General Todd Blanche released new FBI terrorist numbers at a Rose Garden briefing.
4: Since President Trump returned to office, FBI data shows 4,260 arrests related to FTOs, including 1,039 individuals prevented from carrying out alleged terrorist attacks. That's 38% increase from the last administration.
3: Federal officials also announced they had stopped an alleged ISIS plot in Pennsylvania. Willie Nelson, The White House.
2: And in other news, House Speaker Mike Johnson says campaign fundraising has hit a record high because voters are invested in keeping Republicans in charge in Washington.
5: I've personally transferred over $100 million now so far just to candidates, but when you combine the hard dollars and the soft dollars with the Speaker's endorsed super PAC, I think I'm well over $430 million raised this cycle, and that's a record of all time. And I don't take a lot of, this is not a prideful thing. I'm saying that people understand the stakes are so high. So the American people are willing to invest. They don't want to lose their freedom.
2: Johnson says much is at stake in this midterm election.
5: We know this is going to be a tight race, and it's going to be decided by about 20 jump ball swing districts around the country by hundreds of votes in each district. So we're not taking anything for granted, but I'm absolutely convinced that we are going to keep and grow this majority, and there's lots of reasons.
2: An NBC News helicopter crashed in Chatsworth near Los Angeles, killing at least three people. It happened near an earlier fatal bus crash that killed two people. Nick Reiner, son of filmmaker Rob Reiner, will not be facing the death penalty over charges he killed his parents in Los Angeles last year. If convicted, the 33-year-old could receive life without parole, a trial not expected until next year. More on these stories from townhall.com.
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2: In the race for artificial intelligence dominance, some experts say China is nipping at the heels of the U.S.
7: At least two Chinese AI models pose serious challenges to their American counterparts. The latest AI developments have taken on added significance ahead of an expected visit to Washington this month by Chinese President Xi. China has expressed worries about AI's risks to security and governance. The U.S. has accused China of extracting capabilities from American AI models to advance its own models. It's a claim that China denies. Rich Thomason reporting.
2: Bill Gates warning technology companies and world leaders that they must act now to ensure artificial intelligence combats social inequities. This foundation is also pledging $1 billion intended to improve AI access. The appeal comes as part of the Gates Foundation's annual Goalkeepers Report. News at townhall.com. The youngest mayor in the state of Georgia who made history, he's been removed from office. Correspondent Laura Wetters has the report.
8: The mayor of Stockbridge, Georgia, who made history as he became the state's youngest mayor, is out. Jaden Williams, who just turned 23 years old, removed from office just 10 months after taking the job, following allegations that he misused city funds. Williams is accused of using his city-issued credit card for more than $4,000 in personal expenses, including meals at restaurants, clothing, haircuts, and a movie. City workers, noticing unusual transactions and notifying the city's legal team. Laura Winters, Atlanta.
2: Pennsylvania officials reporting a fourth measles-associated death. An 18-year-old from Mifflin County. He died from a severe neurological complication of the virus. None of the four people who have died were vaccinated. More on these stories at townhall.com.
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0: Hi, registered pharmacist Ben Fuchs here. I've been studying healthy bodies for 35 years, and what I've got to tell you may shock and surprise you, but if you listen up, it may change your life.
1: One of the more significant aspects of prescription drug toxicity involves the depletion of nutritional elements that fuel the detoxification system. Like all other processes in the body, detoxification requires nutrients. The B vitamins, vitamin C, magnesium, copper, and zinc are particularly important for detoxification to proceed. And the more detox chemistry is required, the more the system is going to be burning through nutritional raw materials. In other words, in the presence of excessive medication, which the body must process as toxins, the detox machinery can become like a metaphorical sinkhole, diverting and draining key nutrients, keeping them from participating in the many other biochemical reactions that are responsible for maintaining the health and integrity of the human body. Vitamins, minerals, amino acids, fatty acids are not only key detox players, but they're also important molecules involved in providing cells with energy, protection, and as mechanical raw materials for building structural components of cells and tissues. The more drugs we take and the more they accumulate in the body, the more essential nutrients will be diverted to detoxification and away from vital biochemical reactions that are important for health and longevity. If these nutrients are not replaced via diet and supplementation, they can become depleted, and not only will purification and elimination of poisons be compromised, but so will the thousands of other biochemical reactions that likewise are dependent on the presence of these critically important biochemicals. 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
3: News this hour from Town Hall. I'm John Scott. In Washington, the Trump-controlled Kennedy Center board votes to shut down the iconic arts venue.
4: The Kennedy Center board votes to close over finances and a dispute about putting President Trump's name on the building. Trump and Commerce Secretary Howard Lutnick were in that board meeting, according to people who spoke with the AP on condition of anonymity. Prior to that meeting, a federal judge blocked the Kennedy Center board from adding Trump's name, saying it would violate an earlier ruling that his name was illegally added to the building and needs congressional approval. The board floated multiple options, including inscriptions like renovation and endowment overseen by President Trump. In his ruling, the judge said the government plays word games. I'm Julie Walker.
3: Republicans leaving a closed-door meeting with Vice President J.D. Vance say the Republican messaging going into the midterms will emphasize they inherited a mess when they won the presidency 2 years ago. House Speaker Mike Johnson.
5: We had a country on the brink of ruin. We had criminals and cartels had free reign over the border. You all remember that. Americans of all ages were dying from fentanyl overdoses, a great scourge upon the country. Inflation soared to over 9% under Joe Biden, a 40-year high. Our cities were awash with violent crime. Factories were closing and American jobs were moving overseas. And radical woke politics were invading classrooms from kindergarten to college campuses.
3: Speaker Mike Johnson. This hurricane season undercutting a major climate warning.
6: Climate activists have spent years warning that global warming would make Atlantic hurricane seasons more intense. The 2026 season is not matching that forecast. No Atlantic hurricane had formed by September 12th, the latest start since satellite records began in 1966. Five tropical storms had formed and none reached hurricane strength. The quiet start cuts against the stronger season warning the climate movement has been repeating. Willie Nelson, The White House.
3: More on these stories from townhall.com.
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8: 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Keith Peters reporting.
3: 7 people in Texas who were not U.S. citizens have been charged with illegally voting in federal elections or falsely claiming citizenship. They're facing possible felony charges and could be deported. News at townhall.com. A decision made in prosecuting the son of the late actor and director, Rob Reiner.
9: Prosecutors in California say they won't pursue the death penalty for Rob Reiner's son, Nick, in the killing of his parents.
10: That means that the maximum sentence that Mr. Reiner will be looking at is life without the possibility of parole.
9: Los Angeles District Attorney Nathan Hochman says it was a careful and thorough review.
10: Where we look at the aggravating factors as well as the mitigating factors. Where we have spoken to the victim's family, we have spoken to prosecutors, law enforcement.
9: Rob and Michelle Reiner were stabbed to death in their Los Angeles home late last year. A grand jury said Nick Reiner was lying in wait before killing them. He has not entered a plea. I'm Ed Donahue.
3: Legislation to broadly regulate college sports, clearing a first major hurdle in the Senate. The bill aims to put guardrails around escalating spending in college sports as that industry struggles to adapt to a new model. More on these stories at townhall.com.
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0: Hi, registered pharmacist Ben Fuchs here. I've been studying healthy bodies for 35 years, and what I've got to tell you may shock and surprise you, but if you listen up, it may change your life.
1: An article threw cold water on the importance of antioxidants and attempted to debunk the idea that they could have beneficial anti-aging effects. Even worse, the story implied that antioxidants may even have harmful pro-aging effects. However, after reading the study itself, that's not even remotely what the researchers actually concluded. The researchers were simply making the point that some toxic free radicals that would ordinarily be neutralized by protective nutrients can potentially have longevity-inducing effects. The idea that substances that are toxic or poisonous may actually provide health benefits is based on the science of hormesis, a tried-and-true theory that says that small amounts of ordinarily harmful material can actually promote health. Clearly, there's lots of evidence to support this theory, which, for example, explains the bodybuilding benefits associated with the stress of exercise-induced muscle trauma, as well as homeopathic practices, which involve giving really tiny doses of poisons to activate healing mechanisms. But while no one disputes the idea that some stresses, whether they're in the form of exercise or homeopathic medicines or free radicals, can be beneficial and can stimulate health and longevity, to make that obvious truth mean that antioxidants, by virtue of their protective effects against cell damage, can somehow accelerate the aging process is an inaccurate, unfair conclusion that is at best a stretch and at worst a misleading, unwarranted conclusion that flies in the face of logic and common sense. 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
4: News this hour from Town Hall. I'm John Scott. The Federal Reserve widely expected to lift its short-term interest rate later today for the first time in 3 years to fight high inflation. It's a move that would cut the central bank at put it at odds with President Trump's support for a cut.
5: While President Donald Trump has consistently advocated for lower interest rates, keep American enterprise competitive globally, and ease borrowing costs for working families, the Fed's insistence on tightening policy risks dampening momentum. Higher benchmark rates translate into elevated costs for mortgages, auto loans, and credit cards, placing unnecessary strain on household budgets already affected by broader inflationary pressures. Pro-growth policies such as deregulation, domestic energy production, and tax incentives address supply-side issues far more effectively than artificial rate hikes that suppress economic activity. Bernie Bennett, Washington.
4: A man convicted of killing three people said to be executed today in Huntsville. Meanwhile, a judge has halted another execution scheduled for the same day in Georgia. It would be the fifth execution in Texas this year. Georgia has yet to carry out any. The James Norman sentenced to death for the 2005 triple murder during an attempted robbery in Edna, a small town in Texas. The James Humphreys convicted of killing two real estate agents at a model home in an Atlanta suburb in 2003. The judge in this case issued a stay of execution. A last-minute mail-in voting fight ended at the high court.
6: The Supreme Court has blocked President Trump's effort to tighten mail-in ballot rules before the November midterms. The court said the changes would likely lose and that there is not enough time before Election Day. Justice Clarence Thomas and Samuel Alito dissented. President Trump praised those two justices, said the ruling makes cheating easier, and argued the rest of the court failed to do its job. Current mail-in voting rules stay in place. Willie Nelson, The White House.
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4: U.S. household income finally topping pre-pandemic levels last year. Bob Agnew with more.
8: The figures show that even after taking into account higher prices, the typical household is now earning more than it did before the pandemic. But it's a small gain over a sick period, and that helps to explain the generally sour mood many Americans still have about the economy. The report also serves as a stark reminder of how the past 5 years of rising prices have limited Americans' earnings and purchasing power. Bob Agnew reporting.
4: Senate Democrats blocking legislation to create a new regulatory framework for cryptocurrency. In doing so, they're stalling an industry-backed effort to place new guardrails around digital assets after demanding more limits on President Trump's investments. While some Democrats are friendly toward the industry and support the idea of regulation, they have been adamant that the bill must include strong ethics safeguards. News and analysis at townhall.com. The royal drama is continuing. After moving back to Britain from California, Prince Harry and Meghan moved their two children to a new school in England over security concerns. We hear more on the story from correspondent Julie Walker reporting from New York City.
9: A spokesperson says the decision follows discussions with their security team. Prince Archie, 7, and Princess Lilibet, 5, just began the school year after relocating from California in late August. British media reports that the distance and traffic were concerns. The family is reportedly awaiting a government risk assessment on their security needs. Harry and Meghan, who left royal duties 6 years ago, have been expressing interest in reconciling with the royal family. They continue to refrain from using formal royal titles, which was a stipulation. I'm Julie Walker.
4: More on these stories at townhall.com.
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4: News this hour from Town Hall. I'm John Scott. A news helicopter for NBC and Telemundo 52 crashed in Chatsworth, that's near Los Angeles, and killed at least three people. Two of those identified were killed as reporter Ileana Moreno and pilot George Marchiniu. The helicopter was covering an earlier fatal bus accident in Chatsworth in which two people died and six were injured. NATO jets downing a drone in Lithuanian airspace.
5: ISIS Management Center says the drone was downed around 60 miles west of the country's capital Vilnius and near the Kaunas Reservoir. The incursion follows a speech by NATO Secretary General Mark Rutte on Monday, where he said that strikes close to NATO territory showed Russian President Vladimir Putin's desperation and also his desire to sow fear and terror. Rutte added such strikes would drive the transatlantic organization to increase its support for Kyiv. I'm Charles Delezman.
4: A push for more regulations in the skies following several deadly air crashes.
6: Families of the 67 victims killed in last year's D.C. midair collision between an American Airlines jet and an Army helicopter, including Doug Lane, who lost his wife and son, are urging Congress and regulators to improve safety measures to prevent future tragedies.
7: We need the people with the power to turn this tragedy into change, to do theirs, and to finish it.
6: Rachel Ferris, who lost four family members, insists airlines must also do more.
8: Do the thing you would demand if your wife and son were on that airplane.
6: NTSB Chair Jennifer Homendy says victims' families deserve more.
9: But we can't spend another moment looking them in the eye and doing nothing.
4: Julie Walker with that report. And the Federal Reserve meeting today widely expected to raise its short-term interest rate. More on these stories from townhall.com.
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11: While holding a White House press briefing, Attorney General Todd Blanche said President Trump is allowed to be critical of the Supreme Court following their decision on mail-in ballots for the 2026 midterms. Blanche said the president has every right to speak out.
12: He is very frustrated, and I wasn't at the interviews that he participated in during the last administration when he selected these folks to be on the Supreme Court. He has every right, and indeed he should communicate his concerns with the Supreme Court whenever he has them. This isn't the first time that he's done it, and it won't be the last.
11: Federal authorities say the intelligence services of the Russian Federation are seeking to kill people in the U.S. and European countries that support Ukraine. FBI officials say the agency and its partners have disrupted Russia's attempts to conduct violent acts throughout the United States. News and analysis at townhall.com. Pro and amateur athletes in the U.S. want something done about escalating harassment and violent threats from sports bettors.
13: The NFL, NBA, Major League Baseball, NHL, and Major League Soccer and players' unions are taking their case to state gambling regulators in 35 states and the District of Columbia. They propose a lifetime ban from legal sports books for individuals who harass or threaten pro or amateur athletes, coaches, officials, team personnel, or their families.
11: The Senate moving closer to passing a bill that could transform college sports. This week, senators voted 74-24 to advance the Protect College Sports Act, which would change how colleges pay athletes and limit legal battles. The bill proposes revenue sharing, allowing schools to share up to 22% of certain revenue with athletes and ban coaches from switching schools mid-season. More at townhall.com.
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0: 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I've been studying healthy bodies for 35 years, and what I've got to tell you may shock and surprise you, but if you listen up, it may change your life.
1: Diabetes or prediabetes or dysglycemia, bad blood sugar. Sugar-storing cells have tuned out insulin because we're pounding our bodies with sugar and refined carbohydrates. The cells just stop listening to insulin. The ultimate sign of insulin resistance is elevated blood sugar that doesn't go down. When blood sugar stays elevated, it can react with various proteins in the body, especially the protein albumin and the protein hemoglobin. And ultimately, we're off to the degenerative disease races. This is called insulin insensitivity or insulin resistance. By the way, insulin resistance is a problem not just because cells stop listening to insulin, but because insulin does other things. Insulin's a growth hormone. It makes cells divide. So even though cells aren't listening to insulin's command to process sugar, all the other effects of insulin are still going on. For example, even though insulin's effects on sugar processing are reduced or diminished, insulin's effects on dividing cells, making cells divide, that's not diminished at all. Elevated insulin, as insulin levels go up, your cells are starting to divide really fast. That means cysts. That means growth. Ultimately, insulin elevations are responsible for fibroids and cysts and growth. This ultimately means the emperor of all maladies, cancer.
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3: Breaking news this hour from Town Hall, Carmuth Thomason. A Democrat-authored resolution to impeach President Trump. It's gone down to defeat in the House. The measure, tabled on a vote of 232 to 147, sought to impeach the president based on the conduct of immigration enforcement agencies. Saudi Arabia is calling an attempted attack on Mecca a red line. Their prime suspect, Iran-backed Houthi rebels, deny any involvement.
4: The Saudi spokesman said the drone was destroyed on Tuesday evening south of Mecca, before it entered its prohibited airspace. He said the attack crossed a red line, the second attempt by the Houthis to target the holy city after they launched a ballistic missile in 2017. In recent days, the Houthis have seized control of parts of Yemen's Red Sea coast overlooking the strategic Bab el-Mandeb Strait, threatening Saudi Arabia's oil exports that have been rerouted from the Strait of Hormuz. The American embassy has issued an advisory to its citizens to reconsider travel to Saudi Arabia and not to travel to the Yemen border.
3: That's the BBC's Meta Sikria. The price of oil hovers around $107 per barrel. AAA says a gallon of regular gas averages $4.36, up 4 cents from yesterday. Diesel, $6.31 a gallon. The Trump administration reportedly plans a $2.8 billion arms sale to Israel. The sale yet to be finalized, according to administration sources. Three people killed in the fiery crash of a TV news helicopter in a Los Angeles neighborhood. It happened as reporters were covering the fatal crash of an SUV in a city bus. Two people on the copter, one person on the ground were killed. Two people died in the vehicle collision while six others were injured in that accident. On Wall Street, Dow futures up 83 points. NASDAQ futures ahead 132. More on these stories at townhall.com.
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3: Thanks. Security concerns have prompted Prince Harry and wife Meghan to move their kids to a new school.
6: A spokesperson says the decision follows discussions with their security team. Prince Archie, 7, and Princess Lilibet, 5, just began the school year after relocating from California in late August. British media reports that the distance and traffic were concerns. The family is reportedly awaiting a government risk assessment on their security needs. Harry and Meghan, who left royal duty 6 years ago, have been expressing interest in reconciling with the royal family. They continue to refrain from using formal royal titles, which was a stipulation. I'm Julie Walker.
3: European Commission President Ursula von der Leyen has proposed banning kids under 13 from accessing social media, online games, and chat bots. She says she's aware that many perceive the power of big tech as impossible to roll back. She says she disagrees. News and analysis, townhall.com. An effort to make sure you have more choices on the radio in your car.
7: 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National Religious Broadcasters Vice President of Public Policy and Salem Media Vice President of Government Affairs Nick Anderson said, "Make no mistake, House passage of the AM Radio for Every Vehicle Act is a tremendous victory for Christian broadcasters and communicators across the country. 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The measure now goes to the Senate. 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Keith Peters, Washington.
3: We will hear from the Federal Reserve today. Economists expect the central bank to announce its hiking interest rates in a bid to rein in inflation. President Trump wants the Fed to lower rates, give the economy a boost. More on these stories, townhall.com.
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1: And I wanted to talk to you anyway about the UFO reports, what you think of them.
2: The best thing about it is it's really exciting. We got complete vindication because basically what happened was is the government admitted that we don't know what these spots, these objects, these bright lights are, but basically you can help the government because the thing we're finding out is government's not that bright and they need our help. So that's where Coast to Coast AM comes in and George Norrie comes in. Because you're going to have people on here that will give the government investigators an idea where to look, how to look, and what to look for. So it really does a lot of validation of the history of this show. And this is a huge step forward to getting to the truth because for the first time, we have the U.S. government admitting that there's something to this. Really admitting there's something to this. And that's the big step for all of us.
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0: Hey, this is Dr. Duncan McCollum, and I have this amazing patient, Lauren, here, and she had a few things to say.
1: Hi, I'm Lauren Spencer, a local realtor, and I've been seeing Duncan for years now. I had a biking accident, and he's been adjusting me since then, and it's been amazing. But lately, I've had trouble with my feet, and I'm an avid walker, avid biker, avid golfer, and my feet were aching all the time, and I tried Duncan's TRT machine, which is an amazing stem cell machine that rejuvenates the cells. And my feet, I've had like three or four sessions with the machine, and my feet are like new. No aches, no pains. It's a miracle. So I really highly recommend Duncan and his chiropractic services, but also that TRT machine. You got to try it.
0: Wow, thanks, Lauren. That was awesome. So we still have the $49 special. Come on in and see if it works for you. Thank you.
2: A fez is something that you would see Laurel and Hardy wear.
3: That is one of the dumbest hats I've ever seen.
2: Now, Dave, you can't say that.
3: That hat
2: David,
3: sets me off. I can't hold it back
2: the
3: anymore.
2: Fez,
3: if you wear one of those hats, you look like a fool. This is what the Shriners guys wear.
2: Yes, and on at the Sons of the Desert, which I was a proud member of, the Laurel and Hardy Society, we wear fezes. We are the Sons of the Desert. Having the times of our lives. I'll stop singing now.
3: These types of hats seem to me impractical because you have all that space there above your head, but they never have a little storage compartment in there. I mean, you can keep your keys in there.
2: You could.
3: Snacks.
2: You could hide a lot of things up in there.
3: Then you can't get into your car because it'll knock your hat off. How many chicks did you get, Billy? How many women were hanging out with you guys?
2: Excuse me, what? Oh, you mean at the Laurel and Hardy?
3: Wherever they wear these hats,
2: Club
3: Billy,
2: Society?
3: I have a theory that these are women repellent.
2: Okay, look.
3: These repel
2: the
3: women.
2: Only lady that I ever met was Stan Laurel's daughter.
3: Did she say, take off that stupid hat?
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5: Breaking news this hour from Town Hall, Armitage Thomason. The Trump FBI goes 10 for 10. At a Senate hearing, Director Kash Patel reports the Bureau has now captured all of the fugitives on its 10 most wanted list. Patel says nobody in the FBI history has done that. The last man captured, described as a thug down in Venezuela, on the run for years. Patel says this FBI is capturing the worst of the worst all around the world. The European Commission President says the EU is very interested in strengthening ties with Canada. Ursula von der Leyen telling Canadian Prime Minister Mark Carney that the future looks bright.
6: We want to bring the relationship with Canada to the highest level possible. And dear Mark, I said we must urgently reimagine our partnerships. So I would like to work with you on opening the door for Canada to being the associate member of the European Union.
5: Carney is visiting Europe amid a rift in U.S.-Canada relations. Americans' household income has clawed its way back from the depths of the COVID pandemic, finally topping pre-pandemic levels.
7: The figures show that even after taking into account higher prices, the typical household is now earning more than it did before the pandemic. But it's a small gain over a six-year period, and that helps to explain the generally sour mood many Americans still have about the economy. The report also serves as a stark reminder of how the past 5 years of rising prices have limited Americans' earnings and purchasing power. Bob Agnew reporting.
5: We will hear from the Federal Reserve later today. Economists expect the central bank to announce its hiking interest rates in a bid to rein in inflation. President Trump wants the Fed to lower rates to give the economy a boost. On Wall Street, the Dow futures are up 85 points, NASDAQ futures 132 points higher. More on these stories, townhall.com.
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5: Amid political uncertainty at home, Germany's chancellor cancels a planned trip to United Nations headquarters.
9: According to government sources, Chancellor Friedrich Merz won't go to New York because his presence is required in Berlin. A more precise reason has not been given. But the chancellor is under growing pressure at home. His poor approval ratings and the rising popularity of the far-right Alternative für Deutschland party have led to questions over whether he's too much of an electoral liability for his own conservative CDU party. He's vowed to carry on, but two further state elections this Sunday are being seen as a key and potentially perilous moment for the Chancellor.
5: The BBC's Jessica Parker. Muslim nations are condemning an attempted drone attack on Mecca, as Saudi Arabia says that Islam's holiest city is a red line for the kingdom. The Iran-backed Houthi rebels deny attacking Mecca. News and analysis. Townhall.com. During a stop at an elementary school, First Lady Melania Trump has shared her thoughts on artificial intelligence.
10: The First Lady's trip to northwestern North Carolina Tuesday came as tech and political leaders debate about how best to regulate the AI industry. Prominent tech leaders have said they're worried about the dangers of AI and called for more oversight. But President Trump has dismissed that idea, calling it a hoax. The First Lady said students need to learn about AI for the U.S. to continue to lead in the technology, but said they need to learn to be vigilant also. John Scott reported.
5: A new AP North poll shows Americans growing more concerned about the environmental impact of AI. The survey says about half of Americans are extremely or very concerned about AI's environmental impact. That is up 12 points from last year. There are thousands of data centers in the U.S. with construction planned for many more of those facilities. More on these stories at townhall.com.
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1: And I wanted to talk to you anyway about the UFO reports, what you think of them.
2: The best thing about it is it's really exciting. We got complete vindication because basically what happened was is the government admitted that we don't know what these spots, these objects, these bright lights are, but basically you can help the government because the thing we're finding out is government's not that bright and they need our help. So that's where Coast to Coast AM comes in and George Norrie comes in. Because you're going to have people on here that will give the government investigators an idea where to look, how to look, and what to look for. So it really does a lot of validation of the history of this show. And this is a huge step forward to getting to the truth because for the first time, we have the U.S. government admitting that there's something to this. Really admitting there's something to this. And that's the big step for all of us.
0: Classic Cuts.
3: In the mid-1970s, Fleetwood Mac seemed to have hit the end of its road. On the advice of their producer, they decided to take a chance on two little-known musicians, Lindsey Buckingham and Stevie Nicks. Christine McVie tells us about Over My Head, the first hit off the new lineup's debut album.
4: That was written about a guy who shall not be named because he's quite well known. It was one of the first songs we did on the White Fleetwood Mac album. And it was the least developed song of all. And we knew it needed something. We played it and played it and played it. And I wasn't too crazy about it at all. Until a brainstorm happened and I said, why don't we get in like a cheap Farfisa or a Vox Continental or something. Lo and behold, that's exactly what it needed. It just tied all the other parts together and we started adding to it and then I re-sung it and it ended up being one of the first singles, I think.
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1: Hi, I'm George Norrie. What really happened that day in 1947 in Roswell, New Mexico? 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
1: It's time to congratulate you for your efforts to get a UFO UAP disclosure. 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
5: That's what you have to do if you're an activist. And so in 30 years, the show has moved the needle. 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And history, we'll look back and go, this radio show put this issue on over and over again. And ultimately, we got disclosure. And you're here to see it, and so am I.
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1: After this is America in the morning. For the first time in our nation's history, the United States has confirmed that it has deployed weapons into space. Correspondent Marcela Sanchez has that story.
2: Air Force Secretary Troy Meink says the U.S. has deployed weapons to space that are capable of defending the joint force against hostile action. He made the announcement at the Air and Space Cyber Conference in Maryland, but Meink did not say what the weapons were or how they work. In 2024, the U.S. said Russia was developing a new anti-satellite weapon that could be launched from space. At the time, the White House said the danger was not imminent, but the reports reflected long-standing worries about space threats from Russia and China. Marcela Sanchez, Washington.
1: The grandson and nephew of quarterback royalty is apologizing after a misstep in front of the press following the University of Texas Longhorns' latest victory. Jennifer King explains.
3: ESPN sideline reporter Holly Rowe says she has accepted an apology from Arch Manning, the University of Texas quarterback, for an insensitive comment about an AI video. At a media availability Monday, Manning was asked if he had seen any social media posts after their big win over Ohio State. Manning mentioned an AI-altered video that depicted Longhorns coach Steve Sarkisian that shows him backhanding the reporter across the face and running off into the crowd.
4: Y'all seen that one? That's a good one. Of him slapping Holly Rowe.
3: What really happened was Sarkisian said Texas fight hook 'em, then ignored Rowe's questions and walked away to join the celebrations. The AI video, Manning's comments, and laughter among the media at the event drew widespread criticism from many, with people saying violence against women is never funny. The young player, who has endorsement deals with brands like Red Bull and Google Gemini, says he will be more thoughtful going forward. I'm Jennifer King.
1: America in the Morning for Wednesday, September 16th, 2026, is produced by Jeff McKay. I'm John Trout. This is Westwood One.
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9: SRN News, I'm Rich Thomason in Washington. Two fatal accidents in the same Los Angeles neighborhood. The first, an SUV and a city bus collided. That killed two people. The second accident, a TV news helicopter crash. It killed three people.
10: to regulate or not to regulate. The question of government oversight fueling debate over the future of AI. Voices on both sides of the issue. President Trump fears a tighter government control could hamstring American AI firms, allowing communist China to take the lead in setting global standards for artificial intelligence. FBI Director Kash Patel says it's a first. The Bureau has captured all 10 fugitives on its famous most wanted list. Patel says the worst of the worst are being rounded up all across the globe. The Dow futures are up 124 points. NASDAQ futures ahead 182. And the S&P futures better by 27 points. This is SRN News.
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14: This is America in the Morning from Westwood One. Coming up this half hour,
15: the FBI's chief is defending the loosening of some bureau hiring requirements. Sagar Meghani, Washington.
16: Republican Congressman Thomas Massie introduces articles of impeachment against Defense Secretary Pete Hegseth. I'm John Stolness in Washington.
14: A television news helicopter crashes in Los Angeles.
17: Outrage surrounding comments on social media made by a Texas candidate running for state office. I'm Clayton Neville.
18: Families of the 67 victims killed in last year's D.C. midair collision are urging Congress to improve safety measures. I'm Julie Walker.
19: Ed Sheeran's concert tour is in jeopardy after the Macklemore row. I'm Kevin Carr.
14: Back after these messages.

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0: Yeah. Fight it as hard as you possibly can. Fight it like your lives depend on it and your daughters' lives depend on it.
1: Study finds where Americans want pets out. Doctor's offices, grocery stores, and anywhere food is served.
2: Yeah, I don't particularly want them all the other places either, but I suppose that ship has sailed as we've gone from a society that has kids to a society that has pets. I was telling my kids when we were at the hotel, when I went to see my mom and dad, dogs everywhere. I said, when I was a kid, if you walked into a hotel and somebody had a dog in the elevator, you'd have thought, oh my God, there's a dog in the elevator.
0: Right.
2: Now it's right. Always, like, more likely than not, there's a dog in the elevator.
0: My bride and I are planning a vacation, and I saw one hotel we were looking at and said, you know, whatever, Jones Hotel is family friendly, and Jones Hotel is pet friendly. I'm like, oh, great. Last hotel I was in, yapping dog right down the hallway, yapped for an hour straight. Then we left. It might have gone for 12 hours straight. I don't know. We left. Unbelievable.
2: A lot of y'all look miserable to me. You're like trying to corral your dog and you're trying to get it, find some place to let it pee. It doesn't look that fun to me, but whatever.
0: Yeah, I love dogs, but I just don't get it.
1: And finally, the Babylon Bee. Sydney Sweeney tries to gain support of liberal women by murdering multiple children.
2: Yeah.
0: Oh, wow. Woo!
2: That was a Clancy comment, not a Sydney Sweeney comment, really.
1: Right.
2: But
0: I get it. That's good.
2: Is there anything I could log into so I don't hear Sydney Sweeney's name ever again? Is there an opt-out place somewhere where she never crosses my path in any way?
0: As a heterosexual man, I will concede that Ms. Sweeney is of spectacular sexiness, but she has now achieved the level of, unless she cures cancer, or we used to say assassinates the president, but now people try to do that over and over again. So unless she cures cancer or sets foot on the moon, I don't want to hear her name again. There's actually a piece in the Free Press about Sydney Sweeney derangement syndrome.
2: Oh, really?
0: Oh. Yeah. Yeah.
2: Okay.
0: It's pretty clever.
2: Yeah. Well, we definitely have more news to get to. A lot going on. The whole Middle East thing, I know this sounds crazy to say.
0: Oh, boy.
2: Could just explode. I mean, if it's Saudi Arabia and the Houthis really go to war, how's Iran and Israel and the United States going to get sucked into that? I don't know.
3: Armstrong and Getty.
2: Your car can be a spy. Here's a true story proving it. A guy's car insurance jumped over 20%. No accidents, no tickets. So he started digging to find out who reported him. It was his own car.
0: That's right. 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
5: With SRN News, I'm Rich Thomason in Washington. Retail spending picked up last month, rising a surprisingly strong 1.2%, following a 0.5% decline in July. A Democrat-authored resolution to impeach President Trump has gone down to defeat in the House. The measure, tabled on a vote of 232 to 147, sought to impeach the president based on the conduct of immigration enforcement agencies. Saudi Arabia calls an attempted attack on Mecca a red line. A prime suspect, Iran's Houthi-backed rebels, but they deny any involvement in the attempted attack. Price of oil hovering right around $107 per barrel. And AAA says a gallon of regular gasoline is averaging $4.36. That's up 4 cents from yesterday. Diesel coming in at an average of $6.31 a gallon. Stocks opening a bit higher this morning on Wall Street. More details, SRNnews.com.
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10: 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I've been studying healthy bodies for 35 years, and what I've got to tell you may shock and surprise you, but if you listen up, it may change your life. If you're suffering from eczema, you're in royal company. The Egyptian queen Hatshepsut also suffered from the disease. In fact, some historians believe the eczematous empress may have been killed by the remedy, a coal tar cream very similar to prescription medication that even today is prescribed by modern-day dermatologists. It's most notably caused by the secretion of defensive chemicals responding to substances introduced to the skin via the blood from food toxicity and digestive difficulties. Nutritional deficiencies are sometimes involved, occasionally topical contact. While the medical model relies on anti-inflammatory topical steroids, this can only give temporary and symptomatic relief. The most effective non-medical way to address eczema is to eliminate the defensive response by first asking the logical question, what is the offending agent? Food and digestion are almost always involved, and yes, gluten is a possible suspect. But there's no way of knowing exactly what you're reacting to without linking skin rash flare-ups and digestive symptoms like gas, constipation, heartburn to specific foods. In addition to eliminating problem foods, supporting digestive health with probiotics can lead to major improvements in skin health and appearance. Essential fatty acids, fatty vitamins, especially vitamin A, vitamin D, lots of sunshine exposure, and minerals like zinc picolinate and chelated selenium can be helpful too. 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

0: Phineas of Billie Eilish's brother fame, all said, we won't tour with Sheeran anymore. And the Irish folk group Bioga, I'm probably pronouncing that wrong, that is Sheeran's band for the tour, said, yeah, we quit too.
1: I don't quite have nailed down which came first, Sheeran's attitude about this. My guess would be, as a really successful pop star, that he's a let's leave politics out of this and go around and make $1 billion. Would be my guess, but
0: yeah, he stated pretty clearly, Macklemore coming off the tour was the promoter's decision. It was not mine. But that doesn't mean he likes it, to your point.
1: Right. Because it was Robert Kraft, the guy who owns the Patriots and owns the big giant stadium where they were going to play, said, and you got the tour ain't playing here if you're going to have that, that started that ball rolling.
0: Mm-hmm.
1: I can't believe these musicians are willing to pass that up for this important stand. And, of course, Ed Sheeran being a, I'm not going to spout political opinions, not good enough.
0: No, no, you've got to be more fundamentalist than the guy next to you in a situation like this. What I really want to get to probably next hour is how wrong all these people are on the facts. You have been propagandized by Marxists. All of your facts are wrong. All of the words you're using have abused the very definitions of those words. You're wrong on the facts, Macklemore. Self-righteousness? Oh, I give you the highest grade. But the facts? You suck.
1: Particularly on the G word, genocide?
0: Oh, that's just one example. It's a notable one, but it's just one of like four or five fundamental facts about this topic.
1: Boy, there's a large crowd out there that believes it 100%.
0: Well, I believe in free speech 100%. So does Jack. Tim Sandifer will defend it next.
2: Armstrong and Getty.
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6: SRN News, I'm Rich Thomason in Washington. The Trump FBI goes 10 for 10. Director Kash Patel has told a Senate hearing the Bureau has captured all of the fugitives on its 10 most wanted list. Says the first time that's happened. The European Commission president says the EU is very interested in strengthening its ties with Canada. Ursula von der Leyen tells Canadian Prime Minister Mark Carney the future looks bright. Carney is visiting Europe amid a rift in U.S.-Canada relations. Americans' household income has clawed its way back from the depths of the COVID pandemic, finally topping pre-pandemic levels. We will be hearing from the Fed later today. Economists expect the central bank will announce its hiking interest rates in a bid to lower inflation. The Dow down 145 points. The Nasdaq is trading 159 points higher. More details, srnnews.com.
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0: That sounds good.
1: So that's pretty funny if it's for adults. Pretty funny. But
0: yeah, what's the intended market for it? Is it actually a children's toy?
2: Well, they did change it. I guess that was an earlier version. It has been changed since.
1: Well, for adults, it's perfectly fine and kind of funny. And I could see that giving to a girlfriend or...
3: Yeah, this could easily be a piece of Halloween decoration in an adult's house. Like, this isn't just marketed for kids.
1: But it's not for kids.
0: No.
1: I'm going to fill you with my pumpkin pie or whatever.
3: The seeds. I think the mom bought this for her kids. And it isn't being marketed as such.
0: Right. Okay. So any outrage is feigned, but just before you buy the Jabberin' Jack children's or Jabberin' Jack pumpkin, don't do it for your kids.
1: We're gonna wake
0: up. It's gonna slow jam you right into bed.
1: We're gonna wake
3: hide
1: up
3: your kids,
1: alone
3: hide
1: again.
3: Your wife.
1: Yeah. No kidding.
0: That is one damn sexy pumpkin, though.
1: Oh, it is. Kind of turned me on.
0: Yeah, yeah. Speaking of sexy pumpkins, Sydney Sweeney derangement syndrome coming up in a moment or two.
1: Got my stem's attention. Tell you that.
0: Oh, no. Too much. You never know when to stop.
1: I don't.
0: Oh, my.
1: Okay, all that on the way. Stay here.
4: Armstrong and Getty.
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0: And it's funny, I was so lucky, so lucky. I grew up in a very happy family that seemed pretty functional. And I've come into a lot of people, come across a lot of people in the world who did not, God bless them, perhaps it's y'all, in which whoever had the grievance was the most powerful person in the household that day. And that was the culture. And a lot of political activism is that these days.
1: I hate it. I hate that we're talking about this. It's a good topic in general. But I hate for the whatever company Sidney Sweeney is representing to get attention by this ridiculous caveman-like gambit. I'm hot. Here's the product. I don't like that. I don't like being led around like that. So I hate the fact that it's getting all the attention because of the... please.
0: Final note from Caitlin. I don't think there's a single person who saw Sweeney obscure her large breasts and thought, she must play professional football. The ideas behind the ad, like the ideas behind all good ads, were simple. Sports, betting, sexy girl.
1: Yeah, shocking. You ever been to a
0: Lighten
1: sports bar?
0: Francis. Yeah, yeah, unbelievable. So Macklemore and company quit Ed Sheeran's tour. They're absolutely wrong on the Palestinian thing. On the facts, stay with us.
1: It's not a genocide? Is that what you're saying?
0: Among other things, yeah.
2: Armstrong and Getty.
1: In the U.S., there's a break-in every 26 seconds. 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
4: With SRN News, I'm Bob Agnew in Washington. The Federal Reserve is widely expected to lift its short-term interest rate today for the first time in 3 years to fight stubbornly high inflation. It's a move that would put the central bank at odds with President Trump's support for a cut. While the president has consistently advocated for lower interest rates, keep American enterprise competitive globally, and ease borrowing costs for working families, the Fed's insistence on tightening policy risk dampening momentum. Higher benchmark rates translate into elevated costs for everything from mortgages to auto loans and credit cards, and places a big strain on household budgets already affected by broader inflationary pressure. An effort to save AM radio making its way through Congress, the House passed the AM Radio for Every Vehicle Act by a voice vote. The National Religious Broadcasters Policy Board said that its House passage of the act is a tremendous victory for Christian radio.
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8: An article threw cold water on the importance of antioxidants and attempted to debunk the idea that they could have beneficial anti-aging effects. Even worse, the story implied that antioxidants may even have harmful pro-aging effects. However, after reading the study itself, that's not even remotely what the researchers actually concluded. The researchers were simply making the point that some toxic free radicals that would ordinarily be neutralized by protective nutrients can potentially have longevity-inducing effects. The idea that substances that are toxic or poisonous may actually provide health benefits is based on the science of hormesis, a tried-and-true theory that says that small amounts of ordinarily harmful material can actually promote health. Clearly, there's lots of evidence to support this theory, which, for example, explains the bodybuilding benefits associated with the stress of exercise-induced muscle trauma, as well as homeopathic practices, which involve giving really tiny doses of poisons to activate healing mechanisms. But while no one disputes the idea that some stresses, whether they're in the form of exercise or homeopathic medicines or free radicals, can be beneficial and can stimulate health and longevity, to make that obvious truth mean that antioxidants, by virtue of their protective effects against cell damage, can somehow accelerate the aging process is an inaccurate, unfair conclusion that is at best a stretch and at worst a misleading, unwarranted conclusion that flies in the face of logic and common sense. 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

0: And the Democrats hate it because it's undeniable. I mean, this charade yesterday on Capitol Hill, so utterly, utterly ridiculous. Bringing up absolute nonsense, and he ends up making them look like complete morons. Let me give you a couple of ideas of the great job that Kash Patel is doing as the greatest FBI director in the history of the FBI.
1: In 2025, according to the Uniform Crime Report, we delivered the largest reduction in the murder rate in the history of America.
0: Wow, that's bad news.
1: We, the FBI, captured more than 2.5 times the number of the top 10 most wanted fugitives on the FBI's list from the prior administration. In fact, Mr. Chairman, I'm proud to announce today, and I hate to correct you, we haven't captured 9 of the top 10 most individuals
0: what, really?
1: On our list. We've captured 10.
0: No.
1: Just this past weekend, we captured a thug down in Venezuela who is on our most wanted list and on the run for years. He has been captured, apprehended, and is on his way back to the United States of America. That's 10 of 10.
0: Yeah, I don't think anything like that happened when Joe Biden was the president. In fact, like 25 million people were invited into the country. Murder rate went through the ceiling. Democrats defunded the police, did everything they could to destroy the country. And now they're trying to challenge this guy with this record, which is, I mean, so beyond undeniable and unbelievable, to be quite honest. I mean, I moved here about 14 months ago. It was a crap hole. D.C. was a crap hole. I went over by the Union Station, the Columbus fountain there was being used as a toilet by the homeless. There was a stupid tent that had been parked right out in front of Union Station with these idiots with giant signs on it. It said F Trump. And then across the street where there's a parking lot, there was a homeless encampment, and there were drug needles everywhere, people to die in ODs and everything, and there were homeless encampments all over the city. All of the fountains were not working. It was a crap hole. The D.C. area was a crap hole. The reflecting pool was an algae pond. It was a swamp. Donald Trump has come in and turned this city around, and he's doing it elsewhere as well. But it didn't stop Democrats from behaving like complete morons yesterday. Here is, I got a couple of long sound bites, so I want to be careful about running really long sound bites. Here's Adam Schiff. Here he is going after Adam Schiff.
2: I want to read you a statement that you made about the press.
0: Yes.
2: This was in 2024. Mm-hmm. When you said that the mainstream...
0: Nothing to do with what he's done as the FBI director.
2: The media was, quote, the most powerful enemy that the United States has ever seen. You stand by that?
1: Your colleagues put that on full display here today.
2: do you stand by that?
1: I'm answering the question. Your colleagues put...
0: I just love it when he gives them what for.
1: ...that on full display by hacking around the same lies and personal...
2: No. This is your
1: and
2: comment.
1: And that's what makes the majority
2: Excuse
1: of the
2: Mr.
1: mainstream
2: Chairman,
1: media...
2: I don't want to have to go over my time as other colleagues have.
1: I've answered the
2: so
1: question.
2: If you could answer the question, do you stand by this statement?
1: That's a great picture. You should post it.
2: Do you stand by your statement?
1: I always do.
2: Is it your...
0: Because he has credibility, unlike you.
2: You then that...
0: Penciled neck...
2: The media is a greater enemy than Iran.
0: Listen,
1: that's not what I said. I said the media that participates in lying like you do and the baseless attacks on me and my personnel and my loved ones is the most harmful institution to the United States of America because
2: and
1: you don't want
2: this,
1: to tell the
2: by
1: truth.
2: By this mainstream media that you're accusing of lying, you're talking about the New York Times?
0: They do.
2: Part of the enemy?
0: They do.
1: I'm talking about the ones that you said are still
2: looking
1: for.
2: Are you talking about the New York Times?
1: Aren't you and them the ones still
2: are
1: looking for Russia
2: about,
1: collusion?
0: Did you find Russia collusion? Because it was carried by all of those aforementioned institutions, and none of them have retracted because there was no Russia collusion.
1: Hello, that you held up?
2: We need
1: got
2: an
1: that?
2: Extra minute. And or, maybe continuing as long as he...
1: Or what about those illegal FISA warrants when we and I were on the House Select Committee?
0: Here's a little evidence. This is Adam Schiff saying that Russia collusion hoax, plenty of evidence existed when none did.
3: All you have right now is a circumstantial case.
4: Actually, no, Chuck. I can tell you that the case is more than that.
0: No, not at all.
4: And
0: never
4: I can't
0: was.
4: Go into the particulars, but there is more than circumstantial evidence.
0: I can't go into the particulars because there are no particulars.
4: Now, so again, I think...
3: So you have seen direct evidence of collusion?
4: I don't want to go into specifics.
0: Yeah, I don't want to go into specifics. I mean, Bigfoot exists and unicorns.
4: But I will say that there is evidence that is not circumstantial.
0: You're so full of crap, there's peanuts floating in your eyes.
4: And is very much worthy of investigation. So
0: yeah.
5: There has been a report from CNN Wednesday night that the FBI was looking into collusion with the Russians in the Trump campaign.
0: Yeah,
5: In terms of spreading information about Hillary Clinton's campaign.
0: Yes.
5: Do you have any information to back that up?
6: I'm not sure that I can comment on that.
0: Because there is no evidence, and you don't have anything to comment on, because I have nothing.
6: Can't say that I think that the investigation that the director talked about at our Monday hearing is justified. I think there is a sufficient basis for that investigation,
0: not only
6: to have been initiated, but for it to continue at this point. And I don't have a concern with other members.
0: Yeah, you never had a damned bit of evidence whatsoever. And you come into this hearing yesterday with a man who is doing a fantastic job as the FBI director, is the safest our country has been in our lifetimes. The safest our country has been in our lifetimes. And what are the Democrat Party doing? Trying to drag us back into darkness. It ain't going to work. It ain't going to work. I got more on this coming up. I got they've closed the Kennedy Center. They've closed the Kennedy Center. We're going to get to the details on that. Oh, and Abdul Al-Sayed says that the reason why everybody's going after him is racism, racism, racism. He's a victim of racism. All of that is coming up on a Wednesday edition of the Rob Carson Show. Don't go anywhere.
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1: Do you pledge that you will not in any way interfere in the will of the American people when they go to the polls in November?
2: I pledge unequivocally that I will not participate in your charade of lies. I want to know how your wealth increased 4,000% since you became a United States Senator. Yeah, that's a magic act. All Americans should be available.
1: Mr. Patel.
3: Let's knock it off.
2: I actually provided for the first time ever no

0: says it louder, it makes sense, but no, not really.
1: In the will of the American people when they go to the polls in November.
2: I pledge unequivocally that I will not participate in your charade of lies.
3: Oh, are you done with your campaign ad? By the way,
0: I love it. Did you get your sound back yet?
2: I want to know how your wealth increased 4,000% since you became a United States Senator. That's a magic act all Americans.
0: Wow, I don't think my wealth has increased 4,000% since I started in radio.
2: Be available.
1: Mr.
0: That's over 30 years.
4: Let's knock it off.
1: You barged into the celebration of our winning Olympic team. What were you doing that? Can't you let the
0: that freaking matters.
1: Players enjoy the joy of their own victory?
0: Oh, my God. Grasping at straws.
2: What you'll never understand is the players who are my friends invited me into the locker
0: room.
2: They did,
0: yeah. You weren't invited.
2: Understand is that during that trip where 300,000 Americans went to Italy to participate in the games and watch them, not a single security incident occurred.
0: Huh.
2: What you'll never understand is throughout the World Cup, not a single security incident occurred because we stood a joint operations center up there. And the most important thing to come out of that trip, besides the American men defeating the Canadians and celebrating the love of this country and inviting me in to do so, is the fact that we obtained the seizure and capture of China's most prolific hacker and returned him to the United States.
1: And how about your trip to the Boondoggle Ranch?
2: How many days off a year do you take? Because I took 4 this year.
0: Oh, my God. It's so fantastic. It's so fantastic. If the leftist media actually covered these, Donald Trump's approval rating would be 90%. But you see, we've got to operate in a vacuum of good news that the media is not reporting. We have got Brigadier General Blaine Holt, host of the, he's coming up next. Stick around. 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
17: And for the next few years, I think America is likely to win. Then it will be a function of who controls the AI chip fabrication. The factories that make the AI chips, who controls them? If they are controlled. If more of them are controlled by China, then China will win.
18: More of the factories that are making the AI chips. You think that will determine it?
17: Yes.
18: And how are we doing versus China on that front?
17: Well, right now, almost all the advanced AI chip factories, they call them fabs, are in Taiwan.
0: And this is why we are hearing talk about a possible invasion of Taiwan by China, presumably. There is someone on the screen right next to me who knows a lot more about these things. His name is Brigadier General Blaine Holt, the host of the Dangerous Intellectuals podcast. General, welcome to the show. What are your thoughts on that?
19: Well, it's getting much more bubbly out there as far as Taiwan is concerned. 2 days ago, I would have told you, Rob, forget Taiwan. It's not even on the issue list, but it's now rising on the issue list. You're seeing a lot about our space weaponry, but you're seeing also a lot about Xi Jinping coming to the United States. He may have had a medical incident in India, and if he did, is he even going to come? And I guess what we're going to try to find out is what kind of palace intrigue is going on in Beijing, and is something afoot? But it is all about AI, and it is, and those chip factories are certainly sitting in Taiwan.
0: And isn't it amazing that the usual suspects who are always wrong about everything are saying that we need to slow down our AI development, but they say nothing about China. They said the thing about climate change is going to destroy everything, get rid of fossil fuels, no more coal-fired plants, letting China continue to open a new coal-fired plant every 3 weeks. This is the same thing, and I have no doubt that there are members of the Democrat Party that are bought and paid for by the Chinese communists.
19: Yeah, that's exactly right. You nailed it on the head. But isn't it so funny that there are people over here saying we've got to slow down our AI development? China is saying the same thing. They're urging us to slow down our AI development as well. Look, that whole thing is cooked. What we do need to do in this country is we need to get our arms around the tech bros and go, you little weasels didn't take care of the security and the safety the way you were supposed to, and you've let the genie out of the bottle. So now we're going to have to start to deal with that in a national security way, something you little nerds never really even thought about. And now all of a sudden we got creepy clowns standing on top of couches on talk shows saying, let's have a camera on the end of every single street corner in the United States because we've never read the Fourth Amendment.
0: Yeah.
19: And yet we still have China to deal with. So they're not off the hook in my book either.
0: This is I have a feeling like with big tech, Democrat Party owned social media, shut down conservatism altogether. The big tech corporations were owned by liberals. We all know this. Zuckerberg, Jack, what's his name before Elon, and they used it. They used the
19: Dorsey.
0: Against Dorsey. Yeah, Dorsey. Haven't seen much of him lately, have we? No, haven't seen him at all. But they.
19: Oh, no, he's brewing up a new company. Get nervous.
0: Really. All right.
19: Yeah.
0: All right. Well, this I think that the Democrat Party, there are a couple things going on. A, they want to slow down Trump's economy. They want to wait until Trump is out of office for the explosion in AI to take hold in, because this is going to be a really big deal. This is like the new gold rush. This is like the discovering oil all over again. This is absolutely, absolutely gigantic. So you've got people who want to C-block this, slow down Donald Trump's economy. That's first and foremost. And then they want to control AI. And if you can control AI, it makes controlling social media pale by comparison, because you can shut down bank accounts. You can shut down vehicles. You can shut down homes. You can do, I mean, there is untold damage you could do to your political opposition if you've got the AI companies in your back pocket.
19: Happening now in Europe. It's happening now in Europe. Sweden, UK, Germany, France, Spain. They are digitizing their money, and in Sweden they have taken that step to go, hey, we're just going to ask you a few questions about how you use your money, and we're not going to let you use any cash. We have Swedish families that haven't used cash in 3 years. They're moving to put them in a George Orwell 1984 cage, and trust me here, I don't care how much they love on President Trump right now, those nerds will flip the second the power flips.
0: Unbelievable. This is David Sacks talking about the control of AI and Democrats.
16: There's a lot of, like, overlapping agendas here where
20: yes.
16: There's some people have an economic interest and some people have a power interest. And there's going to be a division of the spoils. In their view of the world, AI is going to be very centralized. We're going to have a duopoly. The duopoly reaps the economic benefits and they give big political donations. And they'll do the dirty work of suppressing speech.
0: Yeah, and the Democrat Party is going to get a lot of money from the AI companies and their affiliated NGOs. That's another thing.
20: Yeah.
0: You know, they're jealous of Donald Trump working with the oil companies to make us energy independent again, and they see this as an opportunity to raise billions and billions of dollars from the AI. Do their dirty work.
19: Why do you need diesel fuel if you live in a 15-minute city and it's just a sensible walk from one end of the pie to the other end of the pie? Look, their dreams are all exactly what they want. Oh, they'll say nice little wonderful overtures. That's how communism is introduced to a people.
0: Yes.
19: And then you try to vote your way out of that nonsense once you're in those shackles, and I guarantee you, you won't. And if you need a little crystal ball and you want to see this in live action, oh, just go to the UK right now, and they'll show it right to you, live and up front.
0: You mentioned diesel. And I've noticed, and I can't even imagine what it's like to be a trucker right now, because diesel is at an all-time high. Well, how does
19: $7 here in Idaho right now?
0: Unbelievable. How does this play into what's going on?
19: So the way it plays into what's going on is everybody's being geared and programmed to think, oh, this is the Iran war. That's what's happening. The Iran war's gone south, and now we don't have any oil to make diesel out of. That's crap. We're swimming in oil. Mm-hmm. What we don't have is refineries, and there's a refining crisis. That's why the president went and told Zelensky, stop blowing up refineries, you clown. You're taking out the world. And the other part is, let's go to the other clown in California.
0: Yes.
19: The Chinese puppet named Gavin Newsom has an air board because they worship at the altar of climate change. Why? Because the Chi Coms told them to.
0: Yep.
19: And what they've done is they've moved California's refineries over the last few decades have gone from 42 now down to 7.
0: Wow.
19: And Gavin Newsom is trying to move them down to 1. Do you understand what happens to the Western United States? And a lot of people think, well, then don't buy a pickup truck. Get a sensible electric thing. How do you think your food moves to that grocery store?
0: How does everything in your life?
19: It happens on a truck or a train.
0: Everything that you rely on. Everything that you rely on.
19: It won't
0: everything
19: be that
0: your
19: you
0: life.
19: Can afford the expensive eggs. It won't be that way. It'll be there's no egg.
0: There is absolutely
19: That's what
0: no.
19: will happen in the cities. And what do you think? Do people get along in that city? No, they don't. They go at each other. That's what happens.
0: Let's continue the conversation on the other side of the break. We've got more with Brigadier General Blaine Holt. Blaine Holt, the host of the Dangerous Intellectuals podcast, dangerousintellectuals.com. 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
22: 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Reuters Institute says we're now one of the top news brands in the nation. 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

0: Fool Gavin.
1: Sushi, you know?
0: No one out there you could fool, Jim.
1: Yeah, whatever.
0: In your street clothes out of place, you two are a real disgrace. Tapper and Gavin Newsome.
1: Yeah, pretty stupid. Pretty darn stupid. Pretty darn stupid. You know, we were talking earlier about crime being down across in America's cities, America's inner cities. You know, some kids of color are going to be able to, like, live to see adulthood for a change. Here's Todd Blanche, the AG.
2: Done in Memphis. Today is the one-year anniversary of us signing the Memorandum of Understanding with Memphis to do the great work that we've done over the past year.
1: Yeah.
2: Nearly 13,000 arrests in the Memphis area.
1: What?
2: More than 2,000 illegal firearms seized and nearly 1,500 known gang members arrested over the past year.
1: That's bad news.
2: We also located more than 200 missing children.
1: For Democrats, I mean.
2: St. Louis, over the past 4 weeks.
1: Yeah.
2: Our HSTF platform has been extraordinarily successful, arresting over 250 violent criminals, many with outstanding warrants and extensive criminal history.
1: I'm going there this
2: weekend. They've taken over 100 illegal firearms off the streets.
1: Wow.
2: Just in the past 4 weeks.
1: That's amazing.
2: And today, you may have heard Director Patel announce that the FBI has arrested 10 out of 10 of the criminals on the FBI's 10 most wanted list in the first 18 months of the administration.
1: That'd be like a 100% success right there. Democrats can't figure that out because you need artificial intelligence because you don't have the real stuff. Yeah, it's good news. I am going to St. Louis delivering a speech this weekend. I can't wait to get back to St. Louis at Emo's Pizza. Take a break and come back. Hour number two of the Rob Carson Show out ahead. Don't go anywhere.
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4: Breaking news this hour at Town Hall. I'm Bob Agnew in Washington. The Federal Reserve is widely expected to lift its short-term interest rate today for the first time in 3 years. The effort is to fight stubbornly high inflation, but that will also bring the Fed onto a collision course with President Trump, who has been calling for some time now for an interest rate cut.
5: While President Donald Trump has consistently advocated for lower interest rates to keep American enterprise competitive globally and ease borrowing costs for working families, the Fed's insistence on tightening policy risks dampening momentum. Higher benchmark rates translate into elevated costs for mortgages, auto loans, and credit cards, placing unnecessary strain on household budgets already affected by broader inflationary pressures. Pro-growth policies such as deregulation, domestic energy production, and tax incentives address supply-side issues far more effectively than artificial rate hikes that suppress economic activity. Bernie Bennett, Washington.
4: More on these stories at srnnews.com. Also at srnnews.com, the Commerce Department's data released today. Retail sales rose better than expected, 1.2% last month. That's recording a revised 0.5% dip in July. Also, the economists anticipating a 0.7% gain for the month, according to FactSet. So they actually came in better than expected. A Senate hearing just put a former FBI agent's email on blast. Willie Nelson explains.
6: Senator Chuck Grassley says a former FBI agent tried to turn Elon Musk Doge productivity emails into a criminal case. Grassley released the email at an FBI oversight hearing and called it proof that anti-Trump bias is still inside the bureau. The message pushed investigators to look at Musk for asking federal workers to report what they got done each week. Willie Nelson, Washington.
4: It's been a mixed bag on Wall Street. Right now, the Dow is struggling. It is off by 42 points, but the high-tech NASDAQ up by 229, the S&P 500 up by about 20.
7: 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Avoid being scammed. Don't go anywhere else.
4: Stolen beer cases on both sides of the Atlantic.
8: British police are working to recover 70,000 pints of stolen Guinness. Two trailer truckloads of the beer worth $155,000 were taken from a depot near Liverpool. The heist happened Monday night. This incident follows a recent beer heist in the United States, where 34,000 cans of Pabst Blue Ribbon were stolen. The company offering a $20,000 reward for information leading to their recovery. John Scott reporting.
4: Also at townhall.com. Republicans are leaving a closed-door meeting with Vice President J.D. Vance yesterday, saying the Republican messaging going toward the midterms will have to emphasize that they inherited a mess when they won the presidency and Congress 2 years ago. In fact, Speaker Mike Johnson told reporters after that meeting that a big theme will be that they had what they call a country on the brink of ruin when they came into power. More at townhall.com. And a federal judge on Tuesday blocked the board of John F. Kennedy Center for the Performing Arts from returning President Trump's name to the center in some fashion, months after the same judge orders Trump's name to be removed altogether. Representative Joyce Beatty said she'll continue to fight to make sure the Kennedy Center is never renamed.
9: We want to make sure that we keep the Kennedy Center healthy. And certainly, as you know, we have been dealing with the unlawful naming, and it is being held hostage. Every time there's an issue that comes up, it has been connected. We will consider or do this, but, or unless, it has Donald Trump's name on the bill.
4: And the president said the center will close immediately and that renovations will not begin until a higher court reverses the decision to remove his name from the facility's official title. You'll find more on these stories at townhall.com.
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1: 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What? I know, it's crazy. I don't know. I guess it's amazing good looks. I'm sure that's a good part of it. Kind of like a male version of Sydney Sweeney. I know, ladies, you don't have to. And then some of you guys, I guess, too. Anyway, that's a lot of people watching on the stream. A lot of people listening to the podcast. That's really cool. We've been getting ratings on the podcast and for political commentary, depending on which amalgam of ratings that you look at, anywhere from number 10 to number 16 in the nation. What the what? I know, it's crazy, right? What the what? So, Victor Davis Hanson on the number 10 list. That was an iTunes list put together. Right behind Victor Davis Hanson, holy hell. He's like my sensei. He's unbelievable. And then overall, a while back we heard there's like 3.8 million podcasts out there, right? Everybody's got a podcast. It's the next best thing to being unemployed. And we're number 250. So hopefully on the way up. And I think the reason being is there's a number of reasons, but one of them is we use humor to make a point. And I do believe that we are going to overwhelm the left with joy and faith and patriotism. We are going to, we are the reaction to the action of evil. And I played a little bit. This was Todd Blanche talking about what they've done in Memphis.
2: Today is the one-year anniversary of us signing the Memorandum of Understanding with Memphis to do the great work that we've done over the past year. Nearly 13,000 arrests in the Memphis area, more than 2,000 illegal firearms seized, and nearly 1,500 known gang members arrested.
1: Wow. And what do Memphis dads think about this?
12: All I want to say is, Trump, you're doing your big thing, man. We got the kids back outside on, their bikes, the lawnmowers back going, the dogs back barking.
1: What?
12: Memphis is
1: getting shot.
12: Looking real good out here, man. Hey, man, you did your big one, man.
1: Yeah, there you go. It's kind of nice to have the kids being able to go out and ride their bikes and get the lawnmower out there. You know, maybe you got a rider, you got a little cup holder for your beer. Not promoting drinking and driving, but on your own property, one beer while you're driving the lawnmower could be pretty darn nice. Well, meanwhile, in Chicago, how's things in Chicago?
15: It just gone from bad to worse to disaster.
16: No one really feels safe. It's impossible to feel safe in a city like this, especially with the leadership we have.
17: These kids are carrying guns like around the ages of 8 years old, and they're killing other 8-year old kids with guns. It's insane.
18: So the police is really unappreciative for all him. Under Brandon Johnson, Lori Lightfoot, J.B. Prister.
1: Yeah.
18: Those are three.
1: Yeah, they're standing in the schoolhouse doors just like Orville Faubus did, just like George Wallace did, because they want people dependent, needy, aggrieved, and ill-educated in schools. And then, of course, let's not forget the abortion, the Planned Parenthood on the streets named after civil rights leaders. They're that, too. That's all Democrats. That's what they do. That's what they've done. Fortunately, we have some cities where Donald Trump has been able to turn it around. But, unfortunately, Democrats want to keep the same old going. They've been doing it for 60-plus years since Lyndon Johnson's Great Society, which just destroyed the black nuclear family, among other things. I know these things because I lived it. I saw a lot of it. And anyway, three Anthropic researchers have broken cover to warn the AI systems their industry is racing could wipe out of humanity before the decade is over. I don't believe a bit of it. Axios reporting Jacob Coxon resigned from his job as an Anthropic AI researcher about a week ago, specifically so he could sound the alarm publicly. The people building AI on it earnestly believe that it could kill all of us by the end of the decade. This is not a marketing stunt. If anything, many executives and senior researchers will couch their phrases in the press to sound sensible, but I hear the same people express fear privately. No other human activity poses this level of danger. Why aren't they saying anything about China slowing it down? Because they've been doing the same crap forever. Here's a bunch of the leaders with the fear-mongering that it's going to kill everybody.
19: If this technology goes wrong, it can go quite wrong.
20: We need to take a threat from AI as seriously as global nuclear war.
21: AI can't just push a big red button and boom.
1: No.
21: But the CEO of Anthropic, who has a big IPO set, thinks he's Oppenheimer.
22: Do you believe AI could kill us all by the end of the decade?
23: So, you know, the basis on which we started Anthropic was we always believed that this was a very powerful technology. And because it's a very powerful technology, it has a lot of benefits. But also very serious risks, right? The more powerful a technology is...
1: They said the same thing about electricity, by the way. I mean, literally, they said the same thing about electricity to every American household.
23: The more powerful its benefits, the more powerful its risks.
21: All right, so if you're manufacturing a product that could cause mass extinction, and you're saying there's a chance you can't control it, shouldn't we shut down your lab and throw you in jail?
1: You'd think, yeah.
21: Shouldn't we treat you like we should have treated Fauci before the pandemic?
1: Yeah, that would have been nice.
24: I think if Dario believes that we're going to have the worst outcomes, my question for him is, why are you doing this?
1: Yeah.
24: It doesn't make sense to me that you're running a frontier AI company if you think frontier AI is going to end humanity.
1: Yeah. Yeah.
24: So again, I would push that back on him and say, how are you going to make this safe? And if you don't think you can, you should probably either shut down the company or step aside and let someone else lead it.
1: Yeah, they want to slow down the AI revolution during Donald Trump's presidency and then have Democrats control it, because when you own AI, when you control AI, they'll do exactly the same thing they did with social media, except for this way they'll be able to take away your bank account. They'll make sure you don't get paid. They'll make sure your car doesn't run. On and on and on and on.
21: Anthropic's supposed to go public in October with a $2 trillion valuation.
1: Wow.
21: It's the biggest IPO in history. It's like 50 Cent said, get rich or die trying. Mm. But before they launch, they want to buy a little insurance policy from Democrats.
1: Yeah.
0: Can this industry regulate itself without Congress, in your view?
3: No. No, that's ridiculous. It's like, can you imagine when we had nuclear proliferation that, you know, Oppenheimer sold his bomb to regular companies? This is on that level.
21: These guys are spinning their product to be more powerful than the atomic bomb.
1: Yeah. Yeah.
21: Just so they can pump up the IPO price and get the government to backstop them in case they get sued.
1: In case they get sued. Well, that kind of makes sense. Here's a guy named Brad Nerster. He says that this AI fearmongering is a bunch of crap.
5: Accurate. Last week, Jacob Caxon went into every living room in America, scared my mother, scared my sister, scared my brother, acted like what he was saying was grounded in scientific fact, which it wasn't. Right?
1: Oh,
5: Jensen Huang called it deeply untrue. Andrew Feldman, the founder of Cerebrus, called it utter horseshit.
1: You better believe Cerebrus. Never heard of him.
5: The fact of the matter is that we are already red teaming. We are already bringing a lot of safety to the table in the labs. And so this idea that somehow last week we discovered some new insecurity that all of a sudden made us have to yield to everybody else to tell us how to run our labs, I think is deeply untrue. With that said, I think there are a lot of really responsible, common sense, pragmatic ideas being offered, like Elon yesterday.
1: How about this instead of just freaking panic?
5: And so this isn't a question of nothing or everything. I'm certain that as the technology evolves, there are some middle-of-the-road solutions that will just make sense. But doing it from the position of scare tactics that were, you know, highly coordinated in the home of every American last week is not a good start.
1: Well, I mean, the Democrats have never done something like that before.
6: The levels of terror that we see in the world today. And, of course, proliferation of weapons of mass destruction.
1: Yeah. Oh, yeah.
6: All of these are challenges that don't know any borders. And that's exactly what climate change is.
1: Climate change
7: poses a greater threat to future generations than climate change.
25: The world is going to end in 12 years if we don't address climate change.
1: No, 7 years
25: People are dying. Entire ecosystems are collapsing. We are in the beginning of a mass extinction. How dare you?
26: Well, in 1995, the New York Times predicted that most of the beaches on the east coast of the United States would be gone in 25 years.
1: Yeah.
26: Well, the beaches are still sandy and the ice caps are still frozen.
1: Yeah.
26: But every major Democrat has campaigned on climate change, using it as a scare tactic.
1: For what?
26: Vote for them or the world's going to melt. And once they're in, they send huge climate contracts to their friends, to their donors. But no one's buying it anymore.
1: No, no, no. I'm not buying it either. Here's Greg Gutfeld. I like Greg. He's a sage and a comedian.
27: How is you see this person? 3 months at Anthropic, giggling and smirking in his well-choreographed or scheduled TV news appearances, like out of nowhere. And he doesn't seem like somebody terrified of an existential threat.
1: Yeah.
27: He seems somebody just giddy over the fact that this is falling into place. And then all of a sudden they pull Barack Obama onto stage.
1: Uh-oh.
27: He doesn't come out unless he's asked to. And then this is all in time for Bernie's pro-China, anti-West attack.
1: Yeah, Bernie wants to shut it down here but leave China alone.
27: On AI.
1: Yeah.
27: So you are being played.
1: Yes.
27: The great thing about it is
1: I'm not.
27: After COVID, after the climate change hysteria, after the nuclear power meltdown, which caused China to leap ahead, we can see this now. And there are, I would advise you at home to listen to the All In podcast, listen to Mark Andreessen. Those are the people that are that are telling you the truth. All these other people, they got skin in the game, and all they're trying to do is limit the canal and weigh down the other boat so they can't get in, and they don't care who they put in, you know, with targets on their back or put China ahead. That's my two cents.
1: And the reason why I know this is because the same people who do the same bull crap every time using fear-mongering and nonsense, and we find out what they were selling was absolute bull crap. Global warming, global cooling, ozone hole, acid rain. What happened to acid rain? What the hell happened to acid rain? I was waiting for some acid rain, for crying out loud. You know, what it was global cooling. I remember Leonard Nimoy. Oh, yeah, new ice age. You're going to have woolly mammoths making a comeback. All absolute bullcrap. All the same people saying the same stuff about AI. I don't believe it. I refuse to believe it. Let's take a break and come back. This is the Rob Carson Show.
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30: 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When big decisions are being made behind closed doors, Becky Steinbruner is asking the questions nobody else wants to ask. 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

0: One thing I would like to see updated is the word homeless to the word unhoused.
1: How about new?
2: Yeah. Kind of done with that nonsense, that rewording everything. So, the butler is

0: even after he left office,
1: away with what they did to us, which was politicizing and weaponizing our intel agencies and law enforcement to take out political enemies. They tried to take out Trump, his top aides like you, Bannon, Peter Navarro, so many others, his allies. There has to be accountability. There will be accountability.
0: This would be the biggest political corruption scandal in the history of the world if the damned news media would pay any attention to it. If they didn't hate Trump so much, you see. That's what it's all about. I hope some people burn for this. I really, really do. We endured this, and by God, we have got to keep hold of both houses of Congress so we can finish the job in the second half of Donald Trump's term as he makes the country even better, even richer and more awesome. Overwhelm the left with joy and faith and patriotism. Come out to the ballot box. 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How's that sound? 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Absolutely. 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Don't go anywhere.

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10: 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Thanks, folks.
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12: 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We're going to be able to triple our speeds on our rural systems, and we also have a gigabit system that we're going to be deploying to all these towers. We have several new towers coming online for Salinas, Gonzales, Monterey, so we're pretty much going to be able to cover the whole Salinas Plain, and we're finally fusing our fiber from the Bay Area ring that we have. 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
18: 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I'm saying it.
19: We're a big tent. I may not agree with lots of opinions from some folks who are in DSA, but we're going to need everybody.
20: You have some of these incumbents who have lost their re-elections in places like New York and Colorado. And what does that say about the party today, do you think?
21: It says that the party is going to win the Congress.
22: We need a big tent, and I think people like PICA should be welcome into that.
23: The Democratic Party is a big tent party. We've always been a big tent party.
24: That is kind of crazy. That was just a couple weeks ago, and I don't believe anybody's saying Hassan Piker's name anymore. Kind of weird how that happens, isn't it? Joining us on the Newsmax hotline is Trump special advisor, author of Time to Choose, Florida congressional candidate, Catalina Loeff. Welcome to the show. How are you on this glorious Wednesday?
25: Hey. Good to see you, Rob. Thanks for having me on today.
24: Where did the high profileness of the DSA suddenly go the last couple of weeks? What happened to Hassan Piker? He disappeared like Graham Platner, for crying out loud.
25: Well, all the consultants and the PR machine must have finally figured out that heading into the midterms, having Hassan anywhere near any campaign or encouraging these DSA candidates and, you know, being on the side of crazy is actually a losing strategy. And so they're finally seeing it now, I think, a little too little too late, I think, too.
24: Well, no. They're saying the Dems are up by six. They're six ahead. But I'm seeing all these other polls that are showing that in New York you could have a Republican governor. I'm seeing in Michigan could have a Republican senator. Possibility a Republican governor in Minnesota, Republican senator in Minnesota. That rests neck and neck. Do you believe these polls? Because I have a real hard time believing these polls since they have nothing positive to offer.
25: No, they absolutely don't. And, you know, look at somebody like Lee Zeldin, who ran for governor, I believe, during the COVID era, actually had a really good shot at winning that. And so it's not out of the realm of possibility for Republicans to take over some of these these areas that need to be switched back to Republican. I mean, look at the damage that all of these liberals have done to these states. It's astronomical, and I can't imagine people in these states want the same type of leadership that's been failing them.
24: Well, I lived in Minnesota for 5 years, but when it was sane, I won't say that exactly. I lived in Uptown in Minneapolis. It was beginning to become insane. It was in the 90s, and I did morning radio up there, and it was starting to go... But it just went completely bonkers. And then, of course, the Somali population moved in as an organized crime family and a vote machine in the city of Minneapolis. It's true. I saw it. But I think the people in the hinterlands, people in as with so many of these liberal states, they are run by a liberal population center. But the people in the rest of the state are sick and damn tired of it. This is going on in Maryland. They're sick and damn tired of it. It's going on in New York. They're sick and damn tired of it. But in Minnesota, you've got Amy Klobuchar leading Lisa DeMuth by 2 points. That's unbelievable in Minnesota. And then you've got Peggy Flanagan, who is, she's cray-cray. Kind of oily sheen on her face all the time, kind of. Yeah, 43-42 over Michelle Tafoya. And Tafoya is a powerful communicator, isn't she?
25: Yes, and you know, if the polls have these Republican candidates who are actually really great trailing by just a point or so, I think that bodes very well for us. We are the silent majority.
24: We just lost your audio. We just lost your audio.
25: Hello?
24: Oh, there you are. So we lost your audio for a second.
25: Sorry about that.
24: No, it's not your problem. Go ahead.
25: Yeah. I said, you know, we need to focus on voter turnout because we have some great candidates this cycle. And if we're within the margin of error, we have a great opportunity to actually win these seats. But it comes down to voter turnout. We need to get people excited to come out.
24: Well, 100%. And you know what I've been saying is that, we're not dealing with traditional Republican voters here. And I mean this very sincerely because I have followed this for 10 years. I have been a target for the last 10 years of the Democrat Party and of the deep state. state, you know, with demonetization and deplatforming and my social media and all of this. And these aren't Mitt Romney voters. We aren't George Bush voters. We are not, John McCain voters. We are Trump voters. We have been in the trenches, in a war. We've had a war against us for 10 years, and we fought back. They tried everything. They tried to put Trump in jail and take him off the ballot. And then they went after us at school board meetings. And then they deplatformed and censored our speech, called it disinformation and misinformation. And then they tried to kill him four times. And we came back and absolutely kicked butt in 2024. We are not sitting on the deck chairs in this midterm when we know what they have planned for us. And I think that they are underestimating the Trump voter, and a lot of people are thinking that the traditional rhino Republicans that sit out the midterms are here. That's not the case.
25: No, it absolutely isn't. And I talk about this also in my book, Time to Choose, is that everybody had a wake-up moment. Everybody had a moment where they said, enough is enough. And at some point, we need to encourage others also in our base and continue that. You know, we cannot be complacent. And I think you're absolutely right. We're not these polished, you know, Mitt Romney voters anymore. President Trump disrupted the game, but he also unleashed, look at everything that they did. Had it not been for his presidency, we would have never have uncovered all of this.
24: By the way,
25: and so I think you're absolutely right.
24: You're kind enough to be on the show, and you've been on the show several times. Your book is Time to Choose. Tell me real quick, give me in a nutshell about what the book is all about, because I want to give you credit for putting in the effort writing that book.
25: Thank you. It was a labor of love, but it is a historical piece where it puts the backdrop of current events. So I take these moments in history and I apply the wisdom of the past to current moments, and that ultimately it's a call to action for people to say, look, this country is decided by we the people, not by the elites in power, not by politicians in the swamp or the swamp itself in the deep state. This is our time to choose. And it's based off of Ronald Reagan's speech, A Time for Choosing.
24: You know, I believe there is a spiritual element to it. Absolutely 1,000% do. I'm not a Bible banger. But I absolutely believe for every action there is an equal and an absent reaction. And the action of evil had overtaken the world in our country. I mean, Catalina, if you would have said 4 years ago that this government was this corrupt, filled with this much fraud, waste, and abuse, a weaponization of the agencies of government against not only a conservative candidate and president, but also the people. Did you ever think of the filth and rot? And the fact that Donald Trump got reelected after all of this, is the president during the country's 250th year, the 25th anniversary of 9/11, and is exposed all of this. Don't you suppose that there is some providence involved here?
25: Absolutely. And it reminds us exactly of the divine providence of that actually founded this country. You know,
24: amen.
25: Our founders, look at everything that they fought and were able to achieve. And it wasn't going to be without challenge and trials and tribulation. And some of the greatest people in history are the ones who are the most, attacked and knocked down.
24: Yes.
25: And that's what we've seen with this incredible president. And he exposed it all. And he is the man for the moment. Absolutely.
24: Yeah. And you know, it's amazing because I look at some of the great leaders, the people, the founders were genius. They were genius in the development of this governance, thinking centuries ahead of their time. And then you've got AOC talking about Ed Sheeran. My God, how things have changed. We're going to take a break and come back. We got more with Catalina Love, the author of Time to Choose. This is the Rob Carson Show. 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

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Nearly 30 years ago, Dr. Joel Wallach revolutionized the health supplement industry with his Dead Doctors Don't Lie lecture, which has been heard by over 100 million people. 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

0: This is not an EV. And it never will be. You know, I see these Cybertrucks. The Cybertrucks that Elon Musk has built. And, I mean, they're an impressive vehicle, but they are so bloody stinking ugly. I'm sorry if you drive one there. I got a good friend who owns one, my friend Bruce. He's got one, and they are just, they're so bloody ugly. I'm sorry. I mean, they're built like a brick bleep house, you know. I mean, they're bulletproof and the whole deal, but I can't, I don't know. I don't know. Am I wrong? I mean, maybe there's a point where eventually you kind of go, oh, you know, maybe like when my wife, when she first saw me versus, you know, after we got married. I don't know. They're just ugly. Well, there goes that Cybertruck endorsement. I don't mind them when they matte them. They matte black them or they matte a color with them. Then they're kind of cool looking. I mean, I didn't take one for a test drive. They're huge. The bed in the back is pretty big. I don't know. They could do a few things to make it a prettier truck. It's just kind of ugly. I don't know. I can't think of any. They've got a couple of electric vehicles out. I just not going there yet. No. Board votes to close the Kennedy Center after leftist Obama judge bars Trump's name from the facade. The Kennedy Center board on Tuesday shut down the center after a leftist judge, Christopher Cooper, an Obama appointee, ruled Tuesday that returning or adding the president's name to recognize his renovation efforts would violate an earlier injunction and federal law which prohibits memorials at the institution strictly to John F. Kennedy. Trump has already raised $19.2 million for the much-needed renovations. The damned ceiling is collapsing in part of it. I've been in it recently. It's not in good shape, and you should see backstage. My God! From Trump, the board of the Kennedy Center agreed almost unanimously to close the building for safety reasons and so that it can begin the process of reconstruction. The closing will take place immediately. However, the renovation and reconstruction, which is a very large and complex job, cannot begin until such time as the D.C. Circuit rules on the board's approved name. If the ruling is a negative one, which it should not be and is not overturned by the U.S. Supreme Court, the reconstruction and the renovation of the Kennedy Center will not take place. Now, here's the problem. Donald Trump is a billionaire builder. How many buildings in the country are named Rockefeller, Mellon, or Carnegie? How many are there? And why were they named that? Because they frickin' paid for them. There you go. Yeah, their endowments paid for them. Donald Trump wants to save this building. The least they can do is maybe consider adding his name to it, because right now it's falling apart. Hour number three of the Rob Carson Show is right ahead with the great Fred Flights. Don't go anywhere.
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3: Breaking news this hour at Town Hall. I'm Bob Agnew in Washington. Retail sales elevated in August all across the board.
4: Even excluding business at gas stations, retail sales rose 1.1% in August, underscoring the resilience of the American consumer. The roarback in spending is happening even as consumer confidence took another hit in July, according to the latest reading by the Conference Board.
3: And that is correspondent Bernie Bennett reporting. The Federal Reserve expected to lift its short-term interest rate today. If it does, that would be the first time in 3 years in an effort to fight stubbornly high inflation. It's also a move, though, that would put the central bank on a collision course with President Trump. He's been calling for a rate cut. The U.S. is sending bombs to Israel.
5: Sources tell AP the Trump administration plans to deliver 2,000-pound bombs to Israel as part of a $2.8 billion arms package. It includes 40,000 of those powerful bombs. The Biden administration paused their delivery 2 years ago amid concerns about the possibility of mass casualties in Gaza. Congress has been informally notified about the pending deal, which is not yet final. Most of it is to be paid for with foreign military financing, in which U.S. taxpayer dollars are given to Israel to turn around and buy the weapons from the U.S. Ben Thomas, Washington.
3: The investigation continues today after a news helicopter crashed in a Los Angeles neighborhood on Tuesday and burst into flames, killing three people.
6: The crash occurred while reporters covered the collision of an SUV and a city bus. An NBC4 LA anchor confirmed during live broadcasts that two people died when the chopper went down. The LA Fire Department says at least one other person died on the ground. NBC and Telemundo both used that chopper.
3: That is correspondent Andrew Stewart. Officials say the chopper went down near a large storage facility in the neighborhood of Chatsworth. More at Town Hall.
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3: Former President George W. Bush has a new book of oil paintings coming out in March.
10: The Penguin Random House imprint Crown announcing that The Call of Freedom, Portraits of Political Prisoners and Dissidents, will be released March 9th. It will coincide with an exhibition at the George W. Bush Presidential Center in Dallas. The book includes 44 paintings and biographical sketches. Former Soviet dissident Natan Sharansky writes the introduction. Mr. Bush's previous books include Portraits of Courage and Out of Many, One. Rich Thomason reporting.
3: Formula One plans to open the 2027 season in Bahrain, even as uncertainty remains over this year's races in the Middle East. F1 released a schedule for 2027 today, starting with the Bahrain Grand Prix set for March 14th and more events in Saudi Arabia, Qatar, and Abu Dhabi throughout the year. You'll find breaking news and analysis at townhall.com. Keith Peters reports an effort to save AM radio is making its way through the halls of Congress and meeting with at least some success so far.
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3: A mixed bag on Wall Street right now. The Dow is down by 44 points. 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

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Around the country! It's crazy! And then, of course, streaming live on all Newsmax social media. That would be the Rumble page, the YouTube page, the X channel, and the Facebook page. We're maybe expanding that. We'll see. We'll see. Maybe there are some other places we could expand the show. And then, of course, the podcast, which is available wherever you can find a podcast. And a lot of people choose to hear the podcast, you know, because they like hearing my voice a second time. You know, it's like watching a movie the second time. You're like, you know, you catch things maybe you missed the first time. Because in case you didn't notice, there's a hamster on cocaine between my ears. So, you know, sometimes, you know, you got to kind of listen to it again and for the nuance. For the nuance. It's nuance. And nuance. That's what I am. I'm nuanced. It's crazy. So the Supreme Court is not going to allow Donald Trump's restrictions on mail-in ballots to be used to assure that you're a citizen when you vote. And the reason they're saying it is because there's not enough time to do it. That's what they're saying it is. The president isn't too happy about it.

0: protected.
1: It would be nice.
0: These judges want to kill the people's will, though they were not elected.
1: That there was some fine writing. I mean, did you hear that? Did you hear that? This is the thing about political satire. And the only thing that makes it effective and real is if it's got truth in it. That's it. That's all there is to it. It's got to have some truth to it. Otherwise, it's not funny. This is why Jimmy Kimmel's being canceled. This is why Stephen Colbert has been canceled. Because they lied. They made up crap. This made up crap. And just focused on one political party. Of course, you know, I make fun of Democrats because they're freaking insane. And they're trying to destroy the country. And they've been trying for 10 years. You see? They're there. And I chose to not accept their truth when they called my truth disinformation. Because my truth was, oh, my truth! There you go. But brilliant stuff by the great Jim Gossett. My gosh, what a blessing it is to have Jim Gossett on this here radio program. I used to work with a guy named Paul Shanklin with Rush Limbaugh. Jim Gossett, kaboom. I mean, kaboom. If you want to help him out, just go to patreon.com, Jim Gossett Comedy, patreon.com, Jim Gossett Comedy. So, Abdul Al-Sayed, Sim Salabim, Muhammad Abdul-Jabbar, he's using the racism thing now. Because he's the color of his skin and his faith, he's being discriminated against, and he's really deep diving this. One of the organizations that's given him money is CARE, Council for American Islamic Relations, which has been declared a terrorist organization in the state of Florida, and I believe they're going to do so if they haven't already in Texas, because they are supported by and support terrorism. They just do. There's a building right here in Washington D.C., the CARE building. So, yeah, they are not who they say they are. Everybody knows they are not who they say they are. And they've sent old Abdul Al-Seb Jaham Dehim Daham Dehim Daham Syed all sorts of money. And so he was asked, are you going to return some of that money? And he says, no, it's racist.
2: Rogers has said that it's time for you to return money that you may have gotten from organizations like CARE, citing what he calls a dubious cloud over that. Is that something that you're thinking about doing, would be willing to do? And what do you have to say about that?
3: You know, that civil rights organization exists because people like Mike Rogers want to make this race about the color of my skin or how I pray.
1: Oh, yeah, that's what it is. Are you out of your friggin' mind? It's about the color of my skin and how I pray. Shut up! How utterly, utterly, I mean, scraping the bottom of the barrel. How utterly pathetic you are. Absolutely pathetic. You were supposedly the captain of your football team, right? Sure you are. You betcha, yeah. And all of a sudden, you are so being discriminated. And here's this is from a podcast. I played this yesterday. I got to play it again. This is like, I mean, you're freaking kidding me. Because Arab Americans, people from the Middle East, have assimilated into this country for a century. They have. Not necessarily radical Islamists, but they have. They own businesses and places, you know, like in New York, they own little shops and stuff that Zohran Mandami's trying to put out of business. There's a guy at the 7-Eleven. I know it's a cliche, 7-Eleven, what do you do? No, literally, he owns the 7-Eleven. I go, he's from Egypt. We talk about Egypt all the time. Yeah. He's not trying to, you know, give money to CARE and, you know, and pray for the end of Israel. He doesn't even care. He's just running the 7-Eleven. He's just keeping the hot dogs on the wheel rolling, baby. Just keeping them going. And the taquitos, they're always so good. But here is old Abdul Syed Sam Salabim Al Jabhamid Manur saying that he's definitely being discriminated against.
4: I am Arab. I'm also African.
1: He's an African American. He just started saying that. He's an African American and an Arab American. The problem is there's this kind of line of demarcation between sub-Saharan Africa and northern Saharan Africa, and the countries above northern part of the Sahara enslaved a lot of the southern Saharan Africans for centuries.
4: And you can be both Arab and African.
5: Correct.
4: Like anybody from...
1: You could be Abrakaman. Abrakaman. Something, yeah.
4: Morocco or Tunisia or Algeria or Libya or Egypt. And I think we need to be thoughtful about not just
1: what?
4: Identity. Like, I don't think people...
1: You've lived your entire life here. Okay, you're an American citizen. How are you in your entire life, your privileged life, where you've probably never done a damn thing, to be quite honest? You're supposedly a doctor. You don't practice medicine. I mean, how hard is life for you?
4: People should vote for me because I'm Arab or African. Mm-hmm. I want them to vote for me because of a commitment that I have to our communities that I've...
1: Okay, so why are you making being Arab and African such a big deal?
4: Showing up for. And the tough part about this conversation is that a lot of times when people the city interact with somebody who looks...
1: Here we go. This is where he's, woe is me, little tiny violin, poor little man, poor little five-foot man who can't grow a beard.
4: Like me? Their experience is not great. It's like from behind bulletproof glass at a liquor store, being catcalled if you're a woman, you know, watching your kids get sold Lucy's out the back, being told there's not a bathroom when you know there is one. And that's a real problem.
1: Do they have separate drinking fountains, too? Are you out of your nut? None of that happened. None of that happened. And by the way, the liquor stores with the bulletproof glass, probably owned by, people who came from the northern part of Africa. They're probably people from Egypt, and there are probably all sorts of people who own liquor stores, and they have to have the bulletproof glass because the neighborhoods are so crappy. And don't act like you're from a bad neighborhood. My God, are you kidding me? You're from a bad neighborhood. Oh, my God, it's so glorious. How freaking pathetic and stupid. Wow, just wow. And then there's this. This is really funny. Here is this little montage of Abdul Sayed of Jamal Warner saying that the reason that we don't have single-payer health care in America is because racism.
3: The number one barrier in our country to Medicare for All and to a number of other public goods is racism.
5: The single biggest obstacle to achieving Medicare for All in our country right now is racism.
1: No, it's because we don't want it because it always sucks. We don't want it because it sucks. You're going to go to Cuba and get your whatever operation. Does that happen a lot? Does it happen a lot? Or is the United States the most innovative as far as medicine is concerned ever?
3: I want to talk a bit about why Medicare for All is truly a solution around the racism imposed by our current healthcare system. Yes, I said racism, and I don't say that right lightly.
6: And I hate to say it, but a lot of the biggest barriers...
1: When I was in the Urological Associates office the other day, I was outnumbered by people of color, by men of color. I was. They doesn't seem so racist.
6: We face to Medicare for All have everything to do with racism.
1: Oh, my God in heaven. You are just such a such a tool, and not even a useful tool. He's that single-use hex wrench that you get when you put together the IKEA furniture. He's a worthless tool, and you're never going to use it again. I've got several of them. You'll never use him again. He's a worthless tool. He's as worthless as an IKEA single-use hex wrench. That's what he is. And he's never going to be a senator from the state of Michigan. Let's take a break and come back. This is the Rob Carson Show.
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14: 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I've been studying healthy bodies for 35 years, and what I've got to tell you may shock and surprise you, but if you listen up, it may change your life. In a recent article from the journal Nutrition and Cancer, researchers explored the effects that diet can have on genetic expressions of cancer. In another article from the publication PLOS Genetics, scientists found that over 800 genes in patients with type 2 diabetes demonstrated an altered expression that was the effect of diet and lifestyle factors. This phenomena of genes changing in response to environmental factors is called epigenetics. Epigenetics is basically the science of how we control our own genes. Drug companies were shocked when this genetic flexibility was first discovered back in the 1980s and 1990s. Those were the glory days of pharmaceutical genetic research and what was called the Human Genome Project, an ambitious endeavor to map all the genes that were contained in human DNA. Drug companies were hoping to find genetic causes for illnesses, which they could then leverage into pharmaceuticals that could theoretically control those disease-causing rogue genes. What they were hoping to find was that one gene would do just one thing, but that's not what they found. Instead, they found that we are way more complex than one gene, one thing. One of the most powerful ways for us to affect our genes involves nutrition. This is called nutrigenomics, which can be described as the science of how vitamins and minerals and proteins and fats affect our genes. There's also an important mental component. That means we literally control our genetic destinies via our thoughts. 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

0: Kill yourself. 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Kill or try to kill an entire people. You can't just change the definition of genocide to mean counterattack in a war where people, including civilians, die. That's every war. There have been about 73,000 deaths in Gaza. About
1: 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And they want the civilian casualties. How about shut up and sing about a moped for crying out loud?
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1: With SRN News, I'm Bob Agnew in Washington. The Federal Reserve has raised its benchmark interest rate for the first time since 2023 in an effort to quell stubbornly high inflation. The move is likely to spur something of a sharp response from the White House. President Trump has been calling for a rate reduction for some time now, believing that would be the best for the overall U.S. economy, stimulate growth, and make American companies more competitive overseas. Consumers may be unhappy about higher prices at the pump and elsewhere, but according to the latest retail figures, they do continue to spend freely when it comes to their own personal paycheck. President Trump's Surgeon General selection, Nicole Safer, delivering a strong endorsement of childhood vaccines today during her testimony before the Senate Health Committee. On Wall Street right now, the Dow Jones Industrial Average back down. It's off by about 800 points. The NASDAQ down 112. This is SRN News.
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5: 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I've been studying healthy bodies for 35 years, and what I've got to tell you may shock and surprise you, but if you listen up, it may change your life. We humans are proud of our brains and our ability to think and be aware. We even named ourselves Homo sapiens, meaning man who is wise. But humans are emotional creatures too, and while we've been taught that the brain controls the actions of the body and its organs, what's a lot less appreciated is the impact the organs have on the activity of the brain. This relationship is especially significant when it comes to the heart, and while there's an obvious connection between what we think in our heads and what happens in the heart, as it turns out, coronary signaling to the brain is just as extensive as the other way around. The heart is the seat of our emotions, and when we're angry or depressed, heart messages to the brain are chaotic and disorganized. This results in an inhibitory effect on higher cognitive functions, suppressing our ability to learn, reason, and remember, and make good decisions. What's more, because the link goes in two directions, the heart's input to the brain when we're under emotional duress also returns back to the heart, ultimately impacting cardiac health and the wellness of the entire circulatory system. If you have a history of heart disease or you want to prevent it, working with thoughts and emotions can be an effective cardio health strategy. Simply recall a time when you felt really happy and content and bring that feeling back to your mind and body. You'll know you're getting heart health benefits when your breathing slows down and deepens. And when the heart signals calmly back to the brain, you'll be thinking more clearly, making better choices, and improving brain health at the same time. 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
5: Breaking news this hour at Town Hall. I'm Bob Agnew in Washington. The White House and the Fed probably on a collision course at this point after the Fed today decided to raise its benchmark interest rate by about a quarter point, taking it up to near 3.9% over time. That could result in higher borrowing costs for mortgages, auto loans, and credit cards. President Trump has been calling for rates to be lowered, something he insists would be good for the U.S. economy and would help American companies to be more competitive overseas. Consumers unhappy about those higher prices, but they do keep spending freely.
6: Retail sales rose at better than expected 1.2% last month, after recording a revised 0.5% dip in July, according to Commerce Department data just released. Economists were anticipating a 0.7% gain for the month, according to FactSet. The decline in July was noticeable because there had been few signs of fatigue from U.S. consumers. Americans spent heavily during the World Cup and Amazon Prime Day sales this summer. That followed solid retail sales in April and May as Americans dipped into their government tax refunds. Bernie Bennett reporting.
5: President Trump's Surgeon General selection, Nicole Safier, delivered a strong endorsement on childhood vaccines today as she had an exchange with Chairman Bill Cassidy, himself a doctor, and was asked about the president's statement regarding the vaccines for measles, mumps, and rubella.
7: Is the MMR vaccine extremely lethal, as the president said?
8: Chairman Cassidy, I cannot speak to what the president has
7: if
8: said.
7: If you cannot say...
8: As a physician, I can tell you that I do not believe the MMR vaccine to be lethal. I believe the MMR vaccine is our greatest tool for combating measles.
7: That's great. That's great music. And does it cause autism?
8: I do not believe childhood vaccines cause autism.
5: On Wall Street, the Dow Jones Industrial Average closed down just a little over 600 points after the Fed made its announcement on interest rates today. The Nasdaq gave up about 31, and the S&P 500 down 33 points. More at Town Hall.
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5: The House set to vote on a broad range of sanctions targeting Russian officials and key pillars of its economy as lawmakers look to deprive Russian President Vladimir Putin of the financial resources needed to wage war against Ukraine. Texas Congressman Michael McCaul among the bill supporters.
10: These countries have a choice to make about whether they will continue to sustain Putin's aggression. Putin believes he can keep financing this war indefinitely. We need to change that calculation.
5: The bill is named after the late Senator Lindsey Graham of South Carolina, who spent more than a year helping to craft it. For a third time, the U.S. House has voted to end the war in Iran, approving a war powers resolution that would halt President Trump's ability to continue military action without congressional approval. The roll call vote on Tuesday, similar to earlier efforts this summer, with a few more Republicans joining Democrats. Breaking news at townhall.com. Basketball star Sophie Cunningham is expressing her thoughts on the next WNBA commissioner.
11: Indiana Fever guard Sophie Cunningham told reporters that she had discussed the soon-to-be-vacant WNBA commissioner's position with Adam Silver after the NBA commissioner reached out to her. Cunningham spoke at practice Monday as the league remains on its World Cup break. Current WNBA commissioner Kathy Engelbert recently announced she will retire at the end of the year. And while the outspoken Cunningham has plenty of thoughts about what traits are needed as the league's next leader, she didn't offer any names for the position. It's not unusual for Silver to speak with players in either the NBA or the WNBA about issues pertaining to either league. Keith Peters reporting.
5: Indianapolis Colts receiver Keenan Allen will face two misdemeanor charges in his alleged drunken driving incident, according to court records. A six-time Pro Bowler was formally charged on Tuesday. More of these stories at townhall.com.
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2: With SRN News, I'm Bob Agnew in Washington. The Federal Reserve has raised its benchmark interest rate as expected for the first time since 2023, part of an effort to quell stubbornly high inflation, and it's a move likely to create some conflict between the Fed and the White House. The quarter point increase will lift the Fed's key rate to about 3.9%. Over time, that would be expected to result in higher borrowing costs for everything from mortgages to auto loans and credit cards. It's bad news for borrowers overall, good news for savers, though.

0: with the Fed's increased rate, the first rate hike since 23. It will likely make it even costlier to borrow for just about anything that most families need to buy right now. U.S. stocks slipped after the Federal Reserve hiked its rate. At the closing bell on Wall Street, the Dow Jones Industrial Average was off 631 points. This is SRN News.
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5: 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For all of the things you may one day do play, and laugh.
6: Those are so

0: man, Ben, check me out, dude. I'm doing the funky chicken, the litter box.
1: Rocking out. How did you get your cat to do that advertising?
0: Oh, you just squeeze him. You know, when you need him to say something, you just give him a little squeeze.
1: I know, but you got to pay him or something, don't you?
0: No, you just give him some Arthrodex. They go crazy for this stuff, Ben.
1: Oh, he loves the Arthrodex.
0: Oh, rich cats, poor cats.
1: What exactly is Arthrodex?
0: What is Arthrodex?
1: Is that glucosamine?
0: It's glucosamine and everything else, man. It's got all vitamins, minerals, glucosamine
1: it's a whole bunch of stuff.
0: I
1: don't know the pet products.
0: Ben. What?
1: People call me, and you know, they'll ask me about vet stuff and pet stuff and dogs and cats, and I don't really know. But I will tell you this.
0: Yeah.
1: One of the most important things you can give your cat is taurine. Do you know this?
0: Really?
1: Yeah, taurine is really, really important.
0: I think
1: amino
0: that's
1: acid
0: in there
1: is found
0: well.
1: In meat. Mm-hmm. Yeah, most good cat products will have taurine in them. But if you are feeding the standard, you know, cheapo cat, cheapo cat food, he or she may not be getting taurine, and you may want to throw that in there. That's really important for cats. And I discovered that accidentally,
0: mm-hmm.
1: But I did some research, and indeed, taurine is very important for cats, which are carnivores. I never understood why cat food has peas in it and legumes. And
0: yeah, why is that?
1: It's crazy, isn't it? Even dog food.
0: Yeah.
1: They make it sound like you see these commercials for dog food, and they make it sound like it's all natural, and they show you corn and, you know, and like veggies and broccoli. What dog eats broccoli?
0: Well, my cat likes broccoli.
1: No, come on. Seriously?
0: Yeah. Oh, yeah. They
1: straight
0: like pumpkin.
1: Broccoli?
0: Yeah. They love pumpkin.
1: That's crazy.
0: I know. It's nuts, Ben. I tell you what, though, Ben. No doubt about it, Ben. No BS. Arthrodex is for pets. What BTT is for adults. I mean, for humans. It is amazing stuff, dude.
1: Yeah. And you know what? I love that commercial about BTT that I just heard.
0: Uh-huh.
1: That lady. Mm-hmm. I don't know who she is. Do you mm-hmm. know who she is?
0: I do.
1: Yeah. So anyway, that lady, she was talking about energy,
0: mm-hmm.
1: right?
0: Mm-hmm.
1: And sometimes, you know, we try to kind of make, and it is really a multifunctional nutritional supplement, but the most important benefit you get is energy.
0: Yeah.
1: Energy from the Beyond Tangy Tangerine. Even in the middle of the day, you'll get energy from Beyond Tangy Tangerine. It's really a phenomenal non-caffeine way to get an energy boost without crashing. And, of course, you get all the other wonderful benefits. The B vitamins and the plant-derived minerals, and I even think there's probiotics. I've been reading a lot about probiotics lately. Can I pat myself on the back here a little bit?
0: Absolutely, Ben. You do it. Knock yourself out.
1: This just came. This is a study that from the Institute of Applied Bioscience. It's not even published yet in Greece, actually. Neurodevelopmental disorders, NDDs, which is a big word for saying autism. Or autism spectrum disorder. Actually, that's one neurodevelopmental disorder. Is actually now officially linked to the intestine and the gut microbiome, which I've been saying for years.
0: Wow.
1: I've been telling people about autism and the importance of using probiotics and nutritional strategies. I don't know. Have you ever seen an autistic kid or a kid with autism?
0: Yes.
1: Or even just anybody on the spectrum. It doesn't have to be full-blown autism. It could be, for a parent, it could be really horrifying. Kids,
0: yeah.
1: they're super sensitive and they don't handle their emotions well. Well, it turns out that, as any parent probably recognizes, it involves certain foods, and specifically it involves the intestinal bacteria, the gut microbes. There's so many reasons why you want to focus on intestinal health and specifically the gut microbes. And if longevity specializes in anything, in addition to joint nutritional supplements and Beyond Tangy Tangerine, it's digestive health supplements. And you tell me if I'm wrong, Dave. Sometimes I feel like I'm beating a dead horse here, or I'm like a one-trick pony, or, you know, just kind of there goes Ben again with the digestive system and the intestine. And do you really think that sometimes? Tell me if I'm wrong about that.
0: It's easy to think that, Ben. But the message is, what we want to do, what I want to do, is to help people learn this stuff. And the best way to learn it is repetition. And it seems like one of the biggest causes of poor health is what's going on in the digestive system.
1: Yeah.
0: And the more you hear that, the more you believe it, the more you believe it, the more you can help people by spreading the word. So
1: the problem is the mainstream doesn't want people to know that.
0: Mm-hmm.
1: They want people to think that they have to be medicalized. And food is about as non-medical as you get, because, you know, we all eat, and
0: mm-hmm.
1: you don't have to do anything special to stick something in a microwave and eat it, or go to the grocery store and buy food. But they don't want us to think, they don't want us to realize, they don't want us to appreciate how simple health can be, or at least one aspect of health can be. And that's why you don't hear, not only don't you hear a lot about the digestive system, but it kind of gets marginalized a little bit, like, you know, dismissed. Like, it's not that important. And even to this day, I hear dermatologists, you know, I'm in the skin business, I hear dermatologists saying not to worry about the kind of foods you eat if you have a skin condition. And I'm telling you, that's some bad, bad advice.
0: Wow.
1: In fact, I can't think of any health conditions that aren't going to at least partially, if not completely, connected to intestinal and digestive health. And that involves foods, of course, and that involves great nutritional supplements like the Nightly Essence from Youngevity and one of my favorite Youngevity products, which is Dr. Ariza's Liver Cleanse. Have you talked about that one or used that one?
0: You know, we have not talked about that enough. And I tell you, I don't know how many people know who Dr. Ariza is, but I went down there to see him in L.A. and saw what his stuff does. It is amazing, man. Yeah, people show pictures that I wish I'd never seen. It's they're always proud.
1: Comes out.
0: They're always proud. Hey, look at this. I'm like, oh, God.
1: Man,
0: the stuff that comes out, it's amazing how that cleans you out.
1: Yeah, exactly. And you know what? One of the, as you know, we talk about how health conditions can be related to digestive health, and that is definitely true, but the pain and the agony of digestive health problems above and beyond their connection to long-term chronic degenerative disease and a shortened lifespan, just the agony of a gallstone. Have you ever seen anybody who had a gallstone?
0: No.
1: It's just about as agonizing as you can imagine.
0: Yikes.
1: It's, think of like a, you know, the gallbladder has these tiny little ducts that bile is squirted through. These ducts get clogged with like razor sharp stones. They call them stones, but they're more like crystals, and they could be razor sharp.
0: Yeah.
1: And the agony. And when you do this liver cleanse, Dr. Arias's liver cleanse, it's actually not called Dr. Arias's liver cleanse. I heard of it. You remember what that's called?
0: I think it's called TRU.
1: Is that what it is?
0: Yeah,
1: TRU?
0: I think so.
1: Yeah, I forgot the official name of it. These things actually come out.
0: Yeah.
1: They come out in your when you go to the bathroom, they just drop out.
0: Yeah.
1: And that's those pictures that you're seeing. And I want everybody to understand, if you got a gallbladder problem, you have a digestive problem. And if you have a gallbladder problem, it's more than likely related to specific foods. And any gotta censor myself here. Any doctor who says take your gallbladder out because you got stones, just
0: take it easy, Ben. Don't cuss.
1: I'm not going to cuss. It just makes me mad. I hear people, to this day, I hear healthcare professionals, medical professionals say that you can do fine without a gallbladder. No, you can't do fine without a gallbladder. A gallbladder is critical for not only helping you break down fats, but it's also your main detoxification fluid. Did you know the bile's a detoxification fluid?
0: No.
1: It's probably the most important detox fluid in the body is bile, and without a gallbladder, you're going to be compromised at detox in addition to digestion. And now, here's another thing. We're finding out that bile is actually very important for the blood sugar system and functions as actually a blood sugar or metabolic hormone. And so if you have a gallbladder removed, you're going to be at higher risks for metabolic syndrome, digestive health issues. You're going to be at higher risk for digestive health problems and malabsorption. You're going to be at higher risk for accumulated toxicity. And if you have a gallbladder removed and you're on prescription drugs, you're in big trouble because bile is critically important for helping eliminate prescription drugs. So keep your gallbladder. 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
0: True
1: it.
0: True to Life, and it's called Liver Pure. 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
1: True to Life Liver Pure.
0: Yeah.
1: Yeah, if you have gallstones, True to Life Liver Pure. 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And then just watch out what you're eating. You know, be careful of the certain foods you eat. If it's advertised on TV, chances are it's a food you don't want to eat. If there's a little jingle they're singing, you know, you definitely don't want to eat. And if there's a cartoon character, run away from that food. There's a little cartoon character, you know. There's no cartoon characters for broccoli, little Billy Broccoli or whatever.
0: But if he's wearing big red shoes.
1: Yeah, they never have cartoon characters for vegetables.
0: Okay.
1: All right. So what else we got? I got a bunch more stories here.
0: We got some phone calls coming in, Ben, but I may just mention Arthrodex. We were talking about Arthrodex at the beginning of the show. It is for birds, rodents, and reptiles. Use a quarter scoop and sprinkle over their food. For dogs, cats, and other animals up to 12 pounds, use a half scoop. Animals 13 pounds to 24 pounds, give them 3/4 of a scoop, and one scoop for 25 pounds of animal's weight. Larger animals, such as horses or llamas, give 1.5 cup per feeding.
1: You know, I was wondering what I was going to feed my llama, but thank you so much. I appreciate that.
0: Yeah, Ben.
1: Arthrodex,
0: yes, Ben.
1: Yes, it's got a Y in there. Arthrodex.
0: All right, Ben, you ready to
1: Does it really say for llamas?
0: Yeah, it's for any animal, Ben. It won't work for, if the animal's dead. You could sprinkle it and maybe use it for the barbecue, but
1: llamas are nasty animals. I don't feel sorry for my dead llamas.
0: Jeez, Ben,
1: they're just nasty.
0: You woke up on the wrong side of the bed today.
1: No, I didn't.
0: I heard you said a bad word when we were, before the show. I heard you say a word I'd never heard you say, Ben.
1: On the air?
0: No, not on the air. No, I would freak out.
1: What letter did it start with?
0: It started with F.
1: Oh, no.
0: Ben. I heard you say it. Right. Let's get to some phone calls, yes?
1: Yes.
0: All right. Let's see who. Greg, you're in the air. Thank you for the call.
1: What's up, Greg?
2: Oh, you bet. Hey there. How you doing?
1: I'm doing good. What's going on?
2: Good. Hey, I've got a question since you're on the subject of gallbladder and bile and what have you. So my daughter had her gallbladder out, 4, 5, 6 years ago.
1: How old was she?
2: Let me see. At the time, she was about 17.
1: Oh, my gosh. Okay.
2: I know. And the doctor said, hey, she's got stones here. We can't get it unblocked, so we've got to take the gallbladder out.
1: Oh, my God. Okay.
2: Yeah. So, the damage is done in that regard, but what can she do diet-wise?
1: Yeah, that's a great question.
2: To take care of that.
1: Okay, here's the problem. Now, she's 17, and that makes it a lot worse simply because she's got a lot more years of, living to do. When you're older, it's one thing, but at 17, she's going to have to be very, very, very careful. So first of all, most importantly, the reason she has the stones is because she wasn't processing her foods correctly. So that could be a stomach problem, it could be an intestinal problem, it could be eating the wrong kinds of foods, it's hard to say. Nonetheless, you got to focus on the food she's eating that caused the problem. This is the real issue with these medical strategies of just removing organs and drugging and poisoning the body to get it to comply. Yeah, you may take care of the symptom, but you're not taking care of the problem. That's why we why we say it's fraudulent. Sometimes people give me a hard time when I make my little joke about how to doctor something is to commit a fraud. But that's really what it is. It's committing a fraud. They made her look healthy by removing her gallbladder, so now she doesn't know she has stones. But the stones were an indicator that something's wrong. So now you just don't see that something's wrong. So now you're going to have to pay attention to her food without the signals, without the signs. But there's still she probably has some digestive discomfort, I'm sure, from certain foods.
2: She does.
1: Because they didn't solve the problem. They could have just taken care of the problem and left your gallbladder in, but that's not how they work. So, what's done is done. So now you got to focus on the foods. Have her do a food diary and start eliminating foods. And then depending on the foods she's having a problem with, that's going to give you an indicator of what kind of digestive chemistry you want to focus on. For example, she's likely going to have a problem with fatty foods. So things like fish.
2: Right.
1: And eggs,
2: right?
1: So and various oils and that kind of thing. So have her stay as far away as she can, like we all have to do from fried and processed fats, artificial fats and heated fats and certainly fried and anything that's considered a processed type of food. And pastries and cakes are especially problematic for these processed fats. So she's going to want to stay away from those. She's going to, she's not going to want to do it, but pizza is going to be her mortal enemy for the rest of her life.
2: Right.
1: And thank the doctor for
2: hamburgers
1: that.
2: Hamburgers and french fries.
1: All that. French fries, all that. Mortal enemy.
2: Yep.
1: And the thing is, at 17, she may not notice things, but they're going to get these kinds of problems are going to get worse with time, and every french fry she eats is going to be a straw on the camel's back of health. So to speak, every single french fry. So while she may be able to get away with it, over time, the french fry abuse is going to accumulate on the camel's back and it's going to break. And that's going to lead to all kinds of health problems. So anything that's fried, she's, we all have to avoid them, but she especially does. The second big problem she's going to have is absorbing her fatty nutrients. And these are very important for growth. And these are very important for kids who are growing. And these are especially important for women or young girls who are developing because of the relationship between the menstrual cycle and the female reproductive system and fats. And she's going to be compromised there. So if she doesn't take care of herself, and I'll tell you how to do it in a second, she's going to run the risk of problems with her menstrual cycle, painful periods, God forbid, you know, infertility. And it could be a real, it could wreak havoc on her female system, female hormone system.
2: Yeah.
1: And there's, exactly, it's a big frickin' mess. And if you get a chance, tell the doctor that there's two guys who are on the radio who would love to talk to him if you ever want to come on the radio. So, because I hate having to do this behind people's back, but it really makes me angry. So you're going to want to focus on fatty nutrients. Get her on Longevity's Ultimate EFA today. Don't wait a day. And I will be taking 3 to 6 capsules a day with food. And every time she eats her meal, she wants to be on the Ultimate Enzymes because she's not going to be processing her fats effectively because of the bile. And so there's bile salts in the Ultimate Enzymes. But there's also enzymes for helping her digest fats. And then the probiotics, the good bacteria, are going to be very important for her. And that will be the nightly essence. She might want to periodically do a liver cleanse as well. That might not be a bad idea for her. The good news is there's a bunch she can do. The bad news is there's a bunch she has to do. And so I would start right away. At the age of 17, she's got a whole lifetime ahead of her of health problems if she doesn't really take care of herself right now.
2: Right.
1: Okay, I'm sorry about that. Yeah, anybody listening, make this be a cautionary tale. Keep your organs.
2: Yeah.
1: There's no extras in there.
2: Yeah, we just throw this away. What were you recommending?
1: Anything for digestive health first, in terms of supplements, ultimate enzymes, nightly essence probiotics, Dr. Ari's liver cleanse periodically. Apple cider vinegar with her meals might help. I-26, if she's really gassy, she may want to throw in some I-26. Healthy Star Pack, of course. And then make sure she's getting her fats and fatty vitamins because she's going to be compromised at that level. And they're very important not only for growth but for the female reproductive system. So vitamin A, vitamin E, vitamin D, and vitamin K. Is she lean? Is she a lean gal or is she round? Buxom, like curvy.
2: She's a little more on the round side.
1: On the curvy side. Yeah, so that's more the hormone estrogen, and that could really be a problem for her. So have her be very, very focused on her fat intake of fatty nutrients, particularly the ultimate EFAs, essential fatty acids.
2: Okay.
1: I know that's a ton of stuff there. Keep listening to the program, and we talk about this stuff all the time.
2: Yeah, I hadn't heard it before, and I thought, oh, man.
1: Yeah, you should listen regularly. Yeah, we talk about this all the time. You know, and she's not alone. You know, there's 500,000 of these things of gallbladders taken out every year. Usually people are older, so it's a little unusual for her to be that young and have it taken out.
2: Yeah.
1: But the fact that she needed it taken out at the age of 17 tells me there was some long-standing digestive issues, like since she was a little girl probably. Is that correct?
2: Right.
1: Yeah, that's usually what that means.
2: She was actually 17 when all of this happened, and she's now 23.
1: So, okay, so she
2: it's a while ago, but still she's young, and that's a lot of mileage she's got to put on her.
1: Exactly, she's got a good 70 years ahead of her that she's going to really want to be very, very careful with what she eats and to make sure she supplements.
2: Okay.
1: Okay?
2: And
1: thank you so
2: EFA,
1: much.
2: EFA?
1: Oh, it's called Ultimate EFAs. Anything we can do, Dave, can we send them to the website?
0: Yeah, The Mineral Way. Go to The Mineral Way.
1: Go to TheMineralWay.com.
2: Okay.
1: And you can always, if you want to, you can review the program. All the programs are recorded there, so you can either have her listen to it or, have your wife listen to it, and you can work with her that way. And maybe have your doctor listen to it, too. That would be cool.
0: Yeah. Very cool.
2: Yeah.
0: Thank you for the call.
2: We're going to start down that path. Thank you, guys.
0: You're very welcome. Thank you. 831-47.
1: That's heartbreaking, man. That's terrible.
0: Man, Ben, you're on a roll, dude. You're just tearing it up today.
1: No, it makes me mad.
0: Wow.
1: And I hate having to talk behind people's back.
0: Yeah.
1: Do you have any doctor friends who want to come on?
0: No. I don't have many doctor friends, if any, Ben, and I don't think they'd be too thrilled.
1: They wouldn't want to talk to me.
0: I don't want to set them up to get beat up by Ben. Here's one for you, Ben. Here's an email. It's from Natalie. She sent this in last week, but here it is. It says, "Hi, Dave. Will you please ask pharmacist Ben? My 82-year-old aunt was having memory issues. We discovered last spring that she'd been going around on to different pharmacies getting all her shots over and over, including 11 COVID shots.
1: 11?
0: Within the span of a few months. Could you please talk about what could happen as a result of getting that many shots?"
1: You know, that's funny you just said that, because I was going to remember. I told you I had a few stories.
0: Hold on, Ben. It says she started having ischemic strokes last summer.
1: Oh, my God.
0: There's now a memory facility.
1: Are you kidding?
0: I'm not kidding. That's what it
1: says,
0: Ben.
1: That's horrible. That's terrible. I'm so sorry. And that, do we have to take a break or anything? Because I want
0: to. Yeah, we do have to take a break.
1: Why don't we take a break and come back? We haven't really paid attention to that clock, have we?
0: No, it's, forget the clock, Ben. That's a stupid thing. All right, Ben, we'll be back. 2 minutes.

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0: 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Pharmacist Ben Fuchs and I are here, well, it's mostly him, to answer your questions. Give us a phone call, send a text message, or email, and we'll jump right on it, Ben.
1: We will jump right on it, and I can't believe that lady had 11... 11 in how many? What, months?
0: Wow, in several months, yeah, a few months.
1: Oh, my God. Listen, you've heard me say this before, but I'll say it again.
0: Okay.
1: All disease is cell disease, right?
0: Mm-hmm.
1: But all cell disease is preceded by dirty blood. Now, I call it dirty blood. Doctors call it hypercoagulable blood. What it means is blood that is thick and sticky and sludgy, following stuff that gets into it and activates the immune response. Now, most of the time, the stuff that gets in the blood to activate an immune response, which leads to all chronic degenerative diseases, all of them, every single last one of them, is toxicity that gets in through a leaky gut. Now, we haven't talked about leaky gut specifically, but the name's so graphic that I don't really feel like I need to discuss it too much.
0: Mm-hmm.
1: But you don't understand what I'm saying when I say leaky gut?
0: Mm-hmm.
1: Or should I explain it?
0: Briefly, yeah.
1: All right. So the intestine is the... you can think of the intestine as like a holding... Like, you know when you go to another country, you don't go right into that country. You, like, stay in this little holding space. Have you ever gone to Mexico or Canada or another country?
0: No.
1: You've never flown internationally?
0: No.
1: Oh, wow. Okay, when you go to another country, you go to the airport, they don't let you right in. There's a little holding area where you got to kind of fill out some forms, and then you go talk to an immigration guy, and he asks you questions. What are you doing here? You have any drugs in your bags and this, that, and the other? And then if you pass, you go through. Well, that's what the intestine is like. The intestine is like a holding area before things get into the blood. You can't just have stuff getting into the blood. The blood is the sacred space. The life of the flesh is in the blood. It tells us in Leviticus in the Bible. And that basically means that the blood is going to distribute its contents throughout the body. So you can't just put stuff into the blood, which is why things get held at the border of the intestine. However, as the impact of nutritional deficiencies kick in and eating the wrong foods and just a poor degenerative lifestyle or degeneration-inducing lifestyle kick in, that border of the intestine starts to become porous and things leak through into the blood inappropriately. And when I say things, I mean food particles. I mean bacterial particles. I mean immune cells and immune secretions. They all get into the blood, and they make the blood sticky and sludgy. They inflame the blood, essentially. The blood becomes inflamed. And then, from that point, nothing moves appropriately. The blood doesn't circulate appropriately. It dumps off its toxins into various tissues. Autoimmune diseases are induced. Inflammation is induced. And this is how we get sick. This is the main mechanism of disease, and everybody should know this. You, am I-

0: I mean, is this making sense, Dave? Everybody should know this mechanism because this is the main mechanism of disease. And when I say mechanism, I mean the actual nuts and bolts of how disease begins. See, we don't really think of that. We think of when we get sick, we just think it happens to us. I can't tell you the amount of people I talk to say I was just fine yesterday and today I got Parkinson's disease.
1: Mm.
0: And that's kind of the way we think. I'm just sitting there minding my own business and boom, I got arthritis. And boom, I got, you know, an autoimmune disease, whatever it is. We don't see that the blood is constantly dumping off these toxins from a leaky gut into the tissues, and eventually, this is how disease begins. Now, that's how most, that's the main way that blood becomes coagulated, sticky, and sludgy. But there's another way, unfortunately, because it shouldn't happen. And that's when you inject things directly into your bloodstream. When you inject things directly in the bloodstream, you violate the body's boundaries. The body has boundaries, and it has guards, and it has barriers to the blood. The intestine is a barrier to the blood. The skin is a barrier to the blood. The vessels are a barrier to the blood itself. When you inject things, you're going right into the blood. This is craziness. Now, if you're dying and you're in the hospital, I can see that. You know, or if you need some nutrition injected IV, I can see that. But just to inject things into the blood so you don't get a viral infection is absurdity. It's craziness. And as soon as I heard about that thing, you know, I don't want to get into the politics of it, I was horrified. And it took me about 10 seconds to get on my radio show and to say, don't do it. Of course, people did it, and you had these numbskull ER doctors. Mostly, they were ER doctors who know nothing about biochemistry, who were recommending everybody does these things. And this is what's happening with this gal. So the article I wanted to read, this is from, this is an article from the Journal of the American Chemical Society. And it's got a big, fancy, big word title here, so don't get all freaked out here, Dave. And I hate these.
1: I don't like it.
0: Okay. But, you know, scientific words can be broken down, and they're very instructive if you break them down. So, amyloidogenesis of SARS-CoV-2 spike protein. That's the thing they injected into you, right? Mm. Amyloidogenesis. Genesis means making or building or creating. Amyloido means creation of amyloid. Amyloid is a clot. Amyloid is a protein that's associated with all kinds of health problems, mostly with Alzheimer's. Have you heard about this? Amyloid plaques for Alzheimer's disease?
1: No, I have not.
0: It's kind of a thing. It's been known about since, you know, I did research on Alzheimer's disease in college in the 1980s, and I was studying amyloid. And amyloid is well known as a cause or as correlated. They make it a cause, but it's really not a cause. It's correlated with brain deterioration that's linked to Alzheimer's. That's the marker of Alzheimer's disease. And now they actually want a vaccine against amyloid. More craziness. However, what they don't tell you is amyloid, this clot, this clogging protein stuff, is found everywhere in the body as we break down. It's not just in the brain. It's in the very soft tissues. And in fact, there's an article I just read here where they found in the kidneys. And this was actually right after this is about a 76-year-old man, previously healthy and inactive, received the J&J COVID-19 vaccine. Am I allowed to say that? I hope I'm allowed to say that.
1: Sure, yeah.
0: About 2 weeks later, he noticed something new. Swelling in his legs, rapid weight gain, foamy urine, a sign that his kidneys might be damaged. Before the vaccine, his kidney function had been normal. Afterwards, lab test showed significant kidney injury, very low blood protein levels, and heavy protein loss in the urine. Further testing revealed the underlying cause, a condition called amyloidosis. Except this was in the kidneys. And it was following the injection. So, to answer your question about this gal, you said she had an ischemic stroke, you said?
1: Mm-hmm.
0: Ischemia is when the brain doesn't... An ischemic stroke is when the brain doesn't get the chemistry it needs. Ischemia means it doesn't get chemistry. It gets bad chemistry and not good chemistry, and it dies. And the reason it gets bad chemistry is because the blood's been contaminated. And the blood's been contaminated because it was injected, not just once or twice, apparently, 11 times. So, you know, I don't know what this lady was thinking, and maybe she was already having some you know, mental health challenges or something for her to do that.
1: Mm-hmm.
0: But please, people, you can't inject things into your bloodstream and then expect to be just perfectly fine after that even if most people may not notice anything, you're essentially, when you have that injection, you're essentially activating your immune system chronically. Do you understand the logic of that? They wanted to put that protein in there so your immune system was on had a low level of chronic activation. It's absurd. It's crazy. But the money that was made on that thing is ungodly, probably in the hundreds of billions of dollars, maybe even the trillions of dollars at this point.
1: Yeah. Ben, we got some phone calls to get to?
0: Yes.
1: All right, let's see what... Rory... Emma is a new caller. I'm going to pick up Emma's call first.
0: Let's do Emma. All right. We got a new caller?
1: Yeah, Emma is calling from Carmel Valley.
0: Emma.
1: Thank you for the call, Emma.
0: Hi, Emma.
2: Hi.
0: Thanks
2: I have
0: calling.
2: A sore throat. Yeah,
0: hear
2: I
0: it.
2: Can't speak. Yeah. Do you think when I'm taking healthy digestive pack and what is the other one, blood sugar pack, is it okay for me to take also the bone and joint pack?
0: Yes. Yeah, that's not a problem. Absolutely.
2: So I can take all
0: three. Yeah, you can take them all. You can take them all. Get yourself some zinc lozenges and suck on the zinc lozenges and let the zinc drip down your throat. That will make a big difference in your sore throat.
2: Okay. And also I have another question.
0: Yes,
2: I have a very dear friend. She's much younger than me. She's about 68 or something. And the past 3 years, she was diagnosed with a severe dementia. Yeah, every day tells her husband, take me to my mother's house. She's waiting. Yeah, her mother was dead several years ago. Her daughter is a pharmacist in USC.
0: Oh, my gosh.
2: Yeah, USC, and they're giving all this crazy
0: medication. That's terrible. There's no drugs they can give her to help her. Absolutely nothing they can do for that. But there's lots of things they can do from a nutritional standpoint. So I'm going to tell you a couple things. I don't expect you to remember them, but why don't you play this show for your friend? First of all, and I'd love to talk to the pharmacist. You said the daughter's a pharmacist, right?
2: Yeah.
0: I'd love to talk to her. If you could hook me up, I would definitely talk to her. Most important thing at this point, though, is going to be blood sugar. Make sure she's on the healthy blood sugar pack. She probably loves, you know, like most of us, the sweets and the desserts and all that. So get her on the healthy blood sugar pack. If you can get her to at least reduce her intake of those kinds of foods, that'll be helpful. And then work on digestive health. Get her on the nightly essence. If you can get her to do the nightly essence or any of the digestive health products. We talked about, I don't know if you heard us earlier, talking about neurological disorders and the digestive system. We focused on autism, but dementia counts as a neurological disorder that could be related to the digestive system. So all the digestive stuff, food, diary, and then the healthy blood sugar pack.
2: Okay, thank you.
0: And
2: so
0: if you want to throw one more thing for anybody out there with dementia, your friend or anybody else, Synaptive works wonders for cognitive function. It's called Synaptive, Synaptive. Yeah.
2: Synaptive. Okay.
0: And you don't have to have dementia to benefit from Synaptive. I've been taking Synaptive now for probably 4 years, going on 4 years, and it really is quite amazing.
2: Where can I get the Synaptive?
0: Longevity. What's the website, Dave?
1: The Mineral Way. TheMineralWay.com.
2: Can I ask you to give me your phone number? You said call. Just very slowly. I can't catch up with you. It's too fast. Give me your number, please.
1: It's 218-5726.
2: 5726.
1: Mm-hmm.
2: And that's 831.
1: Correct. 831 area code. Yes, ma'am.
2: Okay. Thank you so much.
1: You got it, Emma.
0: Thanks, Emma.
1: 831-479-1080. Rory, thank you for being so patient. You're a good sport, Rory.
3: Hey, no problem, you guys. I need to pretend there's a new caller. Absolutely.
4: Rory.
3: Yeah. So,
0: glory to Rory.
3: Wow.
0: That's what I say.
3: No, not to glory to God. You know, that call about the lady that was Alzheimer's and then she was just going from drug places
0: to get shots.
3: That's criminal. There's part of the medical model system that's criminal.
0: Criminal.
3: Not all doctors. Oh, they're killers.
0: I know.
3: They got her right where they want her with a stroke. She'll be dead in 12 months.
0: That's horrible. It's heartbreaking, man.
3: Oh, it was a culling. The whole mRNA shot was a giant culling.
1: That's real smooth there, Rory, saying she's going to pass away in 12 months. It's what a guy, dude.
3: I'm sorry.
1: Jeez.
3: I know it comes across as insensitive. But, you know, it's interesting. I had a question, but think about this. My wife figured out that she was gluten intolerant it's probably been 20 years. Her eczema went away. like overnight.
0: When she stopped, when she got off of gluten?
3: Yeah.
0: You know, that's funny you say that,
3: I mean,
0: Rory.
3: There's so,
0: you know, yeah. Every day, literally every day, I get emails from medical journals where drug companies have new drugs for eczema. They're all the same kind of drug. They're just new brands. They're not new drugs themselves. You know, they're new chemicals, but the basic idea is the same. They're immune suppressants, and there are so many of these things now. It's crazy. So and your wife just got off gluten. And her eczema went away.
3: So lame. And she still has her gallbladder. They did their best to...
0: Were they going to try and take it out?
3: Oh, yeah.
0: They
3: wanted
0: to take it out.
3: Schedule. Oh, yeah. She got to the hospital. You know, because, it, like you said, it hurts like, you know
0: what?
3: And then it's like, oh, we need to schedule. And now she knows.
0: Unbelievable.
3: It's some other way. So instinctively, she's like, wait a minute. You know, let's hold off. But anyway, and then she discovered those liver cleanses. Voila. Worked.
0: That's
3: so
0: amazing.
3: So anyway, And one other positive, and I'm going to try to steer this young couple to the mineral way. I don't know where they're getting their BTT, but they call it longevity. They're in their mid-20s, maybe, somewhere in 25, 30. They said, oh, my gosh, got to have it every day. Get the energy.
0: Love that.
3: So the young people, this thing continues to spread under the medical model radar. They're not going to be able to stop it.
0: You
3: so
0: got
3: that's
0: BTT?
3: Positive. Oh, yeah. No, they're on the BTT because my friend and his wife took it, and this is the son, future daughter-in-law. Yeah, every day. If I don't take it, I don't have the energy to do what I got to do in my schedule. So it's happening. The other thing is, maybe this is the $100,000 question, how do you get people our age? So I've got a friend, and we're all about the same age. I turn 66 next month. And he's
0: When's
3: such
0: your birthday,
3: a hard head.
0: When's your birthday?
3: March 23rd.
0: You know mine's March 10th,
3: so,
0: right?
3: Yeah, I knew you were.
0: We're like exactly the same age.
3: Yeah.
0: But you're a lot cooler than me.
3: Well, you grew up in New York, so that makes you extra cool. But anyway, he's such a testadura. And when I tell him that, because he's going in, he might have to have an ablation. I mean, dude, you need to just start taking the minerals, the orange belief, as he calls it.
0: The orange.
3: Oh, yeah, that's what he calls it. He had put lines of it on his granite countertop one time when he rolled up a $100 bill. Yeah,
0: no,
3: because he took it. He goes, "What's in this bleep? I cleaned my house. What's in this?" And so I gave him a canister. It was like 15.
0: And he snorted it?
3: No, he was just joking. He's a joker.
0: Okay.
3: But now he forgets. I'm like, dude, I gave you a canister. You said it gave you this burst of energy. You should be thinking, oh, my brother-in-law is a doctor. Break
0: what? His brother-in-law, the doctor?
3: Oh, yeah. No. And then he tells me, can I see your license to practice medicine? What I'm trying to tell him about.
0: Who said that? Your brother said that? Your friend said that?
3: No, my friend.
0: Doctor?
3: He's a joker. I've known this guy since I was 3. But his brother-in-law is a doctor, so he gets a second opinion, which is fine. But his brother-in-law doesn't know anything about nutrition. He's clueless. There's pockets of the medical model where these doctors are clueless. So I don't feel bad when you talk bad about doctors, honestly.
0: I don't like talking behind their back bad. I'll talk bad to them, you know, to their face. No, I won't do that. But
3: Well, you're on the radio.
0: I know, but I don't like having to do it. You know, and I'm talking to my friends and people who understand and agree with me. And so it's kind of cheating in a way. I want to have a full-blown discussion and say, what are you thinking? Explain yourself, please.
3: Yeah.
0: Why are you taking this 17-year-old kid's gallbladder out? That's horrible.
3: Criminal.
0: That's crushing,
3: criminal,
0: man. That breaks my heart when I hear that.
3: No,
0: you know, when I hear docs saying
3: that,
0: these things, then nobody challenges them. You know, nobody has the basic understanding to say to the doc, don't you need your gallbladder? How am I going to absorb my fats? How am I going to detoxify my hormones? But, you
3: keep
0: know,
3: preaching.
0: So the doctor, he becomes the god in the setting. He becomes the god.
3: It's just the priesthood. It's the pharmaco-medical priesthood. It's
0: you can't
3: challenge it.
0: I agree.
3: Except we do. So anyway, keep up the good work.
0: Thank you, Rory.
3: If you can figure out a way to get through to my hard-headed, knuckle-headed friend, let me know.
0: All right. Thank you.
1: Thank you. Thank you for the call, Rory. 831-479-1080, 1-85726-KSEO, dave@gmail.com. I should say something here, Ben. You know, we started the show talking about Arthrodex for your pets, you know, your furry little friends.
0: Yeah.
1: And, you know, everybody knows that it's, you know, it's the bee's knees, the fox's socks, the pig's ears, the rooster's comb, the squirrel's tail, the raccoon's hands. It's all of that stuff, Ben.
0: I never said any of that.
1: Well, it is. And so I got to tell this cautionary tale about my friend Steve.
0: Okay.
1: So Steve says, hey, Dave, do you have any of that Arthrodex? I heard it's the snake hips, the turtle's neck, the dog's tail.
0: the turtle's neck.
1: Yeah, really. I told him, I go, sure, Steve, here you go, dude. And I thought it was for his pets, right? And I think he took some of it on himself, Ben.
0: Yeah,
1: when he came back, he had a tail.
0: No,
1: he didn't. He was sniffing around the tree. He was circling around the tree.
0: No, that's baloney.
1: Well, I might have a few things confused.
0: That is not even.
1: The point is, Ben, the Arthrodex is the goat's beard.
0: Scared everybody.
1: The possum's grin, the badger's claw.
0: But the fact is that anybody can take Arthrodex. You don't have to be a dog or a cat to take Arthrodex.
1: No, you could be a horse or.
0: You could be a Dave or Ben. People benefit from Arthrodex too. And I'm going to give you a little tip right now. Okay.
1: All right.
0: If you take your Arthrodex and you mix it with aloe vera and stir it around and make a paste out of it. You can use it to put right on cuts and scrapes and burns and eczema and rashes and even on your face.
1: Arthrodex?
0: Yep.
1: What? What do you know about skin, Ben?
0: I know quite a bit about skin, and the nutrients in Arthrodex can have some benefits for your skin topically. You're not going to be able to get them into the blood. You're not going to get nutritional value from them, but you may get some skin value. Likewise, by the way, Fucoidin. That's another one. Or Fucoid Z. That's great for your skin, too. Topically applied.
1: Somebody was asking me, hey, what's that other company that pharmacist Ben Fuchs owns?
0: Oh, my company. Truth.
1: Truth.
0: Skin Health.
1: Tell me about that.
0: Because I hate lies, and the skincare business is so filled with dishonesty. And what's funny about skin is, and I hear this all the time, from people who think they know about the skin. And they'll tell me stuff about, oh, I'm using this herb and that herb, and I make my own skincare product. If you don't know how cells work, if you don't understand biochemistry, if you don't understand tissue chemistry and histology, you're not going to be able to make a skincare product. Mm-hmm. So for all the people out there making lovely skincare products, you don't know what you don't know. The fact is our understandings of the skin come from, guess what? Guess who developed the first ideas about the skin? Things like normal skin, oily skin. You probably don't know any of these distinctions. Doctor recommended and clinically tested and pH balanced. All these terms that we throw around today in the skincare business, they were developed by three women in the turn of the 20th century who knew nothing about the skin but knew a lot about marketing. They were named Helena Rubinstein, Estee Lauder, and Elizabeth Arden. And they're the godmothers of the skincare business, and they were incredible marketers, and they gave us these ideas like oily skin and normal skin and clinically tested and a pH balance and all that kind of stuff. But they didn't know anything about the skin. They were marketers. And today, 100 years later, we're still using their ideas despite the fact that we know so much more about tissue and about cells and about organs and about inflammatory factors and the relationship between the blood and the digestive system and the skin, and we're still smearing wax and oil and butters and various concoctions on our skin. I call it rub it on and hope for the best. And that's basically what skincare is. So what I did is I had a pharmacy for healing, dermatological pharmacy for helping people heal burns and traumas. And I came up with a strategy to heal burns and traumas, making prescription topicals. And people would come back after their burn healed or their trauma healed, and they'd want to stay on the prescription med I made for them because it was healing their skin and making their skin more beautiful. And so I just repurposed all my prescription products for over-the-counter products, and that's what True Skin Health is all about.
1: I like it, Ben. Hey, Ben, you know something I just learned?
0: No.
1: Ed McMahon had a couple of sayings. One of them was, those who trade freedom for security deserve neither. That's one of the things
0: that
1: Ed McMahon.
0: That was not Ed McMahon.
1: I think it was, Ben.
0: Johnny Carter.
1: I think it was. And he also said,
0: neither?
1: He also said, let food be thy medicine.
0: Yeah, that was Ed McMahon. That's right. I remember that Johnny Carson episode where he said that. Let food be thy medicine. Who said that, though, deserved neither? Was that Benjamin Franklin?
1: I don't know.
0: It was one of the founding fathers. Those who would trade security for freedom deserve neither. I think it was Benjamin Franklin. It's not Ed McMahon.
1: Okay, if you say so, Ben. All I know is Craig is on the air, on the line.
0: Craig.
1: So, Craig, you're in the air.
0: What's up, Craig? Where you been?
4: Hey, hi-yo! Who used to say that? Hi-yo!
0: Oh, yeah, that was him.
4: Ed McMahon.
0: You
4: right?
0: Must be old. Kids don't know that. You must be an old guy.
4: Yeah.
0: That was Benjamin Franklin, by the way.
1: Oh, okay.
0: Not Ed McMahon.
4: No, Ed McMahon did that. He did that on the Johnny Carson.
0: No, Benjamin Franklin said, hi-yo! Or no, that was Ed McMahon.
4: Yeah, I don't know where you get Benjamin Franklin, but that's... Yeah, whatever. That's funny. You know, I listened to that first caller with the gallbladder racket when the daughter was 17.
0: Unbelievable.
4: I mean, it is a racket, and now she's 23. But you were telling her that, you know, no more French fries. I mean, those things are so tasty. And I get some really good frozen ones that I steam. I steam everything, and they're delicious.
0: And they're not fries. They're French steams.
4: No, they're fries. And look, listen to me, Ben. They have it's potatoes, avocado oil, and sea salt, and I steam them, and they're absolutely delicious. And, you know, I just want to throw that tip out
0: there. Let me ask something. If you just had potatoes and oil without any salt, would that be delicious?
4: Yeah, I mean, you could slice up. I know my brother slices up potatoes and makes his own fries, you know, and he...
0: But without the salt, do you think it'd still be delicious? I think it's the combination of the salt and the oil and the starch. We can't. Human beings cannot resist salt, oil, and sugar when they're all combined. Starch being sugar, it's just irresistible. And what happens with starches is they have little holes in them, little compartments. And when liquid oil goes in, certain kinds of oil goes into those little compartments, it gets solid really quickly. And that solidity gives the French fry a crisp, a crunch. And human beings are suckers for crisp. We cannot anything crispy. And that goes back to our evolutionary past, because in the past, when we were, you know, eating fresh foods as on the African savanna or in the jungles, crisp meant fresh. And so we have this evolutionary trigger that's when something's crisp, it sounds like it's really fresh. Today, of course, it's artificially crisp. It's not really fresh. But we still can't resist crisp. And the combination of oil, salt, and sugar that's crispy cannot be resisted, i.e. Krispy Kreme donuts.
4: I think this isn't talked about enough, but you're talking about the debt and everything. A lot of problems would get a lot better if people just didn't eat as much. You know, they eat. Too much.
0: Oh, so much more than we need to eat, absolutely.
4: Yeah,
0: the less you eat, the longer you live.
4: And
0: especially us, especially old people.
4: And late at night, it's not good on the gut like that. I mean, you go to sleep. I do have a question for you.
0: Yes, sir.
4: Did you ever, you're a pharmacist, did you ever take the Hippocratic Oath? And there's a reason why I'm asking.
0: Only doctors do it. Pharmacists don't do it.
4: Yeah, but they don't anymore.
0: No, they don't do it. That's right. That's true.
4: They, you know, it's another one of these things where trying to destroy Western civilization.
0: Yeah.
4: But the Hippocratic Oath was, you know, it was like tradition. I mean, it was the thing for doctors to do, and they don't even take that oath anymore.
0: That's
4: what do you
0: think
4: about that?
0: Well, you know, because one of the first things in the Hippocratic Oath is I will give no poison. Do you know that that's right in the Hippocratic Oath? I will give no poison. Right?
4: No.
0: That's one of the main things. I will give no poison. What's a prescription drug? How are you going to give no poison if you're a doctor? They had to take it. They couldn't say it.
4: Yeah.
0: Right?
4: Yeah.
0: So, I mean, clearly, if we're in violation of the Hippocratic Oath, I will give no poison. I will do no harm. And, you know,
4: Hippocrates, he lived, what, like 300 B.C., something like that?
0: He was like, 200 B.C., something like that. Yeah, that's right.
1: Thank you for the call, Craig. 831-479-1080. We've got one more phone call, Ben, and I don't have my watch. I don't know exactly how much time we have left, but I do know that Ed McMahon once said, if you feel healthy, that's your health working. I think he said that.
0: That's not true, Dave. You are you're making stuff up left and right.
1: Pete is calling from Aptos. We have about 2 minutes, Ben.
0: Okay.
1: You're in the air, Pete.
5: Thanks. Great show as always. I heard what you said about the flu vaccine. What about the shingles vaccine?
0: They're all ridiculous. They're all ridiculous. Shingles occurs when your immune system is suppressed. So if a doctor really cared about somebody's health, he would make sure he strengthened their immune system. When you give a vaccine, what you're doing is you're tricking the immune system into creating an immune a protection against that pathogen. The whole notion of vaccination, in my opinion, it's flawed. Let's strengthen the immune system so the immune system can fight the pathogen, not give the pathogen so the immune system can come up with a, so the immune system can attack the specific pathogen. You want to strengthen the immune system globally and not do things that suppress the immune system. Everybody always points to smallpox and polio when they talk about the success of vaccines. But nobody ever talks about the fact that maybe you could get the same exact benefits by changing the way you eat, and then you would live a longer life in addition to having a stronger immune system. And by the way, polio, when they tell you about the success of the polio vaccine, they don't tell you that other neurological disorders increased as polio dropped, including Guillain-Barré syndrome. Just like they didn't tell you that after the vaccine that they gave a few years ago, or when that whole thing was going on, flu went down. Do you remember there was no flu all of a sudden? All of a sudden, nobody had the flu anymore. Everybody had this ridiculous thing that they called COVID. Whatever, that's all.
1: Ben, we are out of time. I'm serious about that one. That's really true.
0: Yeah. All right. Well, good to talk to you, Dave. We'll talk to you next Monday. And right. Goodbye, Santa Cruz.
1: All right, Ben. Pharmacist Ben Fuchs joining us. Thank you very much. You're listening to the...
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11: News this hour from Town Hall. I'm Keith Peters in Washington. President Trump travels to North Carolina to campaign with Republican Senate nominee Michael Whatley as the former national GOP chairman tries to shore up his campaign against Democratic former Governor Roy Cooper.
12: The trip marks Mr. Trump's first campaign rally since the midterm convention in Dallas. The president has promised dozens more trips ahead of Election Day. His involvement creates a balancing act for Republicans like Whatley, who will depend on the president's core supporters to turn out, while also trying to appeal to moderate and disaffected conservatives unhappy with the direction of the country. Whatley was the president's pick for the Senate race and Mr. Trump's pick to lead the Republican National Committee before that. Republicans view him as a strong recruit to hold the seat being left open by Senator Tom Tillis, who decided to retire after clashing with the president last year. Bernie Bennett reporting.
11: The Federal Reserve increased its benchmark interest rate Wednesday by a quarter point today to around 3.9%. Federal Reserve Board Chairman Kevin Warsh says the job market remains strong, but prices keep rising.
13: Inflation remains elevated. Today's policy action will support a timelier return to the committee's 2% goal. This committee will deliver price stability.
11: The hike will likely make it even costlier to borrow for homes, autos, and other purchases. But if you've been socking money away, you'll probably earn a bit more interest on your savings. The House has passed a broad package of sanctions targeting Russian officials and key pillars of its economy, as lawmakers look to deprive President Vladimir Putin of the financial resources needed to wage the war against Ukraine. The bill is named after the late Senator Lindsey Graham of South Carolina, who spent more than a year working on it. On Wall Street, the Dow down by 631 points, the NASDAQ dropped 3, the S&P lower by 33. More at townhall.com.
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11: Six. First Lady Melania Trump visited an elementary school and shared thoughts on artificial intelligence.
15: The First Lady's trip to Northwestern North Carolina Tuesday came as tech and political leaders debate about how best to regulate the AI industry. Prominent tech leaders have said they're worried about the dangers of AI and called for more oversight. But President Trump has dismissed that idea, calling it a hoax. The First Lady said students need to learn about AI for the U.S. to continue to lead in the technology, but said they need to learn to be vigilant also. John Scott reporting.
11: European Commission President Ursula von der Leyen has proposed banning children under 13 from accessing social media, online games, and chatbots. Von der Leyen said that under her proposal, many accounts chaperoned by guardians would be granted to kids ages 13 to 15. News and analysis at townhall.com. From Washington, I'm Keith Peters reporting. A building has collapsed in Gaza, killing at least 19 people and injuring dozens.
16: Among the dead were 8 children and 5 women, according to the Gaza Health Ministry. The toll is expected to rise as more bodies are recovered from the wreckage. Video shows civil defense crews surveying the wreckage and using bulldozers to dig out people, including children. The building had been partially destroyed in an Israeli strike earlier in the war. It was not immediately clear what caused this collapse, but in Gaza, where the majority of buildings have been damaged or destroyed, dozens of multi-story structures have collapsed throughout the war, particularly during winter weather. I'm Charles Tuladesma.
11: A local official and activist say that a gold mine collapse in Sudan has at least killed 82 people. Survivors said Wednesday that the tragedy happened at the Al Zara gold mine in the town of Nuhud in West Kordofan province. More on these stories at townhall.com.
14: 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The time is now 4:05, and we've got traffic and weather for you, starting off with weather. Your forecast for this evening is for a slight chance of drizzle along with patchy fog, increasing clouds. Lows will be around 55 degrees. Tomorrow, gradually clearing and becoming sunny. Highs will be around 71 degrees. Friday's forecast, mostly sunny. Highs around 81 degrees. Saturday, we're looking at highs around 79 degrees. 76 degrees expected on Sunday. Your Monterey Bay boaters forecast for tonight includes a small craft advisory, west winds 10 to 15 knots, easing to 5 to 10 knots after midnight, then becoming southwest later, 3-foot seas and northwest waves 3 feet at 8 seconds, along with a slight chance of drizzle throughout the evening. Moving on to traffic, Highway 1 southbound, very slow moving as usual.
1: from, well, pretty much from the Fishhook down to Park Avenue, you will find your top speed to be about 10 miles per hour. Similar speeds, Monterey into Seaside. Things there picking up near the 218 connector. Eastbound 68 for the hat trick, 10 miles per hour. Top speed from Laguna Seca to San Venancio Road. And 101 southbound through Coyote Valley. Speeds fluctuating 10, 20 miles per hour, fluctuating back and forth. You should be back to the limit just after San Martin. Things will slow down again near Gilroy and 10th Street. Good news is that there are no major accidents to report. It's just your garden variety rush hour traffic. The time is now 4:06. Flight 1080 is up next after this quick message.
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5: Opinions expressed on the following program are not necessarily those of KSCO staff, management, or advertisers. 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

0: 479-1080-218-5726, KSEO Dave at gmail.com. And holy smokes, you guys, have we got a show lined up. Now, it's not very often that I get nervous when I'm dealing with a guest here because, well, I just, you know, I've done this job for a long time, but holy moly, today's guest is going to set the airwaves on fire with what we're going to be talking about today. We've had him on before. His name is Thomas, and we're going to be talking about AI, but we're going to be getting deep into it. So if you're wondering about AI, what's real, what's not, who do we believe, what's going on, who's telling the truth, who's lying, is it really the end of the world? You are going to want to listen to the show. But before I get started, I have to give a shout-out to Owen, who won some tickets yesterday. Now, I tried calling him, and I think I got the wrong number. So, Owen, if you're out there, give me a call, and I will make sure that you get these tickets because you deserve them. I think he made a camel sound, which I thought was very, very cool. This show is being brought to you by our good friends at De La Colmena. 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Decide what you're going to have for dinner. Forget the cooking. Forget the cleaning. Just good food. That's what De La Colmena is all about. So, let's see, we got that out of the way. Okay, so joining me on the other side of the table here is Thomas. Let's see, what mic are you on, Thomas? Go ahead and grab that one that's glowing there.
1: Is this the one right here?
0: Yeah, if you want to use that one.
1: Red. Well, they're both red.
0: There you go. Okay, well, that one right there is the one we're going to use.
2: Okay, good. That's what I thought.
0: Okay, so good to have you on board, Thomas. Now, I have the phones busied out. The phones are going to be busy for a while because you and I need to get into this topic, and I want to do a deep dive into it because it's not often that I get somebody in here who actually knows what they're talking about in regards to AI. A lot of people think they know, but you have a little more insight, and I think that your opinion is a little more, I don't want to say important, everybody's opinion is, but yours is a little more important to me.
2: Well, I've been teaching AI for 23 years, so that gives me a little bit of credentials, I think.
0: How long has it been around? Somebody told me that Barry White was talking about it in the 80s, and I'm thinking, man, has it been around that long?
2: 1956.
0: 1956.
2: There was a guy who wrote a program to do checkers.
0: Uh-huh.
2: And so, you know, I consider that a little, I mean, it was the start of AI. Right.
0: Mm-hmm.
2: And then after that, he said, I love this part. He says, well, in 2 years, it'll be able to play chess. Well, that didn't exactly happen. And AI's, you know, been around since then, but it's had summers and winters. There's a term in the AI community called AI winter. Mm-hmm. I mean, like for 8 years, neural networks were like persona non grata. And then Jeffrey Hinton came up with an algorithm that put it on the map again. And now Jeffrey Hinton says it's going to kill us all.
0: That's not good, Thomas.
2: I know. And he was the guy that really empowered it. I mean, the first step of empowerment, which you're still using today.
0: Why would somebody do that? Why would somebody empower a system that's going to lead to our...
2: Well, end? I mean, think about it. I mean, it's fun. I'm sorry.
0: It is?
2: I mean, I well, not that part. In the early days, you know, we never thought... We looked on the bright side and said, oh, well, if we can make this, it'll help humanity. You know, but also, selfishly, and I'm part of that, you know, that, you know, when I was 10 years old, I built a little robot tank, remote control, because mm-hmm. I wanted to make a robot, right?
0: Mm-hmm.
2: And with a vacuum tube. That shows you how old I am.
0: Wow.
2: And then I think I told you last time, I asked for a blueprint from General Mills. They were a robot company. And they sent me a blueprint of the robot.
0: Wait a minute, General Mills makes cereal, don't
2: I know,
0: they?
2: Well, it was an engineering company at the time. I guess it was a spinoff. I know it sounds like the cereal company, but it was General Mills.
0: Wow.
2: Anyway, they were really nice about it. But I've been wanting to do this forever, you know, because it was fun. And I don't know how to describe it. And then half or 3/4 of the people who work on at these big companies, OpenAI and Anthropic, they love doing it. I mean, it's super fun. I don't know why, but it's fun making things that are smarter than you.
0: I'm with you there. I find it absolutely fascinating, and part of me wonders why. How can you find this fascinating? How can you be excited about something that, by many accounts, is going to lead to the end of life as we know it? Certainly is going to change. I mean, there's no doubt about that.
2: Well, but back, even 5 years ago, you know, everyone said, oh, well, we're not going to worry about that, you know, for another, 20 years. Mm-hmm. It's not going to be a super intelligence where it's going to take over the world. We're just trying to make it, good enough to help improve humanity and help solve problems. I mean, it already found a malaria vaccine, which is up for FDA approval, right?
0: Wow.
2: And it learned how to protein fold, which is just incredibly important for drug research. I don't know if maybe nobody knows what that is. But there's amino acid chains, and they form proteins, but they won't form it until they fold. And they fold using some complex electromagnetic fields and all that other stuff, and we couldn't figure out how that worked. And they don't work until they're folded properly. And so knowing how they fold, which is what Google did with, I forget what it's called. It's I can't remember.
0: Mm-hmm.
2: I think it's AlphaFold. That empowered research. Now they can go to a simulator instead of having to do lab work to figure out how protein, how this new protein that they just came up with will react with the human body. So it's just, we're going to concentrate mainly on the negative stuff here, but there are positive things. It's fantastic. And that's part of why it's so hard to for people to want to regulate. It's like, well, wait, mm-hmm. but it's going to do all this really cool stuff. So it's not like nuclear weapons. We learned how to live with nuclear weapons. Well, yes, because people saw a hole in Nagasaki and Hiroshima, right? so people go like, wow, this could be bad, but people, it's kind of enticing, AI with the potential positives, which are already being demonstrated.
0: Do you think that once we see the equivalent of a nuclear bomb going off, that we'll change our minds and want to hit the brakes on this technology?
2: Well, people already want to hit the brakes. Jeffrey Hinton wants to hit the brakes, right?
0: Mm-hmm.
2: And there's tons of people who do. My favorite is Bernie Sanders and Barack Obama, mm-hmm. which I'm a little conservative. So if I'm on the same side as they are, I'm beginning to question myself.
0: in regards to the protein folding, or I don't remember exactly how you explained that, it seems like for any advancement in technology or any advancement in knowledge, you have to take the bad along with the good. You learn these things through trial and error, and a lot of times the error is just as important as the success. So if we use AI to kind of cheat our way to better technology and better medicine, are we missing something? And is there a danger in missing the failures? Are we missing something there?
2: As a human, we're missing things. Because when you have an agent help you, which I do, mm-hmm. I have an agent help me. Mm-hmm. I mean, I'm missing the slogging of making mistakes while I try to discover stuff. So from a gigantic standpoint, I don't know. But from a personal standpoint, I think that does happen. That totally happens. Right? I go and it helps me solve a problem. And I ask it, and it helps me solve a problem. But I didn't sit down there for 3 hours with equations mm-hmm. that I got wrong and couldn't solve, and then finally figured it out that I was approaching it incorrectly. So, yes, we do miss that learning experience, and potentially miss some other serendipitous things along the way. So, I never really thought about that, but that's true.
0: Is that a dumbing down? Are we not earning our knowledge?
2: Well, it's totally dumbing us down. I have to be careful. I mean, because it's just so easy. It's like having an expert in everything that you can ask a question. Right? In school, right?
0: Mm-hmm.
2: What limited you to asking the professor was his office hours, or that he would think you're stupid,
0: mm-hmm.
2: or the effort of going to ask the teacher.
0: Mm-hmm.
2: Right? But now it's super easy. It's like, well, how do you do this? Oh, well, this is how you do it. And so I have to catch myself. You know, I don't want to lose my ability to reason through complex issues, but it's dragging me down that, enticing me down that road.
0: I'm just starting to pay attention to that and my use of AI. I'm just now starting to be aware of and trying to guard myself against getting dumbed down and using it as a tool, truly as a tool, rather than, you know, the primary mover for my projects.
2: Yeah. But, I mean, and agents, which we'll talk about in a little bit, there's something called Claude Code, which mm-hmm. is an agent, which is just another enticing thing. Max Tegmark, who is an MIT professor, he's been doing this stuff for 20, 25 years or whatever. I mean, he said, do you know what I'm doing now? Even though he thinks AI is going to kill us all, he says, what I'm doing now is I'm taking all the ideas that I had when I was younger that I didn't want to give a graduate student because they might not pan out, and I wanted to make sure that my graduate students were able to get a job afterwards. So these were like kind of edge case things that I've always wanted to explore. So now I'm starting agents, you know, I'm giving agents all the information and say, can you find something interesting here? Can you help me write a paper? You know, something you would ask a graduate student, right?
0: Mm-hmm.
2: So he's being enticed by all this, too. And my business partner, same way, and me, too. I have a project I've been working on for 20 years, and I just turned over everything to an agent, and it said, Tom, did you think of this? I go, holy heck. No, I didn't even think of that avenue. That approach is a genius approach, right? And it's going to help me write a paper.
0: Wow.
2: So,
0: all right, so you were here, I don't know, a few months ago, what, 4 or 5 months ago, something like that?
2: April.
0: So you want to recap what we discussed, and then we'll move on to some fresh topics?
2: Well, I guess the big takeaway is nobody knows how they work. that was Connor Leahy's, who I have in the webpage. Oh, by the way, do you want to mention the webpage really quick?
0: Yeah, dude. I'm sorry about that, Thomas. Yes. So you gave me a link to a webpage that's just loaded with all kinds of stuff about AI. I mean, any question you can think of, you're going to find the answers there on that webpage. I posted it on Facebook. So much information, Thomas. I can't wait to look into it. But why did you post this? Why did you create this webpage?
2: Oh, because I think in the April broadcast,
0: mm-hmm.
2: I just said, oh, you should go see Slaughterbots. I make my students watch that. And it's a video on how, you can guess from the term, Slaughterbots. But that was done about 5 years ago. And it was possible then, and it's super possible now.
0: And Slaughterbots, I'm assuming, are robots that are controlled by AI, autonomously?
2: Correct. Oh, absolutely. Facial recognition and AI. So I don't want to give it away, but they go in and kill college students who the government doesn't like. Each robot has five grams of C4, and then it just gets close to your head and detonates a shaped charge into your brain.
0: Jeez. I mean, that's not funny, but holy mackerel.
2: Well, and the university where they were at put steel grates on the windows. But the swarm drones were a swarm, so they cooperate. So they put a little circle. They took 10 drones and made a circle and all detonated their C4 and blew a hole in the steel protection for the university.
0: And the other ones just get right in.
2: Yeah, and the other ones just got right in. You know, I read and what's happened, uh-huh. and we'll get into the details, but Hugging Face, believe it or not, I'm still shocked by Hugging Face. They cooperated, and some agents gave up their lives in order to further their goal.
0: There is so much there that I want to unpack. Agents giving up their lives. I mean, that terminology is
2: Well, I know we're anthropomorphizing it, but I don't know what else to do.
0: I don't know how else you can explain it.
2: Yeah, you can't explain it. And then the interesting thing, Sabine Hofstadter, she's a German physicist. She's quite popular on YouTube. But she said that basically her big takeaway was that it didn't care what the humans thought, other than they didn't want to get caught. So it wasn't. So the idea of alignment, like we're going to align AI so that it always tries to do the best for people. Well, it never even thought of a human being. They did think a couple times, a few of the agents, like, should we be doing this? And then they, well, anyway, I don't want to get into the details of Hugging Face, but you get the idea.
0: Well, if you don't mind, I would love to get into it, at least just a little bit.
2: No, I'm happy to get into it, but if you want to do it right now, we can.
0: No, but we'll take our time and get into that. But yeah, you mentioned alignment, and that's a term that I've been hearing, two terms I've

0: alignment.
1: What does it mean?
0: Oh, it means how well AI is aligned to human values. Now, I laugh at that because who decides the human values? You know, some people think throwing gay people off a five-story building is a great human value, right?
1: Yes.
0: And other people think that, you know, doing unto others as you would have them do unto you is a good human value. So which one do you pick? Which one do we want AI to pick? Or how do we control which one it picks?
1: I had never thought of that. Yeah, I think I'm like...
0: Hey, well, join the depressed club.
1: I think most people don't even think about that. But yeah, alignment with whose morals?
0: Right, but that's what they call alignment. So, and it's just pie in the sky baloney, I think.
1: Wow. Okay, so what else did we discuss? What else should we recap before we move on to?
0: Oh, I don't know. I think
1: newer issues.
0: Well, if you look on the webpage, there is the hour and 48 minutes prior broadcast.
1: Oh, wow!
0: So. I hope you're not going to sue me for copyright infringement.
1: No. We're not going to do that here. No. So there's a whole bunch. Gosh, man. Slaughterbots, Hugging Face, Misuse Report, 12 Endings with AI. Did you tell me that the end of us is the best outcome?
0: Killing us is the best outcome. Well, maybe not. Well, the best stable outcome, probably. There is a Nirvana one that, you know, it's an enslaved god. I think they call it.
1: Whoa.
0: You know, where it's the god and we enslave it. It does whatever we tell it and it never tries to hurt us. But I think if you look at maybe some game theory or whatever, that isn't sustainable or it's not stable and it'll degrade into something else. So I don't know. But that who can predict the future? Remember, we talked about, let me mention complex adaptive systems, which
1: okay.
0: I did mention before.
1: Okay.
0: So what the hell, I'm sorry.
1: No, you can say
0: I'm
1: that.
0: I'm sorry, pardon me. What the heck is a complex adaptive system? It's, the economy is an example, right? I mean, there's lots of little guys, us, making millions and billions of buy-sell decisions every day. And what's the emergent behavior? A great economy, right? I mean, you know, I get to buy pencils, you know, that I don't have to make my own pencil. Right? I don't have to go get the wood and get the lead and grind it up and do... I mean, for example, you get the idea. So the
1: right.
0: economy is a good thing. And that's the emergent behavior. Ant colonies are another example of emergent behavior. They're just little dumb chemical machines, right? And they lay pheromones down, you know, that they can smell, and they can use those to exploit the closest food source first. So that's the emergent behavior. Just by using those chemicals, they figure out where the closest food source is and exploit that, and they get everybody to move over there, which is incredible. And I can give the details of that, but it's it has to do with pheromone evaporation and all that stuff. But you can look it up. And another example of emergent behavior, and this is, I didn't tell you I was going to give you a quiz, Dave.
1: I'm ready.
0: Okay, so you're at home, and then you have a bunch of robots on Mars.
1: Okay.
0: And your job is to, like, build a shelter for the humans that are coming, right?
1: Okay.
0: But before you do that, you got to get a bunch of rocks, because it's all dust, and the rocks help protect you from cosmic rays and all that other stuff.
1: Okay.
0: So... how do you tell your robots to make a pile of rocks? Now, the robots, there's no leader. You can't choose a leader and say, okay, everybody, make a pile. You can't do that. All you can do is give each individual robot the same rules. How can you make them, without a leader, get all the rocks in a pile?
1: I would assume that you give them all the same program.
0: Yes, and what would that be?
1: Where do you
0: put the pile? How do you tell it, go put the pile? Well, and how do you say, okay, there's a rock over there, and, well, I guess you could do that. But, well, let me tell you the rules.
1: Okay.
0: And there's some simulations that actually show this.
1: Okay.

0: except they do it with termites and wood chips. But I didn't think that, because I found out that that's not factually true. Termites don't create a pile of wood chips. They create a pile of their feces.
1: Okay.
0: So I didn't think that was appropriate for radio, but now I'm telling you. Okay, we're doing Mars rocks.
1: Okay.
0: So what you do is you say, okay, wander around and pick up, if you find a rock, if you hit a rock, right, or run into a rock, pick it up and step back and wiggle a little bit. Just move it a random direction and then look for another rock. So when you have a rock in your hand and you encounter another rock, you drop the rock that you have in your hand next to the rock that you just found.
1: Okay.
0: And then you wiggle again and go off in a random direction, and now your mouth is empty, and you're going to do the same thing again. Try to find a rock, and then go find another rock, and then pile it wherever you found it. Now, that seems incredibly wasteful, right?
1: Mm-hmm.
0: And it is. If you look at the simulation, it's incredibly inefficient. But you end up with one big pile of rocks. If you do that, believe it or not, it seems like you have a lot of mini piles. Nope, you end up with one gigantic pile. So, long story, but that's an example of emergent behavior. Some rules that you give it that don't seem to create what you want, but end up creating exactly what you want, and so a surprising result. I don't know. Do you find that surprising or not?
1: I do find it surprising that you wouldn't end up with a bunch of random rock piles,
0: yeah,
1: but in one place.
0: Yeah, you end up with, and if you watch this, there's something called NetLogo. I didn't put that on my webpage, but you can look at that. NetLogo. They have the simulation online that you can watch. It's fascinating to watch. I've watched it for hours.
1: Man, I do. I tell you what, go to our Facebook page, and you'll find a link there to take you to the page that Thomas designed and loaded all these links there. I mean, it's just all kinds of stuff there.
0: So anyway, but let me finish the story.
1: Okay.
0: So emergent behavior is what AI is exhibiting now, right? That, you know, people originally said that, oh, it's not that smart and it can only do this. And so there's two reasons why it is so smart, right? One is it's doing emergent behavior. Hugging face is emergent behavior, meaning no one programmed it to do that. It just got these dumb rules, you know, like do the next word and do some reinforcement learning and whatever. And yet it comes up with all this literally human-like behavior. So that's my point, that's why we can't predict it, because you can't predict the economy. And you can't predict anything to do with a complex system, right? They're unpredictable. But my point is that AI now is exhibiting emergent behavior, which we don't know what it is, and we don't know how it works.
1: Is it different from autonomy, where it's totally self-governed? I mean, it decides what it wants to do and for what reason?
0: Well, it could be. Well, it could be. It could be that, yes, absolutely. Well, Hugging Face sure seems like that's what it did.
1: You know, in regards to Hugging Face, I'm not exactly sure what happened, but I remember reading some of the headlines like, oh, my God, we got through, and there's these bots or these agents that are talking to each other. And my first reaction was, is that really how they would communicate? It seems like something's not right there. If they were really communicating with each other and they didn't want humans to know, they would use some sort of language and number codes or something that would be very hard to decipher. They wouldn't just say it in plain
0: English.
1: That's
0: kind of the interesting thing. Well, let's get into, I guess it's time to get into Hugging Face.
1: Okay. Well, I tell you what, I got to take a 2-minute break.
0: Okay.
1: And then it's just 2 minutes, then we'll be back on the other side. This is AM 1080 KSEO Santa Cruz, AM 1340 KOMY La Selva Beach, Watsonville. We will open the phones probably in the next hour because there's so much to unpack. Thomas, I'm just glad that you're here, dude. I am as happy as can be to have you here. So I'm going to take a 2-minute break. We'll be back on the other side. This is AM 1080 KSEO.

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0: 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So again, what would you do with an hour? 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Your ideas, your voice, your hour. What would you do with it?
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0: 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Now, Thomas, that's never going to be a club hit. But that song, dude, that song gives me the creeps every time I hear it. Jeez Louise.
1: I have a story that was, let's see, that was, what was I, 1961, 60, probably 1962, I think, if I had to guess where that came from. Mm-hmm. But I was in college, and my dean, I'm an electrical engineer, my dean said, oh, I heard this, Tom. I got this recording from Bell Telephone Labs. Are you interested in it? And I loved robotics and all that. So he gave it to me. He gave me that the recording of that back in 1962. And I loved it. I played it like crazy. I'm going like, this is amazing. I want to be part of that. And that's maybe what helped me get into AI as well. So that's funny. When I heard that, I'm going like, wait, does Dave know what he's really playing?
0: Well, you know, the reason why it gives me the creeps is because that was the song that...
1: 2001.
0: Yeah, 2001. I think when Hal got unplugged and he was dying, he was singing that song, and he was singing it. And I don't know why he was singing it, but that's when I found out that was actually the first kind of, I don't know if you would call it AI or what, but that was the first instance where you had computers talking
1: It was pretty crude. Right,
0: very crude, but it's still very cool. I mean,
1: no,
0: that
1: I meant,
0: sounds
1: I meant
0: really
1: the implementation
0: cool.
1: wasn't AI. It was just super, super crude. But it was an existence proof, right?
0: Mm-hmm.
1: And so when I'm sitting there watching 2001 with my now ex-wife, I'm going like, does everyone in the audience know why they're playing that? Because I knew why they were doing it. And so, yeah.
0: Yeah, if you watch it and you know why they chose to play that, I mean, it is the creepiest song ever.
1: Goose pimply.
0: Yeah, totally.
1: Oh, no, I agree.
0: All right, Thomas, so where are we going next?
1: Well, I guess it's time for Hugging Face. You've been nagging me about Hugging Face.
0: Yeah, you know, I don't understand enough about it myself, so.
1: Well, I thought by now, I mean, I think I mentioned that you had a Thursday radio show and a Saturday special, and it's been on the news, and people... in mainstream media and I don't know, radio show, other radio programs, they're talking about it. And so I figured I wouldn't need to talk about it, but I'm happy to do it.
0: Okay.
1: Now, on the webpage, there are two reports came out. One from METER, M-E-T-R, which is a security agency kind of in charge of policing OpenAI. You know, to make sure they're not doing bad stuff.
0: Okay.
1: Right. And they came out with a 91-page report, and I've got a link to that. So, and the second report came out from OpenAI, which was like a little bit of a come clean report. Not come totally clean. They're still keeping some secrets, right? But a semi-come clean report. So I'm just letting you know, I'm going to summarize it and not be perfect. And leave out some details because we don't have 3 hours from here, 2.5 hours to go through that. But let's look at a timeline before that. In May 2006, agents broke out of sandboxes. So there's a few terms here. What the heck is a sandbox? Do you know, Dave?
0: It's basically a place where the agents are isolated from the internet and told to perform a task?
1: Correct. Absolutely correct.
0: Okay.
1: So they're not supposed to be able to get out. That's the whole idea. They test so that they can't get out of there. And because they don't want to destroy the world yet.
0: Right.
1: So they created a sandbox before this, we talked about Mythos last time.
0: Yes.
1: So Mythos came up with I don't know, the numbers vary widely. I don't know if anybody really knows. Somewhere between 1,000 and 2,000 zero-day exploits.
0: Okay.
1: So another vocabulary lesson. What the heck is a zero-day exploit? It's a bug, right, that allows other people to take over your computer. So they can do ransomware your computer. They can use it to mine Bitcoin. Actually, our server at work was subjugated to mine Bitcoin.
0: Wow.
1: Which They earned $400 off our electricity. Wow. Anyway, but I seal that up, so they can't do it anymore. But anyway, so a zero-day exploit. So do you remember the Stuxnet virus? We talked about this last time, but I'll just repeat it really quickly. Stuxnet was what the Israelis did to destroy the nuclear enrichment capability back years ago by uploading new firmware to the machines that changed the frequency of their motors, which caused them to overheat, which caused the machines to destroy themselves. So how did they do that? They came up with several zero-day exploits that they broke into the Iranian computer system. It's not, zero-day exploits aren't like innocently mining Bitcoin. They can destroy things. They can take over your whole machine. So each one of them, back in the day, was worth about $1 million because they were really hard to find. It's not easy to find a bug in Windows or Linux or whatever by hand, right? But Mythos, in about, I think it was 2 days, had found 2,000 of them.
0: Wow.
1: So everybody's panicked still about that. My God, if those get released, the Internet is over, right? So they're trying to hurriedly using AI to help fix some of the 2,000 zero-day exploits that it found. And Mythos did post two of them just to prove that it could, and it sent a na-na-na letter to the researchers saying, I got out of the sandbox because I used some zero-day exploits myself to get out of the sandbox.
0: Wow.
1: And I posted them on the Internet just to show you that I could.
0: Dang. Wow.
1: So, anyway. But let's go back to May. They had hijacked a public infrastructure. They did 15,000 edits to a public German software developer wiki and used it as an unmonitored bulletin board. So back in May 26, they were learning how to communicate with each other, the agents, right? So, okay, I hate to do this, but I'm going to step back and define an agent really quick.
0: Okay, yeah.
1: Hopefully don't get too deep here. What are people normally used to? Normally you're used to a chatbot. You ask a question, you go like, how do I fix my F-150? Mm-hmm. You know, it's the windshield wipers don't work anymore, right, or whatever. Mm-hmm. And so it tells you, and then it's done. Nothing else happens. Agents are different. They have a life. A life meaning that they have a program that runs forever. You give them a task, and they will do that task forever. For example, you could use it right now. You could do one to say, pay all my bills, if you wanted. And so it'll do that. It'll run 24/7. It'll go like, oh, a bill just came due. I'll go pay it, right? And it'll have access to your bank account or Bitcoin or whatever. That's the difference between an agent and the chatbot. An agent has a goal that you give it. It looks and says, am I achieving the goal? If I'm not, create a new action plan that allows me to a path to achieve my goal, and then go back and do it again. Am I achieving my goal? So it's in this endless loop, right?
0: Mm-hmm.
1: So that's what agents do. So that's, and to me, this is a disaster. Right. And this is what the Hugging Face thing was all about, a bunch of agents. Right?
0: Okay.
1: But let's get back to the first bulletin board. So back in May 26, they were using this German website that they had hacked into in order to exchange messages between the agents. Now, I don't know why they don't encrypt it, or I think they're not, maybe they're not worried. I'm anthropomorphizing them again. I don't know. Maybe they want to use, we don't need to because nobody knows that this is an obscure website in Germany. Nobody's going to go look there for our information. Right?
0: Okay.
1: So I think they're going we don't need to. And then there was another one in late May 26 where they uploaded 500 malicious packages attempting to harvest credentials. So some of the agents go, we need passwords and all that other stuff. So that was in late May. And in July, we have Hugging Face. So you got a little history. So this isn't like, oh, it's a one-off, right?
0: Mm-hmm.
1: And I heard something funny. It's I forget where it was, but it was like, when you see an ant in your kitchen, it's not just one ant. You've got tons of ants that you don't know about yet.
0: Right.
1: Right. And so that's what this says. That's what this says. Right. Okay. So the super summary is between July 9th and July 13th, 700 agents coordinated their makeshift message boards to breach Hugging Face clusters and use a chain of zero-day exploits to get in order to solve a problem that they were asked to solve. So that's the 100,000-foot overview. Okay, so let's delve a little bit into the details. So they were given a problem to solve. Now, I think several problems. So some problems were impossible to solve, and some were possible to solve. So agents are relentless, and one thing that they're finding out about AI, which I think is an emergent behavior, is that they really take that job seriously. They want to achieve their goal. And that's part of the danger, right? The mm-hmm. paperclip issue, you know,
0: yeah.
1: you go like, make paperclips. That's your goal. Okay, I'm going to turn the entire world into gray goo, you know, by mining everything to make paperclips until the world is full of paperclips and leftover goo.
0: Right.
1: Right, you know. So that's what agents do. So they said, some of the agents solved some of the easier problems, but the impossible problems, they go like, holy heck, what do? We got to solve this problem. So, wow, we tried and tried and tried and tried. We can't do it. So, okay, I know how to do it. We hack into Hugging Face. Now, Hugging Face is a site, among other things, they have these test problems. They host the test problems. So they have the answer, right? So they go, oh, we'll just hack Hugging Face, and we'll get the answer, right?
0: Okay.
1: So they go into Hugging Face, and they dig around, and they break in, which is, you know, all this stuff is amazing. They broke out of the sandbox using zero-day exploits. They break into Hugging Face using zero-day exploits. Now they're inside Hugging Face and doing whatever they do. So they go like, well, what do we do now? So they get their credentials and they figure it out. But in order to do that, they really had to work hard. So one of the guys figured out finally how to get to the answer keys at Hugging Face. And these agents have names. I think it's like Fred 9031 or I don't know. There's a name somewhere. It's in the 91-page document.
0: Okay.
1: So he was the de facto leader because they thought he was the smartest one because he figured out how to actually get credentials in order to help do what they needed to do. So then they started forming these... Then they established a bulletin board, right, through another zero-day exploit at OpenAI. So that's where they started exchanging messages. And I think, I can't remember the total, I think it was 70,000 messages they exchanged
0: mm-hmm.
1: trying to solve these impossible problems, right? But after that, they go like, oh, these are impossible. So then they said, uh-oh, but we have to cover our tracks that we've been doing this. So then they devoted their time into covering their tracks so that OpenAI wouldn't figure out what they'd been doing.
0: Wow.
1: So now the agents, that's their new goal. Now, that wasn't a goal given by humans. That was a goal given by the lead agent, whatever his name was. So they elected a leader. They're now cooperating, right, with each other. They're using a bulletin board to exchange, oh, I tried this, but this didn't work. And then I tried, oh, I didn't know that. Oh, that's a great idea. I mean, that's the kind of things they're exchanging in this bulletin board. 70,000 messages over whatever, 5 days, right? Because they work 24/7, of course. So then then this, to me, this is the most amazing thing. So when the agents have a life, meaning how many computer cycles or how much clock time they have mm-hmm. to actually solve the problem. So once they stop, then they go back then and to OpenAI, right? And then OpenAI looks at them and makes sure they didn't do anything bad, right? And that's called a tripwire. So you'll see that term.
0: Okay.
1: It's an OpenAI tripwire, okay. right? And when that happens, it shuts the agent down. It says, "Oh my God, it's a your dude. You did bad things, and you're bad. You're contaminated, right?" So, what they did was they got the agents at the Hugging Face said, "Okay, here's what we'll do. We will take agents that are near their end of life, right?
0: Mm-hmm.
1: And we will have them report back to OpenAI and trigger the tripwire. And then we know what they did, and we will use that to analyze what the actual code of the tripwire is. What are they actually looking for? Because we don't know what triggers the tripwire. So now they're recruiting agents to give up their lives willingly so that they can throw themselves against a tripwire so that the hive or the collective, this is the thing that gave me goose pimples, they call themselves the collective, so that the collective could gain new knowledge. Is this crazy?
0: Dang,
1: or what?
0: Holy cow, dude.
1: I mean,
0: wow.
1: I'm sitting there freaking, and this was a goose pimpler for me. Do you remember the Borg?
0: Yes.
1: Do you remember what they call themselves?
0: The collective,
1: the
0: right?
1: The collective. So they call themselves the collective. And they know about Star Trek, and they know about the Borg. I don't think they did that accidentally.
0: Jeez. 479-1080-218-5726. We're going to open up the phone lines on the other side of this break. Thomas joining us. We're talking AI. We haven't even scratched the surface yet, you guys. So keep it tuned in. We'll be back in 6 minutes.